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3: Free speech challenge by a pro-life advocate is turned away by the Supreme Court.
4: The Supreme Court declining to hear a former high school student's free speech challenge to an Indiana public school district policy which banned her anti-abortion group's political flyers from school walls. The parents of the girl, who was a minor at the time, suing the Noblesville School District and school administrators in 2021 for alleged violation of the constitutional right to free speech. The legal fight progressed through several courts before concluding recently in favor of the defendants, who the federal district court and appellate court concluded did not violate First Amendment protections because the district's rule on what could be posted on school walls was content neutral. Lillian Wu, Fox News.
3: The owners of a club in the Dominican Republic where a roof collapsed last year, which killed 236 people and injured more than 100, will stand trial for involuntary manslaughter. The ruling drew frustration from families of the victims who were hoping the owners would be charged with murder. Google says its own artificial intelligence is being used to scam Americans out of their money.
5: Google is now suing a China-based cyber hacking network for using its premier AI called Gemini to create phony websites that look like the ones you might do business with here in the United States. Halima Delaney Prado is Google's lawyer.
6: The outsider enterprise basically used AI, they used Gemini, to create a website, a gift card website.
5: Those scammy sites pose as everything from UPS to the New York State Easy Pass toll service. Using AI just made those fake sites more difficult to spot because they're that good. Google says there could be hundreds of thousands of victims.
3: Fox's Evan Brown. Wall Street's solid gains for stocks and oil prices were lower as the U.S. and Iran have a tentative deal. The Dow gained 468 to close at a new record high. I'm Lee Stillis.
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9: 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Our number, 877-381-3811. 877-381-3811. Let's see here a moment. See if I can find it. We're always working here, just so you know. We never take our foot off the pedal, the gas pedal here. I'm getting there. Almost there. I think I'm almost there. Maybe not. Yeah, there's some people who are very interesting. I'm going to bring to your attention. Well, you know what? I'm going to go look again at the break because I can't seem to find it. But there is a lot of other stuff going on. But I don't want to leave this yet. I want to read to you again because people come and go. But even if you heard it before, I want to read to you again what's going to be a big story.

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3: News. I'm Tom Graham. The crash of a B-52 bomber is under investigation after the plane went down at Edwards Air Base in Southern California.
4: Eight people on a routine test mission crashed shortly after takeoff around 11:20 a.m. Pacific time, revealing initial indications are that the crash was not survivable. Videos circulating online show a black plume of smoke near the airfield.
3: Fox's Kristen Goodwin. The U.S. reaching a tentative agreement with Iran to end the conflict. Stock markets rallied worldwide. Oil prices are down as shipping in the region is expected to ramp back up. Fox's Alex Hogan.
5: The framework will reopen the Strait of Hormuz. Roughly 500 commercial vessels remain in the Persian Gulf, according to maritime and energy intelligence firm Kepler.
3: Now, the so-called Memorandum of Understanding would also end U.S. blockades of Iranian ports. 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
6: From the KXL Newsroom, I'm John Eric Smith. A teenager is dead after falling off a jet ski over the weekend in Gladstone. KXL's Noah Friedman reports on the rescue effort from Clackamas Fire.
7: Around 5:15 Saturday evening, emergency crews were called to Meldrum Bar Park after witnesses reported a person on a jet ski who fell into the water and didn't resurface.
8: That was just tragic because no one was able to help him. We had crews here early. He was underwater the whole time. They were able to rescue him and get him out of the water in time. And the sad thing is life jackets save lives, and so that would have made a big difference on that call.
7: Clackamas Fire Battalion Chief Curtis Gutman told our news partner KGW his team recovered the teen's body almost 2 hours after the call came out. 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
6: Freedom 970 weather, sunny today, hot, 97 degrees, cooler tomorrow, temps in the 80s. 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
8: An update on a deadly Air Force jet crash in California. I'm Lisa Lacerra, Fox News. The Air Force says all eight people, including civilian government workers, government contractors, and uniformed military, were on board the B-52 bomber when it crashed at about 11:20 this morning at Edwards Air Force Base in Southern California.
9: At this point, we don't have any indication as to what the cause was of this. We won't be able to release that information, and we don't have an ability to get that anytime soon.
8: Deputy Commander for the 412th Test Wing, Colonel James Hayes, Boeing says two of its employees were killed in the crash. The long-range bomber has been used in conflicts dating back to Vietnam. President Trump touting plummeting oil prices on word of a deal to end the conflict with Iran.
10: President Trump calls a memorandum of understanding with Iran a very powerful document that reopens the critical Strait of Hormuz and ends U.S. naval blockade.
11: It's not like the Obama document, which was just a terrible document.
10: Sitting alongside French President Emmanuel Macron at the G7 summit, President Trump criticized the JCPOA deal reached with Iran during the Obama administration. The president says the text of this agreement, which sets up a 60-day window for negotiations over Iran's nuclear program, should be released later this week.
8: Fox's Jared Halpern in Washington. Senate Democratic Leader Chuck Schumer says Congress needs to be told the details of the agreement.
12: We've been told dozens of times that this war is over, and dozens of times we have been disappointed.
8: Schumer said Iran has more control over the Strait of Hormuz than ever, and he says gas prices are higher now than ever and will remain that way for a long time. Order the tentative Iran deal sent stocks higher. The Dow closed up 468, ending the day at an all-time high. 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
1: The number of Ebola cases in the Democratic Republic of Congo has surged, with 72 new cases reported over the weekend.
2: The outbreak is concentrated in an eastern province, which accounts for more than 90% of the cases. It's spreading fast in one of the world's most challenging regions. The number of cases is believed to be much higher since the Ebola outbreak was confirmed May 15th, weeks after it is suspected to have begun. This could turn out to be the worst flare-up of Ebola in history. Congo's Ministry of Health said the numbers show the outbreak is spreading rapidly. It also reflects more active surveillance. Officials said the contact tracing coverage rate is 56%, a sharp drop from last week. Authorities are scrambling to find people who may have been exposed. CJ Papa, Fox News.
1: A federal immigration judge has granted asylum to a woman orphaned in Iran in the 1970s and adopted by an American war veteran who immigration officials threatened with deportation. The ruling likely ends a month-long ordeal for the woman who lives in California. She's one of thousands adopted from abroad who were never granted citizenship because of bureaucratic loopholes. A time capsule marking the 250th birthday of the U.S. has been sealed.
3: On July 4th, America will mark its semi-quincentennial with a time capsule that will be buried in Philadelphia, containing items collected from the federal government, all 50 states, the five U.S. territories, and the District of Columbia. America 250 spokesperson Rosie Rios says it fulfills a 2016 mandate from Congress that was put in place to honor the country's 250th birthday, working with the National Institute of Standards and Technology.
4: They created this 900-pound stainless steel vessel that's going to be waterproof, and then they're going to cap it off with an 1,100-pound kind of jar cap. So a ton, literally, is what this is going to be weighed when it is buried.
3: It will be opened on July 4th, 2276.
1: Fox's Tanya J. Powers. I'm Lisa LaSera. This is Fox News.
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18: Welcome back to the Lars Larson Show. It's a Monday, and it's honestly provocative talk radio for America. And oil prices are down. In fact, they are down to a level we haven't seen in a period of time. But are they going to continue to go down, and will that actually translate into reasonable fuel prices in America? But the second question, and you kind of knew this was going to happen. I mean, Barack Hussein Obama was always unaccountably positive about his deal with Iran. That deal was so fatally flawed, there were even Major League Democrats who would not vote for it. But you know what he's saying now? Barack Obama is now saying it's doubtful that anything in Donald Trump's new deal with Iran is going to go any further than what he got in his JCPOA, this joint proposal between Iran and the United States. Even though it should have been treated as a treaty, it never was. It should have been ratified by the U.S. Senate. If any American president wants to make a deal, which we call treaties, the president can negotiate the deal, then he has to take it to the U.S. Congress and get it voted on and ratified or not. Barack Obama was not about to do that because he knew there was no way in the world that the JCPOA would be ratified by the U.S. Senate. So what is he saying now? I'll quote the Washington Times. Former President Barack Obama says it is doubtful that any new agreement between the U.S. and Iran

away. But the fact is, everybody who remembers that deal, and I remember it from 2015, remembers that the essence of it was, don't develop a nuclear bomb right now. And by the way, Iran, we're going to give you enough loopholes through which you can continue to pursue your nuclear ambitions. That's exactly what Obama did. In fact, there's a great soundbite. We might even run it tomorrow, but it's from Chuck Schumer. Chuck Schumer at the time saying, I am not going to vote for this JCPOA if he gets a chance to vote on it. Why? Because he said the monitoring that was part of the trust but verify approach to any one of these deals with Iran, nobody in the world trusts Iran to do what they say they're going to do. So what did the JCPOA do? It was 160 pages, negotiated over 2 years, and it required Iran to cut its enriched uranium stockpile by 98%. And if you say, well, that sounds like a pretty good deal, the problem with the deal was that Iran in the deal said, anytime you want to, you can come in and inspect any one of these many sites within our country. However, if you said, we think you're developing enriched uranium in a place that is not on the site list, do you know what the JCPOA required? It said you would have to ask Iran for permission to go and check out that site. And then they would have up to 24 days before the inspection was allowed. Now, you know what I've compared this to? You might find the comparison appropriate or not. But imagine this. Imagine that you are concerned in your own household. You have a 16-year-old son or a 16-year-old daughter or both, and you say, I want to make sure that my kids are not hiding contraband in their room. So mom and dad announce, son or daughter or both, we're going to search your room from time to time, and we're going to make sure that you don't have weapons, that you don't have drugs, that you don't have alcohol or any other kind of contraband in your room. And if the son and daughter did what the Iranian mullahs did, and they said, that's okay, mom and dad, you can come in and check my room anywhere you want. You can search it top to bottom, except the sock drawer. If you want to search the sock drawer, you have to give me a day's notice. Now, any parent who is not, doesn't have a room temperature IQ, any parent would say immediately, I know where my son or daughter is hiding the gun or the pot or the fentanyl or the molly or whatever it is they're hiding in their sock drawer. Because that's what any reasonable person would conclude. If you say, search anything you want, but not these areas. And a lot of people forget to tell the American public what was in that JCPOA and what was not in that JCPOA. Fact is that when Barack Obama says, oh, this isn't going to be any better deal than the deal that I had, I think we're going to find out at the end of the 60 days, because that's the time when Donald Trump is going to be negotiating with Iran. Actually, he'll probably have Marco Rubio do it, that they're going to have a deal. Trump's 2026 memo was bilateral, negotiated in secret, mediated by Pakistan, signed without Israel in the room. Now, do I think that's okay? Yeah. I do, because what am I most concerned about? I'm most concerned about the safety and security of the United States of America. Now, oftentimes, what works well for the safety and security of the United States also works well for every other country on earth, including a lot of our allies like Great Britain and Israel. Trump says that Iran will be permitted to continue enriching uranium on its own soil, but only at low levels. And why is that important? You have to know that when somebody is developing, let's say, nuclear material to use in a reactor, then they're going to be enriching it to 5 or 6%. Anything beyond that, well, at that point, you're talking about making bombs. If you get it to 60%, you are well on your way to the 90% plus that you have to enrich the uranium to make it weapons-grade material. But Donald Trump's deal releases about $24 billion from some of the frozen assets of Iran before it begins negotiating on the nuclear file. And there is some concern, and I've got a concern as well. Even though I am a Donald Trump supporter, I'm concerned that what we might be giving to Iran is a certain amount of money, their own assets, unfrozen,
that will go to

0: them before they negotiate a deal. Now, Iran apparently believes that they will be able to, you know, work some kind of deal that works out well for them and get their money released as well. I think Donald Trump is smarter than that, but we're going to have to wait and see how all of this works out. But in the short run, it sounds like we are well on our way back to reasonable fuel prices, although that's going to take some time as well. Glad to have you with me on the Lars Larson Show. I want you to picture this, because this is a scary thought, and it involves artificial intelligence. You're at work. Your phone goes off. It's your kid's number on the phone screen, and on the phone, it's your kid's voice, panicked because he's been in an accident, and he says, I need money wired to me right now. Now, under ordinary circumstances, you would move heaven and earth to help out your son or daughter, except that's exactly what the scammers are counting on. 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
0: Welcome back to the Lars Larson Show. It's a pleasure to be with you on a Monday. A little honestly provocative radio for the United States of America. After last week's primary results, what was the biggest issue that voters wanted Congress to tackle? I thought we'd talk about that with Representative Joe Cunningham, Democrat of South Carolina, represented South Carolina's 1st District, and a spokesperson for the Pharmaceutical Reform Alliance. Representative Cunningham, welcome back.
12: Hey, thanks for having me. Appreciate it.
0: So tell me about this. What is stopping Washington from delivering when it comes to drug prices?
12: I think it's usually partisan gridlock is usually the answer on what stops it from doing anything. You know, it's 2-year terms. You know, the second half usually gets grinds to a halt because everybody's focused on the reelection. But you know, something like this has seen broad bipartisan support of reining in big pharma and bringing prescription drug prices in line with the rest of the developed world. You know, just looking through this through a Democratic lens, you know, 83% of Democrats say making prescription drugs more affordable is extremely or very important. And nearly 3/4 of Democrats believe that congressional action is very important. And it can be as simple as some patent reform, which allows generic drugs to come onto the market sooner and lower the price. Or it could be something like the most favored nation, which again forces, you know, our country to pay no more than most other developed countries.
0: See, and that's the part I like, Representative Cunningham. I mean, I'm a conservative and I'm a Republican, and you're a Democrat. I don't know if you're a liberal Democrat, but if you're a Democrat, the thing I've always wondered about is why the big pharmaceutical companies would effectively say, okay, America, here's the pill. It treats this. You guys are going to pay $10 a pill, but we're going to sell it to the socialized medicine systems in Canada or Great Britain or other places for $2 a pill, and Americans will carry most of the weight of developing the medicine, but the rest of the world gets the benefit. Now, if there's some charity case out there like Yemen or Sudan, fine, you can make a deal for them. But when it comes to modern countries like the UK or Canada, why in the world would we overcharge Americans so that you can undercharge Canadians? And isn't there

0: Bomber Gotti, a B-52 bomber carrying 8 people, crashes at Edwards Air Force Base in California today, killing everyone on board. Colonel James Hayes clarifying who exactly was on board the aircraft.
1: This was a mixed crew. This was a mixed crew of military, government civilians, and government contractors supporting this test mission.
0: Boeing confirms 2 of its employees were among those on board. American and Iranian officials will meet in Switzerland on Friday to sign a temporary deal to end the war. Fox's Peter Ducey.
2: We will see diplomats from Iran meeting with some diplomats from the United States, led by J.D. Vance, shaking hands to signal to the rest of the world that the beginning of the end of the war is here. President Trump is not ready to pull any troops out of the Gulf yet. They want to start these negotiations after Friday's signing and see where they can get.
0: America is listening to Fox News.
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7: Welcome back to the Lars Larson Show. 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Do you think that members of Congress would actually be paying attention to this, knowing that the average American family is struggling in this economy, especially with the energy prices out there? But a vulnerable House Democrat described by Fox News in North Carolina's 1st Congressional District is now facing scrutiny over expenses going over $40,000 for furniture and interior design for refurbishing his district office. In the second quarter of 23, Representative Don Davis, Democrat of North Carolina, reported about $27,000 in taxpayer expenses for habitation expenses, another $13,000 for office supplies and furniture. During the 2022 election cycle, they have gone after Republicans for spending about the same amount of money. But some of these members of Congress need to understand Americans are frugal, and Americans want our public servants to be frugal. And no, you don't get to have a Taj Mahal. And I apply that whether that's Democrats or Republicans. Glad to have you with me. If you want to join the best conversation in talk journalism, it's right here at 866-HEY-LARS. That's 866-439-5277. Send your emails to talk@LarsLarson.com. Let's go to New Jersey and talk to Bill, who's listening on WOND. Hey, Bill, what's on your mind today?
8: Hi, thanks for taking the call. It's about the Easy Pass. They're getting ready to boost. I know the baskets, everything. And they're going to our license plate readers. But now they added a new problem. They got to send out letters, and it's getting so bad. Pennsylvania, they advertise that they're going to come and get you.
7: So they're going to come. Now, by the way, just so everybody understands who doesn't live in an area with Easy Pass, Easy Pass was the way that you could effectively prepay the tolls that you were going to incur when you drive down either toll roads or across bridges and that sort of thing. And then they're going to go to license plate readers. Seattle already has license plate readers. And if you go over one of their bridges on which there's a toll, they read your license plate. They look you up in a database. And if you're not already in one of their programs, I think one's called Good to Go, and you're already paying the fee for going over those bridges, they will send you a letter in the mail, and they'll charge you for the cost of the billing as well. So what is it that New Jersey's doing that's different?
8: Oh, they're doing the same thing, but in Pennsylvania, it's getting so bad, they're actually advertising. So now they got to use the budget dollars for that to inform them that they're going to come and get them.
7: Well, how would you like them to collect those tolls? Because I don't like tolls either. I think the roads are already paid for by gas taxes and other fees. But if a state decides to have toll roads or decides to charge a toll for crossing a bridge, I would like, if they're going to collect it anyway, I would like them to collect it the most efficient way possible and not waste money. Right?
8: They used to have the red and the green lights, and they actually added the bar in case they decide to run those.
7: So yeah, but you're talking about throwing coins or dollar bills?
8: Right, the old way. But with the easy pass, it would read that and then turn green, and we'd go up. So they made sure that way.
7: Yeah.
8: But if they say, oh, this guy ran, they have law enforcement right there, and they chase him.
7: But all of that is, minimal. Bill, isn't all of that a lot of additional expense? You've got to have the toll booths or toll plazas themselves. Everybody's got to slow down and stop. Then you've got the guy in the toll booth who spots the fare evader running, and then he's got to have law enforcement go out and chase the guy down. Why not go the route of saying it's going to come to whoever is the licensed or the registered owner of that car, and that person's going to pay the bill? Isn't that a lot more efficient?
8: It seems to be, but it gets to the point where the expense gets too high, like they're actually advertising now, so they must have a lot of violators actually.
7: Or they're trying to give everybody fair notice. Hey, don't violate in this case. If you do, we're going to catch you and we're going to eventually get our money. Now, am I a fan of toll roads? I guess to some extent, anybody who's a conservative would say, well, the people who use those roads the most should pay the most, and the people who don't use the roads at all, they're going to effectively pay because goods and services also get transported over those roads. But I appreciate the heads up. Let's go to Sean. Hey, Sean, welcome to the Lars Larson Show. What's on your mind?
0: Okay. Thank you for picking up my... I have an idea on how to, arm everybody in the Iranian war and everything. Then we need the people to become armed. Let's bomb them with Colt 45 1911 pistols.
7: And boxes of ammo, too?
0: And boxes of ammo, because they won't explode when they hit the ground. But what if you just went over Tehran on all the other larger cities, and we have such wonderful bombers that can't be picked up. What if they didn't drop bombs? What if they just dropped and it would be cheap? We know how to make. We've been making the Colt 45, the 1911. It's the finest gun in the world.
7: And you're hoping, hold on, Sean, just so I can skip to where this is going to go. You're hoping if you arm enough Iranian civilians that there will be an armed uprising against the powers that be in Tehran?
0: That is my thought, yes. Because they're not armed right now, and the CIA seems to be completely dumbfounded by how will we arm these people, because it would take a lot, because they're good. The Iranians are very good at keeping things out. So
7: if they're that good at keeping things out, and you start airdropping weapons, how do you know they're not going to end up in the hands of the IRGC?
0: Well, that's the deal. They don't have any weapons. The RLGC already has all the weapons.
7: But if all of a sudden the U.S. government is dropping small arms out of the air on parachutes or whatever over a city, you don't think the IRGC is going to go out and capture all those weapons that we've dropped? And then we will have put arms in the hands of the bad guys as well. Let me go to Dalton in Alaska. Hey, Dalton, thanks for listening. What's on your mind today?
9: Hey, good to talk to you, Lars. Hey, you just had an analogy about us going to check the nuclear stuff for Iran with a parent going into a kid's room and you know, saying, look, I'm gonna check your stuff. I'm gonna check, make sure you ain't got drugs.
7: Right, right.
9: Well, listen, when did we become every other country's daddy? The world used to love us. Now they hate us. And now Iran is actually stronger than they were the day this started.
7: In what way? They have no navy. They have no air force.
9: They have plenty of credibility because they are the only country in the world that stood up for babies being blown in half by Israel over there in Gaza. They're the only country in the world that stood up.
7: Hold on.
9: Now
7: the only one that stood up on behalf of Israel? Where did you see Iran?
9: No, on behalf of Gaza, the babies. They're the only ones that stood up for Gaza, for the babies in Gaza that were being blown up by Israel. They're
7: if,
9: the only
7: if you bought
9: in the world,
7: all the propaganda that came out of Gaza, and apparently you did, didn't you?
9: No, I just saw what they did to the place. Have you seen it?
7: And you saw it how through social media and a lot of media that was being controlled by Hamas, right? I mean, in other words, Dalton, if you are the guy who actually believes all the Hamas propaganda, I think you're already a lost cause, but I appreciate the call. Coming up, the Trump administration has flashed red on more homes that could save buyers some big bucks.
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7: Hi, welcome back to the Lars Larson Show. It's a pleasure to be with you. I want to tell you this. The Trump administration wants to slash red tape on prefab homes, meaning mobile homes, manufactured homes, and things like that. The change could save buyers up to $10,000 per house. Is that part of the affordable housing fix that America has been waiting for? Frank Cassidy joins me now, who's Donald Trump's former federal housing commissioner and an FHA executive. Mr. Cassidy, thanks for the time.
2: Thank you for having me on.
7: So give my audience an idea of what they mean by the changes in this proposed rule at HUD, Housing and Urban Development, that would revise certain definitions of manufactured housing and remove the requirement that all sections of the manufactured house have to be built on a permanent chassis. Sounds very complicated and bureaucratic.
2: It does.
7: What does it mean in practical terms, if you don't mind?
2: Let me simplify this. We started working on this day one when I joined the Trump administration as the president, federal housing commissioner, and assistant secretary for housing, which oversees HUD's Office of Manufactured Housing. So one thing that's important to note is these aren't your manufactured homes and mobile home parks of 30, 40 years ago. These are high-end granite countertops, hardwood floors, beautiful homes. But the issue with manufactured homes, which is federally regulated, has been that they've been defined as having a steel chassis on the first floor. So a 1,000 pound beam on the first floor, which is the reason why you only ever see manufactured homes as one stories, because you couldn't build second and third stories because of that steel chassis requirement. Think about it. You'd never want to be sitting in your living room looking up to the second floor and having a 1,000-pound steel platform above you. So President Trump recognized this early on, and we started working on it in the beginning of the administration, and now the rule is proposed, and it should go into effect shortly. But essentially, what it does is it removes the requirement for the steel chassis so that you can build manufactured homes second, third, and four stories. Manufactured homes are much less expensive to build. You have built in a factory. They can be mass-produced. But the problem is you've never seen them with second or third stories because of the steel chassis requirement. So this will really make it much more affordable and efficient to develop manufactured housing with second and third stories. So it's a step in the right direction for President Trump. I applaud the administration for moving this forward. The issue with home building across the country is that you have 50 different states, you have 50 different local municipalities. They all have their own standards and regulations. Manufactured homes are regulated at the federal level, which means that there's one set of standards across all manufactured homes. So there's a lot of efficiencies that come with one set of standards. Imagine if you had 50 different types of cars based on 50 different states, and they all had to be built to standards in each state. Imagine how expensive cars would be. And that's essentially one of the reasons why it is expensive to build new homes. 20 to 40% of the cost of building new housing is some form of government red tape. So by having manufactured homes that have a federal standard applicable across the entire country that now allow you to build second and third stories, you can really mass produce housing much more cost effectively. So bravo to the president and his team for this initiative.
7: Okay, and it's taking this long to get this rolled through because, Mr. Cassie, I mean, biggest innovation I can remember, at one point my parents and I, when I was a little kid, we lived in a single wide. And then, of course, then you had the double wides. You'd see half of it going down the road and the other half coming behind, but you never saw second or third or fourth stories. Well, back in the day, a 50 by 100 house lot was pretty standard, 5,000 square feet. But these days, a lot of cities are saying, well, can we put a house on a 2,500 square foot lot? Well, yeah, you can, but it'd make more sense to go up, like you said, because then that makes lots that are unbuildable completely buildable. And you just say, put a stack there, and as long as you stay, I guess, below whatever the maximum ceiling is, in most communities, like 35 feet, you could have a three-story manufactured home.
2: Exactly. So what you're talking about with the double wides, imagine another box right behind it that could pick up the crane and drop on top and connect it. And you could even go three, four stories in some cases. The way it used to be, since this rule changed, you could never do that because you wouldn't want to have a 1,000-pound steel beam in your ceiling looking up from your living room. So by getting rid of that requirement, it's going to produce housing much more efficiently. You're going to be able to go up two, three, and four stories, and it should hopefully bring down cost of housing.
7: Well, and by the way, doing it in a factory really does make sense. I mean, I do a certain amount of DIY stuff with my brother-in-law. We'll frame in a wall or put in windows. We'll do simple stuff like that. And I tell you, on the days when it's either blistering hot or pouring down rain, it's kind of hard to work. But if you imagine manufacturing this stuff in a factory environment where people come in, they build it off a jig. They basically say, okay, this is how it's going to be, and it's always dry, it's always cool, the tools are always right there. I mean, it cuts a lot of the cost and probably speeds the process.
2: You nailed it. You can build in a factory 365 days a year, 24/7. I've toured many of these factories, and they're massive warehouses. They're good-paying jobs for Americans, and you can build efficiently. It's climate controlled. You don't have to worry if it's raining outside, if it's too hot. You can produce these at mass scale. And by the way, they're beautiful homes, granite countertops, hardwood floors, beautiful bathrooms. So it's a great way where the president is being innovative. And I applaud President Trump and his leadership. From day one, President Trump is a builder. He understands developing housing. And he has cut a lot of the red tape in the federal government that has made it easier for builders, for manufacturers, for developers to build housing, because you can't subsidize your way out of a housing crisis. You have to build your way out of it.
7: Absolutely right. That's Frank Cassidy, Donald Trump's former federal housing commissioner and an FHA executive. Mr. Cassidy, thanks so much for the time. By the way, what happens if you get sick while you're traveling this summer? Whether you're flying around America or taking a road trip or just heading out with a family locally, the last thing you want to do is be away from home without the medications you rely on. And that's why it makes sense to prepare before you travel. I always do that, and one of the best things about it is I can go to All Family Pharmacy. 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
8: This is Portland's Rights to Talk, Freedom 970. 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
23: He says the deal will be good for everyone. I'm Lisa Lacerra, Fox News. Vice President J.D. Vance tells Fox's Sean Hannity the deal agreed to in principle by the U.S. and Iran is a path to peace in the Middle East.
24: The Straits of Hormuz were open immediately. You already see oil prices coming down substantially, and I think they're only going to come down even further. Number two, it ensures that Iran will never have a nuclear weapon.
23: The vice president outlined some of what President Trump told Iranian leaders.
24: What the president said to them is, we want you to be a successful country. But for you to be a successful country, you've got to give up on this threat. You've got to give up on this desire to have a nuclear weapon. And if you do that, the United States is willing to have a much better relationship.
23: Vice President Vance again said Iran was not getting any U.S. taxpayer money for signing the deal. Vance will be in Geneva for the signing. President Trump announced the framework deal earlier today at the G7 in France. An update on a deadly B-52 bomber crash at Edwards Air Force Base in Southern California.
25: Deputy Commander for the 412th Test Wing, Colonel James Hayes, telling reporters the B-52 bomber crashed after takeoff from Edwards Air Force Base and burst into flames, killing all eight people on board.
26: This crash is deemed to be unsurvivable, and right now our thoughts and prayers are with the families of those that lost their loved ones.
25: Stressing officials are in the process of notifying family members and noting the flight was part of a routine test mission.
26: It was a mixed crew of government civilians, government contractors, and uniformed military.
25: Hayes goes on to say the cause of the crash is under investigation and the site was contained within the base.
23: Fox's Kristen Goodwin. Boeing says two of its employees were killed in the crash. California Governor Gavin Newsom says his office has filed a Freedom of Information request seeking records from the Department of Justice related to its investigation of him and his wife. 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
27: 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I've been surfing here since I was a kid. Now, seeing my grandson out on the water, it means everything to me. 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
23: A life sentence handed down in Texas for a former deputy fire chief convicted of orchestrating a violent home invasion.
9: It took a jury in Tarrant County about 20 minutes to hand down a life sentence for former Everman deputy fire chief Joel Jones after the 54-year-old pled guilty to orchestrating a violent home invasion rape last year, recruiting another man through a dating website to carry out the assault, falsely telling him the encounter was a consensual fantasy. Investigators say Jones had instructed the man to record the sexual assault, that he attempted to arrange for the woman to be kidnapped and raped a second time. 31-year-old Tavasia Griffiths cooperated, pled guilty to aggravated assault, and was given 10 years probation. Jeff Manasso, Fox News.
23: British Prime Minister Keir Starmer says Britain will ban children under 16 from using social media apps starting early next year. Starmer acknowledges some teens might bypass the ban, but emphasizes the importance of children's safety and happiness. YouTube and Meta warn that a blanket social media restriction could push kids into unregulated online spaces. Canadian statistics show travel across the northern border into the U.S. is down due to a boycott and opposition to President Trump.
11: Data from Statistics Canada, the office that tracks national trends, shows as much as a 42% drop in cross-border trips. Canadians are even declining to take trips to popular warm weather locations, Miami, Orlando, and Myrtle Beach, South Carolina. Major business centers, New York, Boston, and San Francisco, are likewise not getting Canadian visits. Researchers believe tariffs, 51st state talk, and general opposition to President Trump led to the travel choices. Only Gainesville, Florida, Portland, Oregon, and Cleveland saw rises in Canadian visits last year.
23: Fox's Colonel Scott. I'm Lisa Lacerra. This is Fox News.
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14: 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Should taxpayers be on the hook if the Obama Presidential Center goes broke? And if you say, goes broke? Why, the legacy media, I haven't heard anything about the Obama Center going broke. Oh, yeah, the Obama Foundation had pledged to create an endowment to keep the Obama Presidential Center funded. They had promised to put aside almost $500 million, $470 million. How much money has been put into that endowment so far? About $1 million. $1 million bucks, that's quite a bit short of $500 million. They got control of about 19 acres of public land for a one-time payment of $10.
7: construction costs have gone from the original estimate of $330 million for a presidential library. The current figure is $850 million, more than double, not quite triple, and that's the updated final cost has not even been made public. I think they're afraid to tell the public. And Fox News Digital, that did an investigation, they found multiple contractors and subcontractors who say they have been

But just remember that. AMAC is better. Better for you and better for America. Now, in First Amendment Friday's poll last Friday, we ask you, is it appropriate for a sitting president to host a UFC fight at the White House? I said yes. It is appropriate. 75% of you said yes. Only 25% of you said no. Although that's a split decision that did surprise me a bit. I kind of was surprised by that. They had originally expected about 25,000 people to show up. The number went to 125,000, and I thought it was absolutely fantastic. Did I watch the event? No, I did not. But was I glad that we had an event like that? And by the way, I've had a number of people say, well, but what about the taxpayers paying for it? The UFC actually paid the cost of $60 million to put it on. And Dana White, I don't know Mr. White, but apparently he was happy to lose money on the event because he said he was not going to make back all the money that that event cost to put on, but it was a spectacular way to mark America's 250th anniversary, and not to mention Donald Trump's 80th birthday, so happy birthday, Mr. President. On the other side of the aisle, actor Robert De Niro. Wow. You know, one of the things that drives me crazy is I like almost every movie that De Niro has been in, and I absolutely despise the guy's politics. So what did he do? He came out yesterday, and this is Robert De Niro, who is the star, what has been the star in so many great movies. He said, and this is quite an admission to make, De Niro says he can't love a country that is led by Donald Trump. Now, he gave that during a speech at Rise Up and Sing Out in New York, arguing that loving the United States at the moment is comparable to an abused spouse saying that they love their abuser. De Niro explained during his remarks he signed a letter protesting late-night host Jimmy Kimmel being taken off the air in September, and he said he took issue with one of the lines in the letter that said, "We love our country regardless of political affiliation." Apparently, Robert De Niro does not. A shout-out to our friends in Pensacola, Florida, who catch Great Talk Radio every day on WNRP. That's AM 1620, and you can find my show there Monday through Friday. A couple of other things coming up this hour. Big Technology says protecting your children from their platform is only going to end up hurting them. Does that logic add up for you? Donald Trump dismantled Joe Biden's climate agenda, but his own Justice Department said they may have found a way to quietly get back to that. Is that an accident, or is that the deep state having its way with Donald Trump? The Supreme Court has 3 weeks left, and they have 23 major decisions still to deliver. What cases are still to be decided this session? We're going to talk about that as well. And I want you to take a moment to catch my cast a vote in our X poll. You'll find it at LarsLarson.com, our website, and at Lars Larson Show. That's on X. Now, I want to ask you a couple of other questions. About those fires in Pacific Palisades, California, January of last year, federal prosecutors are now saying that Jonathan Rinderknecht, driven by a desire for revenge against society, used a cigarette lighter to intentionally set what would eventually become the single most destructive wildfire in Los Angeles history. The Palisades fires, as you might remember, killed 12 people, destroyed more than 6,000 structures, cost billions of dollars. Investigators seized a Bic barbecue lighter, wasn't a cigarette lighter, from Rinderknecht's car with his DNA on it. They also found an AI-generated image of a burning city on his iPhone. Asked by an investigator, why would somebody set that fire? He said it would be out of resentment for all the rich people enjoying their money. Yeah, this is the kind of crazy that America has to deal with lately. And I'm glad to get your calls at 866-HEY-LARS. That's 866-439-5277. Send your emails to talk@LarsLarson.com. 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
15: 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California got to 90% of the vote after 11 days after the presidential election.
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16: Welcome back to the Lars Larson Show. I've talked about the deep state for a good long time, and Donald Trump promised to go after the deep state. And I know there are a lot of people who think the deep state is just, you know, deep-seated conspiracy theory by conservatives. But the fact is, I want you to consider what happened in this case. Donald Trump scrapped Joe Biden's climate regulations, and then his own Department of Justice left the door wide open to bring them back. Is the deep state undermining Donald Trump from inside the DOJ? I thought we'd talk about it with Steve Malloy, who's a senior legal fellow with the Energy and Environment Legal Institute. Steve, welcome back.
17: Hey, Lars. Thanks for having me.
16: I think people may not realize that when you talk about the DOJ, we're really talking about, what, 30,000 employees and lots and lots of lawyers?
17: Yeah, it's an awful lot, and there's only a handful of Trump appointees, and not all the key positions have been occupied by Trump appointees, even 18 months in. So there's a lot of room for, you know, deep state or resistance bureaucrats to operate, and they're doing that right now.
16: Well, and I guess one of the things I find frustrating about this, Steve, is I've worked in the private sector my entire life. But when I came into a new radio station or a TV station, or I was there and new management came in, and they said, this is how it's going to be, I honestly couldn't remember. I couldn't think of a single time that I got together with several of my, you know, coworkers and said, hey, the new management wants it to be this way, but we're going to keep it the old way, and we're going to sabotage everything new they bring in. Maybe that happens in private industry. I suspect it does not. But it sounds like it's the regular standard operating procedure when it comes to federal government. Am I wrong?
17: Yeah, I think, no, it's pretty common in government. I mean, the only people that stay in government are people that like government, like big government, and like exercises power. They tend to be leftists. Conservatives can't stand being in government. Conservatives leave. I mean, I worked in government. I couldn't stand it. But the leftists like it. They make it their home. And they don't like when, you know, someone like Trump comes in who is going, he's, you know, iconoclastic. He has said he wants to, you know, blow up the bureaucracy, drain the swamp. And so they're fighting back. And they fight back all the time. And we can see this in, you know, all the litigation that Justice Department's been doing for Trump. I mean, he loses a lot of the time because of incompetent or, you know, sabotage lawyering.
16: Can you tell me, or tell my audience and me at the same time, about the DOJ and its position on Suncor Energy versus Boulder County?
17: Okay, so this is a case that's going to be heard by the Supreme Court next term, and the DOJ just filed a brief in the case, and the brief is in a case where, you know, you have these blue city states suing Big Oil. Big Oil is saying that, well, you know, climate is a federal issue and Boulder is preempted. So Justice Department filed a brief basically supporting Big Oil, saying, you know, Boulder is preempted by Congress when it comes to climate. But there's part in there where DOJ says, you know, to make this preemption argument that EPA is the regulator of greenhouse gases. Now, this is a problem because just 4 months ago, the Trump EPA rescinded the Obama-era endangerment finding of greenhouse gases, which is the mother of all climate regulation, saying that EPA has no congressional authority to regulate greenhouse gases. But here now in Suncor, we have DOJ saying the exact opposite. Now, in the federal court system, this is going to be deadly when, you know, the same party, Department of Justice, is saying two entirely opposite things.
16: Well, so how is it that the people within these agencies either know that there's a change and just say, we're going to ignore it? And because If you say, I'm a public servant, I serve the public, well, who decides what kind of leadership you have in the Senate, in the House, and in the Oval Office? And, I mean, even a grade school kid could say, well, the people make that decision. So does it not go through to these bureaucrats that when the people say we want our government to go a different direction, that these individual apparatchiks do not get their choice to say, well, we don't like that, so we're going to serve the public by not following the public's instructions?
17: Well, see, in their mind, they're doing the public bidding. They don't really understand the concept of following the executive who's in charge of the executive branch. They're doing what they want to do. They think that they are special and know what the right thing to do is. It's called the deep state for a reason. it's hard to get rid of these people. They are entrenched and they're evil. Especially the Department of Justice, you mentioned earlier, 30,000 employees, a lot of lawyers, in the Environment and Natural Resources Division. There's no Trump appointee there.
16: Yeah, except here's the other thing I don't understand. When it comes to lawyers or people who work in the law field, Steve, if I hired an attorney, I've only had a couple of times in my whole life where I've had to hire an attorney, but if I said to my attorney, I want to fight this one in court, and he says, well, it'd be smarter for you to negotiate. I say, no, I want to fight it in court. If that's my instruction, that's what I'm telling my attorney, this is where we're going to go. And I have the freedom to do that. And he may tell me, well, it's going to cost you twice as much or whatever. And I can say, I don't care. I want to fight it in court. If, on the other hand, I say, I want to negotiate, let's get a deal where we don't have to go to court, that's my instruction. When the DOJ is told that its clients want things handled a certain way, how in the world do these people rationalize the idea that they're allowed to say, well, the masses are asses, we don't have to listen to what the public wants, because they are the client, right?
17: Yes. So look, they're very clever people. They're largely doing what you're saying. They're saying that Boulder is preempted from suing, but then they throw this other, wrench into the works that environmentalists will use in the litigation over the endangerment finding, which is happening right now. So these are sort of parallel litigations where Department of Justice represents EPA in endangerment finding case, and in the other case, they're just filing a brief. But now we've got this, conflicting statements, self-contradiction. And you can bet, the environmentalists will drive a truck through that. They'll get in front of a court that has Democrat judges. They won't perform well. The Greens will basically crucify them, and they'll go, okay, well, this is what we want anyway.
16: Unbelievable that this kind of stuff is happening. No, it really is. It really is, Steve. Hey, Steve, thank you very much. We very much appreciate your time.
17: Yep.
16: That is Steve Malloy, and Steve is a senior legal fellow with the Energy and Environment Legal Institute, and I think he's absolutely right. By the way, I want to warn you about something. You can imagine this happening. You should imagine this happening. Your phone rings. It's your child's number. And your kid is on the phone panicked, saying, I've been in an accident, Dad or Mom. I need money wired to me right now. Now, ordinarily, you'd move heaven and earth. 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

0: I'm Ted Lindner. President Trump says the U.S. and Iran have reached a ceasefire deal. Vice President J.D. Vance on Hannity tonight for an exclusive interview discussing why, when it came to negotiating with the Iranian government, this time was different.
1: What's different about this than previous iterations of the Iranian government, previous negotiations, is one, the president's negotiating from a position of strength, but number two, we're actually talking directly to them.
0: President Trump says the Strait of Hormuz will fully reopen as part of the deal. The crash of a B-52 bomber under investigation after the plane went down at Edwards Air Base in Southern California today.
2: Eight people on a routine test mission crashed shortly after takeoff around 11:20 a.m. Pacific time, revealing initial indications are that the crash was not survivable. Videos circulating online show a black plume of smoke near the airfield.
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4: 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I'm glad to get to your phone calls and emails at 866-HEY-LARS. That's 866-439-5277. You know, in all the blue states in America, they seem to have gone absolutely nuts when it comes to taxes. So, for example, Rhode Island. Their legislature passed a brand new 3% surcharge on personal annual income over $1 million. Now, $1 million a year, a lot of money. I don't make $1 million a year. But if you're in Rhode Island, they're basically telling you, move out of state. They want a 3% surtax on personal income over $1 million. So, effectively, they're saying, for all you people making $1 million, the ones that are already paying the federal government a rate of about 40% on all your income, plus the income tax you're paying to the state, plus all the other taxes, now we need another $30,000 from every one of you for every dollar you make or above $1 million. It's now going to the governor, who's a Democrat, Dan McKee, who endorsed a millionaire tax in January. Lawmakers in the state Senate, get this, this will tell you how liberal Rhode Island is, voted 32-6 to pass a $15 billion budget that includes this brand new tax. And the proposal phases in an additional tax, starting with 1% in tax year 2027. It goes to 3% by 2029 and eventually brings the state's top tax bracket to 8.99%. So, imagine this. If you're self-employed and you live in Rhode Island, you're paying up to 40%, 39.5% to the feds. You're paying another 9% to the state. That takes you within spitting distance of 50%, except if you're not a W-2 employee, if you're self-employed, say you run your own small business, you're paying self-employment taxes that are close to 15%. So by the time you're all done, out of every dollar you take home, you get to keep 35 cents, and the other 65 cents goes to the state and federal government. The state figures it'll bring in an additional $142 million in annual revenue by the time they get it all rolled in, except for one thing. And this is what the tax and spend Democrats always forget about. They forget that if you're making $1 million a year, or $2 million, or $3 million a year, you can move very, very easily. People who make that kind of money can say, I'll go ahead and buy a house in another state. I'll move my state of tax residence somewhere else, like Florida or Texas or Idaho or some other place that does not have a really, really good tax system. So in that case, tell you what, it ends up costing you a lot of money because eventually all those individual states, they're going to end up taxing their way right out of all those rich people. And why is that? Why would they want to get rid of the people who pay the greatest amount of taxes? Because somehow they think that the rich folks who end up running into higher taxes are not going to flee for some other place. Like, for example, imagine, for example, Jeff Bezos, who used to make his home in Washington State, the state that I live in. Where is he now? He's now in Florida. How much money did he save just by moving? He saved about $600 million in a single year. He saved $600 million. Now, in that case, he would save money by moving to another state. And sadly, that's exactly what he's decided to do. And what's crazy is that there are a lot of blue states out there. They're the ones run by the Democrats. And what do? They say, we're going to go ahead and we're going to tell you that we're going to raise your taxes until you're ready to simply move out of the state and move somewhere else. Does that actually solve the problem? I don't think so. It doesn't seem to solve the problem at all. And it just, it doesn't make any sense, but that's what they do. The Democrats have decided that they're going to simply find a way to tax people out of existence. And once they've done that, well, you know, then they just raise the taxes some more. I'd remind you of the history of the U.S. tax code. The U.S. tax code actually started a little over 120 years ago. And when it did, it started out with just a tax on rich people. That's all they did. They taxed rich people. And they said, we're only going to tax those people who make about five times as much money as the average person. So how did that work out? Well, within about 7 years, they were taxing everybody. And right now, today, in theory at least, everybody who makes a paycheck is going to have to pay taxes. And so as a result, you know, you tax people to the point where they can't actually afford to live where you are. So they end up leaving altogether. And does that make any sense? Certainly doesn't make sense to me. So glad to get your calls at 866-HEY-LARS. That's 866-439-5277. Send your emails to talk@LarsLarson.com. And I'm always glad to get those calls. Every single week on this show, we celebrate First Amendment Friday. First Amendment Friday gives you the freedom to call in on Fridays, and we mark your First Amendment rights, and we encourage you to practice your First Amendment freedoms as well on this show. We also give you the opportunity to email. You can send emails to talk@LarsLarson.com. And you're always welcome, because for almost 30 years now, we have always made sure to honor the naysayer on this program. The rule works this way. If you're a naysayer and you disagree with my point of view on whatever subject it is that we're talking about, you get a chance to simply call in and disagree. And we make sure that everybody gets that freedom, because, you know, it's the way we do business. I've always felt, and I told producers way back in the day, if somebody calls the show and they disagree with my point of view, if I don't have the moral courage to actually take on their arguments, then probably my arguments aren't much good. Well, in this case, we get a chance to hear everybody, although sometimes naysayers will call in, they really don't disagree with me. They just tell the producer that so they get the chance to go first in line. But in my case, I'm glad to do it. If they want to make an argument, say you make an argument that it was not a smart thing to go to war with Iran. Well, I think it's going to end up working out well, at least better than what we had under Barack Hussein Obama. And if you say, well, you can't trust the Iranians, I agree with you. We can't trust the Iranians. But is the deal that Donald Trump or his vice president will be signing on Friday, is that a deal that actually has the promise of keeping Iran away from nuclear weapons? I think that it does. And you say, well, you can't trust them. Well, part of that deal is going to include inspections. And in fact, J.D. Vance came out today and said, of course, the deal will include inspections. You have to be able to trust but verify. And in this case, you'll be able to give people, well, give us some idea of what Iran is up to. The thing I hope for is that the people of Iran will look at what their government has done to them with 50 years of threatening the United States, threatening their neighbors in the region, and ask, has that actually done any good? Does it put us in a better spot? And I don't think it does. I think if Iran were to back down and be allowed to sell oil to customers all over the world, sell at world market prices, they wouldn't have to take the chump change they've been taking up till now, I think Iran would be better off, and the rest of the region would be better off, and America would be more secure. Glad to be with you. Always glad to get your calls. 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
15: Hey, welcome back to the Lars Larson Show. It's going to end up being a very interesting June, and here's why. The U.S. Supreme Court wraps up by the end of June, and a lot of the cases they've already heard, those are decisions that are still coming between now and roughly the end of the month. So I thought we'd talk to Don Brown about that. Don is a constitutional attorney, former Navy JAG officer, and former U.S. federal prosecutor, and the best-selling author of Kangaroo Court. Don, welcome back.
16: Morris, it's good to be with you. Thanks for having me this evening.
15: What do you think about the fact that the U.S. Supreme Court always does this? They wait until the end of the term, and right before they go on summer break from, roughly the beginning of July all the way to the first Monday in October, they drop out all these major decisions all at once.
16: Seems like it happens every year, and the bigger the case, the longer they want to drag it out. One of the biggest cases is this birthright citizenship case, the Barber case, to see if this anchor baby thing is going to, the scam, as I call it, the anchor baby scam will come to an end. But I think, call me, I have no idea what they're thinking, but they seem to delay it so they can get out of town and not face the heat one way or the other.
15: Yep.
16: Maybe I'm just overthinking it.
15: No, I think you're on the right track, Don.
16: Yeah, I think that's right. So anyway, we'll see what's going to happen. It's going to be an exciting end of June with this anchor baby case, women's sports cases. You know, we've got major Second Amendment, a couple of them cases coming up. And a case really on the U.S. military that has been argued that could pop at any time, too. So there's a lot to look forward to and to keep an eye on, Morris, for sure.
15: Well, in fact, Don, let me ask you about this. I'm a non-lawyer, and I always remind my audience I am not a lawyer. But in the case of whether or not you can count ballots that come in after Election Day, and I think that case is out of Mississippi, wouldn't that one have had some bearing on the California primary election we just saw?
16: Well, of course it would, and that's a big one. And this is changing. This is all about changing the rules in the middle of the game, and hopefully the Supreme Court is going to shut that down. The election integrity is something that's been dogging us for years. It came to a head in 2020 in the presidential election, and now we're seeing California continuing to engage in shenanigans, and that with this banana primary thing they've got going on there, there's got to come an end to it. So that's going to be one of the ones that is going to be significant. I don't know if it'll help in the California gubernatorial race, but hopefully if not, it'll help moving forward so we can stop some of these dragging this counting out for weeks and months. And it seems to happen in Democrat states and Democrat cities when other states can do it pretty quickly. So it makes no sense except to be smelling a rat on these types of things, Lawrence, for sure.
15: I'm talking to Don Brown, who's the author, best-selling author of Kangaroo Court, and a constitutional attorney, former JAG officer from the U.S. Navy. Let me ask you about the birthright case, because I've been making the case as a non-lawyer for 30 years that birthright citizenship is not what, it has been interpreted as. That the 14th Amendment says, if your parents were subject to the jurisdiction thereof, meaning if you were in the country legally, then you as a child would be, if born here, would be considered a citizen. And even though what's supposed to be the seminal case on this, Wong Kim Ark, did turn in part on the fact that his Chinese parents were Chinese, but they were in America legally. So when they had their son was, was an American citizen. But in this case, we're talking about illegal aliens who've come into the country, have a child in the country, and then say that child is now an anchor baby. I've been told by a few attorneys that based on their reading of the court, the kind of questions that were asked during the oral arguments, they don't think the court is going to overrule birthright citizenship, or are they?
16: Well, first off, Lars, you're better off probably not being a lawyer. George Washington, Ronald Reagan, Donald Trump, they weren't lawyers, and look how they turned out. But listen, you're spotting the correct issue. The 14th Amendment interpretation, the interpretation of federal law on this, really from the Civil War area up to the Wong Kim Ark area, is no anchor babies. The 14th Amendment was to protect only the children of emancipated slaves. Wong
15: yep.
16: Kim Ark comes along, and you point out, those parents were in the United States. They were Chinese-born, but they were legal residents, so this wasn't someone, this kid who was born of legal residence. That's entirely different. The courts over the years, there's been this wash in the wrong direction, but to answer your question, I listened to the oral arguments, and I agree, I'm concerned about the tenor of some of the questions there. I don't know which way they're going to break. I'm kind of hoping that, pretty sure that Thomas and Alito will break our way. We don't know what the three Trump appointees or Roberts will do, But, you know, this is a clear historical precedent under which the original intent after the 14th Amendment and even the 1866 Civil Rights Act said that someone born in the United States who is not subject to a foreign power will be a citizen. So Congress cut off birthright citizenship in that era, and it's crept in with liberal courts and liberal judges. I don't know what the SCOTUS will do. I hope they'll break the right direction. Maybe they'll split the baby down the middle. We'll just have to see.
4: Yeah, I hope so. Now, are there any others that you think of those 23 that really stand out and we should mention to my audience? Because they should be coming any day now, shouldn't they?
16: Yeah, yeah. Well, you've got a women's sports transgender, a couple of cases out of West Virginia and Idaho. Both of those cases, in both of those cases, legislatures passed bans against transgenders or boys or men going into women's locker rooms. That's coming before the court, and hopefully the court is going to stand on the side of little girls and protect them. Title IX will be at play. What the definition of sex is, you can't discriminate based upon sex where there's federal money into schools and institutions. Does sex mean birth sex, or does it mean anything you want to say? Common sense says it means birth sex. And then you've got a gun rights case. You've got a couple of them. One of them's coming out of Hawaii, in which the state of Hawaii, Wofford versus Lopez, is trying to ban restrictions on license, concealed carry owners on private property open to the public. So, for example, I got a concealed carry. I can carry that anywhere in North Carolina where I live into the grocery store anywhere if it's not, you know, unless the owner bans it. And they're trying to block that in Hawaii. And so the court will take that case up, and I'll keep an eye on that one, too. And there's a case also involving the president's authority to fire agency heads called Trump v. Slaughter, where the president tried to fire the FTC commissioner. Article 2 is very clear. The executive, that is the president, has the power over the executive branch. So those are ones to take a look at. They're going to be interesting to watch, and I'm going to keep an eye open for all those.
4: Well, like you, I have a concealed carry permit. I have a couple of different states. I used to have Arizona. I don't have Arizona anymore. But that gave you about 30 states. But I've never understood how Hawaii thought that was going to work in a practical way, because I respect private property rights as well. But to say you can ban somebody, and how would you know before you walk into the place what the rules are? It seems very problematic.
16: Oh, but it's just an anti-gun Second Amendment attack by the Democrat Hawaii legislature. They're moving against a judicial tide in our favor. There was a significant case in 2022, New York Rifle and Pistol Association versus Bruin, which basically protects Second Amendment rights of citizens to carry outside the home for self-defense. So that's going to be one of the cases the liberals are going to have to overcome here, and I'm hoping that this case is going to break our way to, you know, to solidify Second Amendment rights a little bit more. I mean, the Second Amendment on its face is very clear. The right of people to keep and bear arms shall not be infringed. That's pretty unambiguous. In fact, concealed carry requirements to me are a violation of the Second Amendment. We'll see
4: I couldn't agree with you more. I want to see constitutional carry in all 50 states. 58 if you're an Obama voter. By the way, thanks for listening. That's Don Brown, former Navy JAG officer.
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18: Iran will never have a nuclear weapon. I'm Lisa Lacera, Fox News. Vice President J.D. Vance repeating that message from the administration as the U.S. and Iran agreed to a framework deal that would end the conflict. He tells Fox's Sean Hannity.
19: A lot of the technical details we're going to figure out over the next month, over the next 2 months, but the basic structure is they can get a lot if they comply with the United States demands. They don't get anything if they don't comply with anything.
18: Vance says the Strait of Hormuz is open and oil prices are already coming down. The vice president will be on hand in Geneva for the signing on Friday. Senate Democratic leader Chuck Schumer says the conflict may be winding down, but the problem for the American people remains.
20: Iran has more control over the Strait of Hormuz today than before the war began. Gasoline prices are still dramatically higher than before the war and will remain so for a long time.
18: And Schumer says Congress needs to be informed of the details of the agreement. Eight people are dead after a B-52 bomber crashed shortly after takeoff at Edwards Air Force Base in Southern California.
21: This was a mixed crew. This was a mixed crew of military, government civilians, and government contractors supporting this test mission.
18: Deputy Commander for the 412th Test Wing, Colonel James Hayes, Boeing says two of its employees are among the victims. Colonel Hayes says the cause of the crash is under investigation. California Governor Gavin Newsom has filed a Freedom of Information request seeking records from the Department of Justice related to its investigation of him and his wife. He claims President Trump is targeting him for political purposes as he considers a run for president in 2028.
22: This country does not belong to you. Does not belong to your cronies. And we're going to fight your lawlessness.
18: The Justice Department has not commented. 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
18: The Supreme Court has declined to hear the case of a former Trump campaign aide who wants to sue former FBI Director James Comey and others.
25: After Carter Page was spied on for his work as a foreign policy advisor to then-candidate Trump in 2016, the Justice Department's Inspector General found the FBI's warrants to the FISA court asking to spy on Page were filled with errors. They were also criticized for relying on a dossier compiled by ex-British spy Christopher Steele. Page settled with the Justice Department under President Trump for over $1 million, with a DOJ spokesman saying the investigation against Page had been a political sham. Much of this related to the so-called Russia collusion investigation into the president himself. But lower courts said Page waited too long to file his lawsuit against the former FBI director and other federal officials. Jessica Rosenthal, Fox News.
18: A new survey finds many people say the United States is no longer the land of opportunity for immigrants.
0: 8 in 10 Asian American and Pacific Islander adults living in this country say they value the American dream. But the survey from the AP North Center for Public Affairs Research shows less than half are proud or excited about the upcoming 250th anniversary of the

0: United States. About half of AAPI adults surveyed said they or someone they know have been detained or deported within the last year. They also said they've started carrying proof of immigration status or U.S. citizenship, adding their travel plans have been abandoned or they've significantly changed their routines because of immigration status. CJ Papa, Fox News.
1: Tyra Banks has filed a lawsuit against Netflix and the directors of Reality Check Inside America's Next Top Model, claiming defamation. She says they edited her interviews to create a false narrative, and the editing suggests she allowed a contestant to be assaulted and used it for ratings. Banks is seeking damages and an injunction against using her image. I'm Lisa Lacerra. This is Fox News.
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12: Welcome back to the Lars Larson Show. Let's talk about biolabs in Ukraine. And before you say, Lars, that's just one of those crazy conspiracy theories, let me remind you that we have been talking about those biolabs in Ukraine for a long time. And I've well documented the fact that there were people within even the government of Barack Hussein Obama who admitted that the United States was running biolabs in a place called Ukraine. And if you wonder, why was it that the Russians were so concerned about Ukraine right next door, about the fact that the U.S. and the CIA were operating listening stations within Ukraine, and that they were running biolabs? Well, I know the standard excuse that's been used, and that was, well, they're just doing public health matters. And even at the time, a lot of us questioned that. We said, hold on, you're doing public health like you're worried about the flu or measles or diarrhea or E. coli or something like that? Then why was it that Victoria Nuland, who was one of the top State Department officials under Obama, went before the U.S. Congress at the time when Russia went into Ukraine, and that's now been several years ago, and said to the Congress, we cannot allow these bio labs in Ukraine to fall into Russian hands? And even at the time, the logical objection that a lot of us had was, hold on, if you're over there just doing public health stuff like preventing dysentery or making sure that E. coli doesn't get a foothold or maybe making sure that people are immunized against things like measles or influenza, if that's the case, you're worried about the Russians getting control of what amounts to a county health department, you know, a health clinic that's aimed at prevention of ordinary garden variety stuff. And Victoria Nuland testified under oath to the U.S. Congress, and we've run the soundbite of her doing it before, where she said, we cannot allow this to fall into Russian hands. What? Anti-flu technology? That's going to be some major advance for the Russians? Consider what we just found out this week. The Director of National Intelligence, Tulsi Gabbard, declassified new intelligence material that she says reveals a long-standing U.S. government funding for more than 120 biological labs across more than 30 countries And that reopens the question.

Ukraine have dangerous pathogens and remain vulnerable to a Russian attack, seizure, or accidental damage during the war. Gabbard says the information about the scope of those labs was deliberately withheld from the public, and that individuals who raised questions about their existence were frequently dismissed or accused of spreading foreign disinformation. I know that's what they said about what I had said on the show, that you've got it documented that we have these labs. There's no logical reason for them to be there other than the same reason that U.S. research was being done in China. And why was it being done in China? Because it was the kind of research that was so very dangerous that even Obama didn't think that we could safely do it within the United States. And he banned it. He said, you can't do this gain-of-function research in the United States. So a bunch of scientists, including those backed by Anthony Fauci, said, fine. If you can't do it in the United States, then we're going to end up doing it in places like China. So Tulsi Gabbard, on her way out the door as DNI, has now confirmed those secret biolabs in Ukraine and elsewhere. Some of the best reporting on this has been done by a guy by the name of Jim Hoft, who we know well on this program. And what they did was they connected all the dots. They found out that the labs were being funded. They knew that a lot of funding was coming through defense agencies, not through public health agencies. And during the Biden administration, all of this was just called baseless conspiracy theories, that somehow the CIA supported labs and highly risky experiments like gain-of-function research that were connected to the COVID-19 pandemic, that somehow this was all just a giant conspiracy theory. Hoft has furnished copies of tweets and documents that censors tried to scrub off the internet, including those that came from a now-banned X account that is linked to a Russian news agency. It accused Ukraine of trying stealthily to destroy the biological agents prior to the invasion. Now, what would be the legitimate reason to allow bacteria or pathogens like anthrax, tularemia, plague, Marburg virus, Ebola virus, and Lassa fever? What would be the legitimate public health reason to have those kinds of viruses stored in Ukraine in the biological labs? And if you said, well, they have to be able to test these things, yeah, but you don't have to actually have the real virus there to do that. And if that's necessary, then why not ship samples of what it is you're testing back to, say, Atlanta, to some of the CDC labs that are there, or maybe even to Maryland, which is where we have some very advanced military research labs that do biological research on that. The links to Obama came from a 2022 report by Natalie Winters, who was writing at the time for National Pulse, and her reporting referenced a now-deleted 2010 article that showed some of the officials, party officials, like former Senator Richard Lugar, Republican of Indiana, openly celebrating the launch of a lab in Odessa, the Ukrainian port city on the Black Sea. So, do we have to get some answers to the questions about how much the United States was involved in doing secret biological research inside of Ukraine prior to Russia's invasion of Ukraine and the CIA's listening posts in Ukraine? I think it's a legitimate concern for Americans to know what was our government doing and how that might have had an effect on Russia's decision to enter Ukraine. Hey, a little reminder, Father's Day is coming up, and if you don't know what to get your dad, I've got the perfect solution. Skip the random last-minute gift and give dad something he'll actually use, something I've already got, the Chef IQ Sense Smart Thermometer. 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
0: Welcome back to the Lars Larson Show. It's a pleasure to be with you. I'm glad to get to your phone calls and emails. Well, over the weekend, we got word that the U.S. and Iran have struck another ceasefire. But experts say Tehran is just playing us should Donald Trump trade sanctions relief for a deal that the mullahs, or the IRGC, may never honor. I thought we'd talk about it with Edmund Fenton Brown, who is a senior fellow at the Foundation for Defense of Democracies. Edmund, welcome back to the program. And should we trust this deal, or is it possible to make this deal work as a trust but verify situation?
15: Well, if anything, it would be trust and verify, certainly. But no, the Islamic Republic of Iran is not a country that you can ever trust. We still don't have the full details of the deal. We have some sense of its main outline. We've got the prospect of the Strait of Hormuz reopening. We have the prospect of a signing ceremony in Geneva on Friday and a 60-day ceasefire when some other issues would be addressed. At least at this stage, that looks like a lot less than the United States was asking for. And so I think people are hesitant about this. They're worried that maybe the Iranians successfully waited the U.S. out. But we should perhaps not rush to judgment until we know more about the detail.
0: Well, and if the 60 days are used to negotiate something more elaborate about how Iran disposes of its supply of enriched uranium, does that get us where Donald Trump had said was the first place that he wanted the goal to be, and that was keep the Iranians from ever getting a nuclear weapon?
15: Yes, I think that would do it. I mean, essentially, we got down to the point where there were just two files that mattered. One was the Strait of Hormuz, and the other was the nuclear file. There were several other files that were in play before the war, and in the early days of the war, but those were not spoken about very much as the war continued, and then during the what people have called a ceasefire, but which I think of as having been an armed standoff period from mid-April onwards. So I think essentially if the Strait of Hormuz reopens unconditionally with no tolls being charged as an international waterway governed by the law of the sea, anyone can go through without having to pay or be threatened, that would be one important achievement. The second important achievement would be something that significantly put shackles on Iran's future nuclear program. If Donald Trump gets both of those, he'll be able to say that the war was worth it.
0: Well, and should we assume that whatever is the final deal that comes out of this, it'll include a lot more elaborate inspections regimens than the Obama JCPOA, which, look, I saw Democrats who came out against approving the JCPOA because they said it doesn't actually nail anything down. It says you can go and inspect, but if the place that you want to inspect is on the list of approved inspection sites, you can inspect it. Otherwise, you need to give us notice if you want to inspect anything else, and then we get up to 24 days. And in that kind of period of time, you could hide almost anything. So it seemed like the deal was so fraught that even Democrats, like I think it was Chuck Schumer, who had come out and said, I'm not going to support this. This deal doesn't do any good.
16: But if Trump's deal does include unfettered inspections, then that might actually get it done. Am I right?
15: You're right, but it's a very big if. We simply don't know that we're going to get that.
16: So what will make the difference? I mean, because Trump can always say, you're going to give us this, or, and I guess the or else, is more sanctions and more constraints on Iran, which do appear to put them a little bit on the edge, haven't they?
15: I would say that it's possible that that deal can be driven. The problem is that we've made a lot of threats to Iran over the last couple of months. The Iranians ignored those threats and played it long. So the question is, will it be possible to persuade, you know, essentially what we're getting here is the beginning of the negotiation process. So the question is, if the negotiations fail, do we go back to maximum pressure? That's where we certainly should go, but we don't know that for a fact.
16: Well, and could the maximum pressure in the form of economic constraints say, you've been making most of your money by selling oil to China? That's not happening unless you actually agree to something that would allow us to make sure you don't get nuclear weapons. Otherwise, your money supply is cut off.
15: I mean, I think there are a number of things that we could pursue. We could, of course, have pursued things before the war. And, you know, this is a lot of stuff about the shadow fleet that could have, you know, sanctions that could have been applied much more forcefully than they were being. Yes, I agree. I mean, I think there is a way out of this where the U.S. does achieve its headline objectives, which are the Strait of Hormuz and the nuclear program. But I think we need to watch this very, very carefully, because the Iranians are hard negotiators, and their belief is that the United States has run out of patience with this conflict. So the United States needs to show that it has not run out of patience and that it is determined to have the deal on its own terms.
16: I'm talking to Edmund Fitton Brown, who's a senior fellow at the Foundation for Defense of Democracy. So, Edmund, why isn't much of the rest of the world seemingly vocal about saying, we agree with the United States, Iran can't have nuclear weapons? Does anybody out there, other than maybe the guy in charge of North Korea, believe that the Iranians should have nuclear weapons?
15: I don't think anybody wants them to have nuclear weapons. Strangely enough, I don't really think the Chinese or the Russians even want that, because, you know, being part of the nuclear club is a little bit of an exclusive membership. And so even though the Russians or the Chinese don't want to take any of the heat for it, they'll be more than happy if that nuclear club does not grow an extra member. In terms of the Europeans, they are very much against the Iranians having nuclear weapons. And you recall that they implemented the snapback of the sanctions last autumn because the Iranians were out of compliance with their obligations. And the European Union has just put new sanctions on the Iranians. So there's no sign of any give in the European position on wanting Iran to have nuclear weapons. The difficulty is that the way that the war got going at the end of February did not allow for the building of partnerships, and therefore there was a fracturing of the Western alliance in terms of how this particular pressure strategy was being implemented.
16: Edmund Fitton Brown is with the Foundation for Defense of Democracies. Edmund, thanks very much. By the way, I've got a question for you. What would happen if you got sick while you're traveling this summer? Whether you're flying around America, taking a road trip, or just heading out with the family locally, the last thing you want to do is be away from home without the medications that you rely on. And that's why it makes sense to be prepared before you travel. 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
8: Hi, Lars. I would like to get your opinion on whether or not there would be a benefit for the U.S. to ask the World Court if jihadist Islam should be outlawed because they hold the right to themselves to behead infidels.
0: Is that the question? Because the answer would be an easy one. For the United States government to say we are advocating for outlawing a particular religion, no matter, now if you want to say we want laws against going out and committing acts of terrorism, most of the countries on this planet already have laws on that. But if you're saying we're going to outlaw a religion based on what the people who follow that religion might do, I think that'd be an extraordinarily bad idea, and it would be way out of character for a country that views its the rights of its own citizens to practice whatever religion they choose, or no religion at all. And for that country to come out and say, we're in favor of having some world body tell the rest of the world what kinds of religious beliefs are allowed and which kinds are not, I think that'd be crazy. Don't you?
8: No, I don't, but I wouldn't have brought it up.
0: How would you defend the idea that a freedom-loving country like the United States, that believes all of its citizens have God-given rights to practice whatever faith they want, how in the world would a government like that go to the world court and say, we want to have certain kinds of religious practices or beliefs outlawed. How in the world would that make sense?
8: Well, what if there was a religion that believed in cannibalism?
0: Then you go out and you punish their individual members who actually practice cannibalism. And if you have individual members who just talk about it and never actually do it, you say we can't put you in prison, we can't prosecute you for things you think about, unless you're in favor of prosecuting people for thought crime.
8: Well, it's true that people in Western countries are generally ostracized.
0: I'm not sure what you mean.
8: Well, we just had that guy in Belfast that tried to behead somebody, and the riots are still going on.
0: Yeah, and what do you think is happening? You've got public officials who should take action against somebody who beheads people, but would you say any religion that has ever been associated with any violent act should be a religion that is outlawed? And if so, who would you have them outlawed? I think you mentioned the World Court, by which I think you mean the World Court at The Hague. But The Hague doesn't tell the United States what to do, nor does it tell other countries what to do. They may try, but would you be in favor of having some world body decide which religions people could practice and which religions were forbidden?
8: The World Court has in the past condemned the United States, and the United States...
0: And do we pay attention to them?
8: No, we don't.
0: Okay, and should we pay attention to it?
8: That's the beauty of it. When they say something, you have to consider it.
0: No, you don't. And why do you have to consider it?
8: Well, because you become the focus of a ruling.
0: There are a lot of a ruling by a body that has no authority over us or any other sovereign country. I mean, why would I pay any attention to them? But, Roger, interesting idea. If you

0: want to jump in. It's 866. Hey, Lars. I want to get to our X poll. Our X poll question today: should taxpayers be on the hook for the Obama Presidential Center if the whole operation goes broke? I mean, I don't know if you've seen a picture of this thing. It is one of the ugliest pieces of architecture you could ever imagine. But now the Obama Foundation, they put up all of $1 million out of the $470 million that they had promised to put up. They wanted to take control of 19 acres in Jackson Park, that's in Illinois, for a one-time payment of 10 bucks. It's part of a 99-year deal. But now it turns out that they have a big problem because construction costs for this Obama Presidential Center have ballooned. They went from $330 million to at least $850 million, and they apparently have no idea how they're going to pay all that money because they already have contractors and subcontractors who say that they're owed thousands, even as much as millions of dollars, and they're not getting paid. Barack Obama, who once famously said, "At some point, you've made enough money." Well, Barack Obama is now very, very wealthy, north of $100 million by all the best counts. He may be worth even more than that. So, in that case, maybe it's time for Barack Obama to pony up some of the money for the Obama Presidential Center and take the taxpayers off the hook. Now, let me get back to what the Supreme Court is going to be deciding. Politico is reporting the Supreme Court will soon weigh whether or not ICE detainees, that's illegal aliens, who also have serious criminal records, whether or not they can be held indefinitely while their deportation proceedings play out. Now, why in the world would you think it ever be acceptable to take somebody who's illegally in the United States and they've got a criminal record? If you cut them loose, what in the world do you think they're going to do? They're going to run for the border. Federal law says that detention of so-called immigrants, they're not really immigrants if they came in illegally, facing deportation, who've been convicted or arrested for serious crimes, the list of qualifying crimes was expanded early in Donald Trump's tenure with the passage of what's known as the Laken Riley Act. You remember when we talked about Laken Riley, the young lady who went out for a jog one morning and ended up raped and murdered by an illegal alien who was never supposed to be in the country? The justices agreed today of the Supreme Court to consider whether or not detainees locked up for what they call prolonged periods might eventually earn the right to post bond and get out. Does it make any sense to you if you said, we're going to let this guy post bond? He can bail out. He's not going to be in custody. He is accused of serious crimes. He is in the United States illegally. And you're going to let him bail out and be on the streets? And you don't know to a fair certainty that the first thing he's going to do once he has his freedom is simply run away. And then you're going to have to catch him again, maybe at the risk of people's lives. If that makes sense to anybody, especially the Supreme Court, call the show and tell me why. Hey, I can tell you this. 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
0: Welcome back to the Lars Larson Show. Well, oil prices just dropped 4%, but gas is still a dollar higher than it was before the war with Iran began. Is the Iran deal the real deal, or will it even provide some temporary relief? I thought I'd check in with our guy in the oil patch, and that's Jay Young, founder and CEO of King Operating Corporation. Jay, welcome back.
13: Thank you very much, Lars, for having me on again.
0: So how quickly are we going to see if this turns out to be a workable deal with Iran and that they abide by it, how quickly do we see gasoline prices go back down?
6: Well, that's a good question. And I'll tell you what, President Trump definitely thinks they're going to come down very, very soon and forever. And I'm just not seeing it. I'm following the numbers. And what the numbers tell you, I go off supply and demand.
0: Yep.
6: I'm back to economics 101. You know, you take that in high school, you learn it. But in high school, you learn it throughout life, because if there's more supply on the market or there's more anything on the market and you don't have, and the demand's there, I mean, it's like your prices are going to go up or down compared to what's going on. And right now, the supplies have been disrupted. We're producing about 85 million barrels of oil, and there's about 100 million or more in demand right now. So we have a shortage, and we've been, all the inventories around the world, everybody has strategic reserves of some sort. When you get down to the bottom of those strategic reserves, you're going to have a problem, because you know, the last 15 to 20% of that oil is not oil. It's sludge, and you're not going to be able to use it. You know, also, when you turn these wells on in the Persian Gulf, they're not going to come back on 100%, number two. But number three is, right now, I mean, even in the United States of America, we're down 25 rigs from a year ago. We're at 551 rigs today. We're down 25 rigs from a year ago, and prices are substantially higher. Prices are going to go up. We're not drilling around the world. The world's demand continues to go up. And I write in my book, The Upside of Oil and Gas Investing, Lars, is you've got to make some smart decisions about where to put your money these days. And I feel like that oil prices aren't going to go down any further than the 65. And they go down to 65, but then they're going to pop right back up. And we're going to see prices continue to go up in the next 3 months, 6 months, even a year. Because all around the world, right now, we do not have the supply. Well, okay, shut down.
0: But Jay,
6: so many problems.
0: Help my audience understand, where did that go? I mean, there was a certain amount of destruction of facilities in the Middle East, but other than that, none of the oil wells we had 6 months ago are gone. They're still there. So where are we seeing that deficit coming from?
6: The deficit is in the wells that are producing. And they shut them in the Persian Gulf. You know, when you can't get oil through the Strait of Hormuz, what happens is you shut wells in. And if you shut wells in because you can't get it to, so you can't fill up every tank. You fill up every tank in the country, and all of a sudden you're sitting there going, "Oh, okay, yeah, we're filling these tanks up over in the Persian Gulf, where everybody else is draining their supplies." But then all of a sudden they turn those wells back on. Wells don't come in like they did before. It's not like a faucet.
0: Nope.
6: It's not like you just turn it off, turn it on, and they come back. We've had wells that we've had to shut in because we've had mechanical issues or a gas line or something. We've shut wells in. They come back at 60-70% of what they were doing before. Nobody likes to shut in high-pressure oil and gas wells.
0: Jay, is there any way to correct that? I mean, fracking was the idea of hydraulic fracturing of the rock. Is there any way to get those oil wells producing again and near to their, you know, their former level by affecting the well with, I don't know, steam or chemicals or anything else?
6: Yeah, to do that, it would take a lot to do that, and just to go back into a well and refrack it or re-stimulate it or steam or use some type of tertiary, you know, secondary recovery type. You can, but it just takes time. And time is not on our side. When you're looking at, are we going to have higher oil prices? And I feel like we should, and we would here. And because of the supply issue, demand's strong. It's going to be there. The supply is not going to be there because of all the things that have been happening around the world. Argentina is going to be good for the United States when that comes around. But that's going to take, you know, a few years. It just takes a lot of time for us to come in and start, you know, using oil. Alaska's got a lot of oil. Okay,
0: yep.
6: Well, the permits are open. Okay, well, that's great news, but it's going to take 3 to 5 years before you start, you know, bringing that first oil to market. It's, like I said, it's not easy. It takes us a long time to drill an oil and gas well here in Texas. you know, much less in Alaska, or getting it from, you know, somewhere out in the middle of nowhere, or like Argentina, and producing oil, getting it to 1 million to 3 million barrels a day. It's a lot. It's a lot to undertake. And you have to have security. You have to have, you know, the financial wherewithal. You have to make sure that public companies that are going back in are not going to be cheated like they were before. And once they nationalize oil and they just take all their money, which they have before, I mean, there's just so many factors in it. And I just don't see where, you know, and in my opinion is, you know, is to invest in oil and gas. Invest some of your money in oil and gas, whether if you can afford it, you know, if you have if you're a credit investor, look at King Operating. But if you're just a, if you have $1, $1.50, $2, buy some stock. You're going to have to offset some of the cost. And so you might as well go ahead and start investing in oil and gas stocks right now. There's a lot of good oil and gas companies out there. I mean, obviously, I'm partial to King Operating. It's our 30th year, and I wrote the book, The Upside of Oil and Gas Investing, because I wanted to tell people how you can get that tax write-off, how you can get, you know, monthly income while we scale that investment for you to get that multiple on investment. And anybody that goes to my website, kingoffering.com, first 5 people, I will send you an autographed copy of my book.
0: That's Jay Young from King Operating Corporation. Jay, we always appreciate your perspective. Thanks so much for the call. By the way, think about this. You're at work, your phone rings. It has your kid's number, and it's your kid's voice, panicked, saying he's been in an accident, he needs money, and he needs it wired right now. 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
17: Giving the lowdown on the peace agreement. I'm Sue Guzman, Fox News. Vice President J.D. Vance says President Trump would not hesitate to resume military strikes against Iran if Tehran fails to uphold its commitments under an agreement with the U.S. Vance telling Fox's Hannity that the president has brokered a good deal.
18: I think what the president has done here is very effective. He has, I think, defanged the largest state sponsor of terrorism. He's ensured they're never going to get a nuclear weapon. And now he's actually saying, you know what? Now that you're in a position where you don't have leverage over us, we have leverage over you, let's make a deal.
17: Fox's Peter Ducey has more.
19: President Trump is not ready to pull any troops out of the Gulf yet. They want to start these negotiations after Friday's signing and see where they can get. The vice president admitted that this memorandum of understanding is a very general document. Senior administration officials really couldn't tell us how any of this is going to work, but both sides right now are claiming victory. The Trump side, President Trump himself, says that the Iranians have agreed to be policed in some way, not try to create a nuclear weapon.
17: Senate Minority Leader Chuck Schumer criticizing the agreement.
20: Iran has more control over the Strait of Hormuz today than before the war began. Gasoline prices are still dramatically higher than before the war and will remain so for a long time.
17: The average price for a gallon of regular unleaded about 50 cents cheaper than it was before the conflict began. California Governor Gavin Newsom says the Justice Department has launched an investigation into him and his wife. He says it is politically motivated.
21: This country does not belong to you. It does not belong to your cronies. And we're going to fight your lawlessness. And we're going to continue to remind the people of this country of your corruption.
17: And there has been no comment from the Justice Department. America's listening to Fox News.
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17: Eight people aboard a B-52 bomber that crashed shortly after takeoff from Edwards Air Force Base this morning in Southern California are believed to be dead. Boeing says two of its employees were among the eight. The NTSB investigating after 12 people on a skydiving plane were killed in a crash in Missouri Sunday. The latest from Fox's Garrett Tenney.
23: The NTSB is going to be looking at three areas in this investigation to figure out just what happened. Human error, machine error, and environmental factors. But we already know the weather was good with clear skies yesterday morning, and that this single-engine prop plane had already done two flights earlier in the day. But these smaller kinds of planes typically don't have a flight recorder or black box on board like commercial aircraft. So if that is indeed the case, that is going to complicate things a bit. One thing investigators are looking into is the possibility that there was a power issue of some kind. The airport manager told the Associated Press that shortly after takeoff, the plane got up to around 1,300 feet when something must have happened.
17: 11 of the victims were skydivers. President Trump wants some strings attached for Section 702 of the FISA law to be renewed, which Congress allowed to expire last week. More from Fox's Chad Pergram.
24: The Save America Act is important to the president. It mandates voter ID, but latching FISA to the Save America Act complicates approval of the anti-terrorism program. The Senate's top Republican is skeptical.
2: I think the president wants to save America to pretty much everything. But
24: the president writes, quote, I'm against FISA if it does not come with the Save America Act. Democratic votes are necessary to renew FISA. Democrats say the Save America Act is a poison pill. But some Republicans say the party should do what it can to pass the Save America Act.
17: Senate Majority Leader John Thune says Democrats are putting national security and American lives at risk. I'm Sue Guzman. This is Fox News.
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1: Oh, it's a historic day on the radio. An Iranian peace deal. Moments away from being officially inked. My New York Knicks, NBA champions. Say it loud. There it is. Yes, okay. And, of course, a hell of a whole lot of other big news to get to on a big Monday episode of Fox Across America with your main man, Jimmy Failla. 888-788-9910, the phone number if you want to be a part of the program. I, myself, am a conservative, but I tell anybody who'll listen, I'm not really doing a conservative talk show. I'm doing an American talk show.
2: Freedom!
1: And all that means is you're all welcome. I'm not talented enough to alienate any potential listenership I can get my hands on. So we do this show old school, okay? Old school.
2: I don't care where you come from. I don't care what color you are. I don't care how smart you are. I don't care how dumb you are.
1: No, ma'am, okay? You could be a Republican on the show. You could be a Democrat on the show. The only thing we ever ask is that you don't be a bang. Happy Monday. And if this is the first media you've consumed in the last 72 hours, let's start with the obvious lead story. It's that beginning today, June the 15th, our show Fox Across America is being heard for the first time in history on KOZI, 1230 a.m. in Chelan, Washington. Hot damn brand spanking new affiliate.
3: Well, we're moving on now.
1: All I want to say to the fine folks at KOZI is welcome. Thanks for having us. You sure know how to make a girl feel special. And if you're listening to this program for the first time, the only thing you need to know, okay, you might recognize me from TV, Jimmy Failla. I host Fox News Saturday night. My claim to fame is that I'm pretty much the only TV host who's not on Ozempic. Like, for real. I mean, people look at me on TV and, you know how this works.
4: Put that cookie down now!
1: I dress like a figure skater who let himself go. But when I get on the radio every day as a former New York City cab driver who spent 12 to 15 hours a day getting cut off and shot at, it very much resembled the Knicks championship celebration. I don't know why. Something about winning a world title that makes you want to let a school bus on fire. But that's pretty much the aftermath of what we saw here in New York. But the point is, when I get on the radio every day, I look at this like a buddy cop movie. You know when you watch a buddy cop movie, a guy gets in the police car, and he has a new partner that day. And he's got to decide if he can, fight crime and ride along and play ball with this guy, or he's going to ask the sarge for, a transfer. So all I'm trying to be for everybody listening out there in Chelan is a good hang. Okay, you're going to agree with me a lot if you're conservative, but you should never feel alienated by me if you aren't. Because the thing I really bring to this is I don't really have a super-duper formal education. I mean, I went to community college, okay? I'm not even making this up.
5: My hobbies are fast cars and fast women.
1: But I pretty much just get on the air and make human points all day. I don't want to be in charge of who you vote for. Because if the democracy is riding

0: okay, you might not like the way certain cities are being governed right now. You might not agree with the priorities of one particular political party. But the fact remains, you are amongst the world's 1%. So we very much do this show every day with new sneaker energy. When you were a little kid, if you went to school and you had a new pair of sneakers, you always had a little more pep in your step that day. Even I did. And my sneakers were Velcro because my parents thought I was too stupid to tie them. I didn't realize it at the time, but like looking back now, I'm like, wow, Jimmy had a lot of Velcro in those middle school. A lot of Velcro Buster Browns and Pro Keds. And apparently they were calling me slow. I had no idea at the time.
1: I love the poorly educated.
0: The president does love the poorly educated. He tweets about my TV show. He graciously hosted me in the Oval Office a few weeks ago. But as we get on the air, okay, it is not about anything other than us trying to be a spiritual cup of caffeine for your work day, your commute. If you're listening on a bit, I mean, if you're in Chelan, you might be on that fancy pants lake right now, living right. But the point is, there's no wrong way to do it. It's an all skate show. You're all welcome.
2: Can you dig it? Can you dig it? Can you dig it?
0: Okay, well, the big substantive news as we get underway is J.D. Vance. Went on Fox News last night. He'll be all over the channel today. He's actually going to be in the studio next to mine while I'm talking to you right now because he's taping something with Sean Hannity for tonight's episode of Hannity. So J.D. Vance called into Fox late last night to outline the parameters of the Iranian nuclear deal. He says there will be a bill signing on Friday. Of course, if there's no bill signing, we're back to square one with the Ayatollah.
1: He does have to watch his ass.
0: But right now, it would appear that we are on the precipice of a deal. The Trump man spoke to Trey Yangst, dictated a bunch of notes for Trey to read on Fox and Friends. We'll start there and get to J.D. Vance next. Clip one.
3: During the Obama administration, it allowed Iran to continue enriching uranium. And the way that uranium is enriched, the uranium ore is actually extracted from the ground, and then through a chemical process, it turns into yellow cake. And to take enriched uranium from, let's say, 5 to 10% to 20%, ultimately to 60%, and eventually 90%, which is weapons-grade material, can be a matter of weeks, if not days. And so allowing the Iranians to keep advanced centrifuges and then enrich uranium, eventually closer to weapons-grade material, set them on a path toward a weapon, because that is a process that is needed to create a nuclear weapon, even if they weren't doing it at that moment. This agreement does not allow the Iranians, according to the senior administration official, to keep any of their enriched material.
0: So there you go. That's the bigger win. Okay, I know oil prices are plunging. I know the stock market went to the moon today. Okay, but the bigger win long term is the one you're really not focused on in your day-to-day life. It's that Iran will not have or be able to procure a nuclear weapon. That matters. Okay, because Iran, a country that traditionally chants death to America, wants to wipe Israel off the map, is the biggest state sponsor of terrorism in the world. And in bringing them to the table and getting them to recognize there is a profitable path forward if they don't enrich uranium and they recognize the rights of Israel and our other allies in the region to exist peacefully, then we will have healed Iran, which is the biggest disruptor the world stage has. Okay, every terrorist attack you see in the Middle East is paid for by Iran. Okay, so if it's Hezbollah, if it's Hamas, all of that stuff traces back to Iran. So if you bring them to the bargaining table the way they did with the Abraham Accords, and they got six Arabic nations that normally devote a lot of their energy to praying and hoping that Israel will go away, if you just get them to acknowledge that there's a better world out there, if you actually make money for your country, for yourself, instead of giving it to people who don't value human life and commit all kinds of atrocities, you might have some form of long-term stability. Now, Iran's still pretty fanatical. They're nuts. Some of them believe they get 72 virgins when they go to heaven. That's why the Ayatollah is trying to make a deal. If we have a gay Ayatollah, the last thing on earth he wants to do is spend eternity with 72 female virgins. Imagine.
2: No.
0: Ayatollah shows up. Where the men at? They're like in there watching Bravo. Now he's got to sit through a bunch of Real Housewives episodes. That's not heaven for him. So the Iranian regime has come to the negotiating table. Here's J.D. Vance outlining the parameters of the deal, clip two.
4: This is the immediate opening of the Straits of Hormuz and, of course, the lifting of the naval blockade that we've had on Iran.

0: along with it. The number two thing that it means is that Iran will never have a nuclear weapon, and not just pursue a nuclear weapon, but procure or try to buy a nuclear weapon as well. That's built into this agreement. And then the third thing is, and this only happens, to be clear, if Iran delivers on their promise. And so there's an approach here where we verify and where there are real benefits so long as Iran meets their end of the obligation. But if the Iranians comply with his deal, it is going to fundamentally transform the Middle East for the next 50 years.
1: Okay, so that's Shady Vance saying, if Iran complies, this is a big damn deal. Like, obviously, I want your gas prices to go down. I'm a former cab driver. Gas goes up $1.50 a gallon. That costs me $30 a day as a cab driver. You put about 20 gallons a day into your cab. So if you look at that over the course of a six-day work week, that's $180 out of a salary of when I was a cab. That would be smoking me. I would, you know, I'd be selling pictures of my wife's feet on OnlyFans to pay the bills if that were the case. As it stands, I mean, I'm selling them now, but it's just to get some money in my pocket for fun, you know?
2: I admire your honesty.
1: It's not out of desperation. Well, you know, they're not her feet, they're my feet. I'm just using her profile picture. Brings in more cash.
2: I admire your honesty.
1: There you go. But the point is, I am keenly aware of the impact the wild price of gas has had on people over the last couple of months, as is the president. But that's why they've been doing what they can to procure extra barrels through the strait and to get things back open and get this deal signed. My instincts tell me they will sign this in Switzerland on Friday. Okay, and the reason I do believe it's going to happen for real this time is because the Democrats have already sent out their talking points bashing the deal.
3: Democrats are so full of crap.
1: None more so than this guy. Listen to Barack Obama on Good Morning America. The talking points already went out. What the Democrats are going to tell you is, oh, so Trump made the same deal that Obama did?
4: Not even close!
1: But that's what they're going to tell you. The memo's out. I'm going to play you clips all week of Democrats getting on TV and going, we went to war for nothing. We blew $100 million. We could have been using that $100 million on fake hospices and empty Somali daycares. But no. Orange Cheeto Hitler Jesus had to go get us world freaking peace. It's not right, I tell you. I mean, it's already there. They're going to tell you this is the Obama deal take two, but that Trump's going to give them more money this time.
2: Wrong.
1: The difference between the Trump deal and the Obama deal is the Obama deal allowed them to enrich uranium, but just promise us they weren't going to make a bomb.
2: Well, that's the dumbest thing I've ever heard of.
1: Here's a couple of billion dollars. You can enrich uranium. You know, for energy capacity. Maybe something to do with the climate. I don't know. Okay, just promise us you're not going to make a bomb. And Iran, the country that chants death to America for the entirety of its existence, was literally given, okay, $2 billion in cash by Barack Obama in exchange for their word that they wouldn't violate the agreement.
5: I don't see you doing any better in the booty department.
1: But here is Obama. He got the memo. He wants you to believe it's the same damn thing, clip four.
6: It is doubtful that any agreement that arises is going to be significantly different or a significant improvement from the deal that we had in the first place and had worked for a long stretch of time before we, the United States, pulled out. So I'm hopeful that bombing stops and ordinary people are no longer suffering as a consequence of the war.
1: Oh, God.
2: He is so full of shit, this guy.
1: Okay. And the memo is out, though. Ah, it's the Obama deal. If it was the Obama deal, wouldn't they be happy we were going back to it? Of course they would. But the difference between this and the Obama deal is that this ensures Iran won't get a nuclear weapon. Okay, they cannot enrich uranium. We're going to have an agreement to go in there and procure it. Like, if the deal holds, and it's Iran, it's volatile. A lot of these people are fanatical. They're willing to get blown up in the name of their ideology. So I'm not over here spiking the ball at the one. The only thing that has me convinced it's going to happen is that the Democrats are already trotting out Obama to bash it. Okay, he authored the last deal. You know, the one that gave them the billions of dollars and made them promise not to make a weapon that they continued to work on every day until the minute we pulled out of that deal? Okay, they're now trotting him out to try to minimize the goodwill for the president. Because you understand, this is a political disaster for the Democrats. If the price of crude oil is in the 70s right now, okay, they were banking on $120, $130 a barrel. They were actively rooting for that type of financial catastrophe heading into the midterms so you'd hold it against President Trump and ultimately vote for them. That's been the Democrats' sell all along. That's all they do is go, we're not Trump. Trump's the devil, but we're not Trump. Vote for us. Trump's the worst. Okay, that is the good news. Today's one of those days where the good news for the Democrats is they're not Trump. The bad news is they're not Trump.
6: Bingo.
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7: 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Are you sure this is legal?
8: 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It's fun, though, isn't it?
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0: There it is, Fox Across America with Jimmy Fallon. Making history on KOZI out in Chelan, Washington. We might bring by Annie later in the show. Annie's from out there. She spent a lot of time in Chelan, hammered on the lake.
1: Fat, drunk, and stupid is no way to go through life.
0: So we'll never call her fat, but yeah, drunk and stupid if you're going to fit in with this crowd. You do okay. Bill Hemmer's on the show today. That's a big damn deal. Co-host of America's Newsroom. Mary Catherine Ham's going to be here as well. And you'll also hear from Fox Overnight anchor Chinley Painter. We made her debut on my TV show, Fox News Saturday Night, this past weekend. And Chinley Painter, I got to be honest, did a phenomenal job.
2: I agree with that.
0: Well, here's a little more Obama, since you brought him up. Something you might not agree with is that Obama knew what he was doing when it comes to foreign policy.
3: Don't be thick, all right?
0: Now, let me play this clip really quick. Okay. It's Michael Waltz on ABC. And he's kind of explaining that Obama is a little full of it when it comes to this whole Trump didn't try diplomacy, blah, blah, blah. I'll give you the Obama clip first, clip five.
4: In retrospect, it's a reminder that on a lot of difficult foreign policy problems, the notion that we can just bully our way or bomb our way to solutions may sometimes seem appealing, but the fact of the matter is that taking the time to explore diplomacy...
0: All right, let me jump in here for a minute, Josh. So Obama is trying to say we bombed our way to a deal.
5: That is a fact check false.
0: Here is Michael Waltz on ABC calling Obama out for misleading people, clip six.
6: Respectfully to President Obama, no one here is bombing their way to a deal. I was personally with the president last year when he sent a letter suggesting to the Iranians we enter into negotiations. That was over a year ago, and before Midnight Hammer, we tried again through multiple rounds this year. This president has always put diplomacy first, but unlike his predecessors, it has to be backed with credible military force. That is what we've seen over the years, the only thing that regimes like Iran will ultimately respect.
0: Is force. And the reality is, they made a deal by combining both diplomacy and the big stick policy. And they got it done.

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1: And you'll notice almost every one of these Democrats are goose-stepping behind this guy Platton from Maine.
2: You know, it's amazing what offends these people. They call the president Nazi. They call you Nazis for supporting the president. But here you have a guy, a real Nazi. Senator Kaine in Virginia thinks it's more important for the Democrats to have power than to call this guy out. He won't comment.
0: Mark Levin, telling you the truth every weekday 3 till 6 p.m. on Freedom 970. Portland's right place to talk.
3: Fox News, I'm Ted Linder. The crash of a B-52 bomber under investigation after the plane went down at Edwards Air Force Base in Southern California.
4: Eight people on a routine test.

0: mission crashed shortly after takeoff around 11:20 a.m. Pacific time, revealing initial indications that the crash was not survivable. Videos circulating online show a black plume of smoke near the airfield.
1: Fox's Kristen Goodwin. President Trump says the U.S. and Iran have reached a ceasefire deal. Vice President J.D. Vance on Hannity on Monday night for an exclusive interview discussing why, when it came to negotiating with the Iranian government, this time was different.
2: What's different about this than previous iterations of the Iranian government, previous negotiations, is one, the president's negotiating from a position of strength, but number two, we're actually talking directly to them.
1: President Trump says the Strait of Hormuz will fully reopen as part of the deal. 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

0: There it is, folks. Fox Across America with Jimmy Fallon doing the damn thing on a Monday. I'm in New York City for the next 4 weekends. Lincoln, my son's going to be graduating high school, so I've actually got to stick around. We've got the prom, obviously my weekend TV show, Fox News Saturday Night. This weekend, Boy George, 1980s pop icon, scheduled to be there. Shannon Elizabeth, remember the movie American Pie? She's since started an OnlyFans.
1: Hubba, hubba.
0: She's supposed to be there as well. So, yeah, if you're watching Saturday night, you see my producer, Mikey, making a rare appearance in the studio with a lot of singles on him. You will know why. But right now, the real comedy, not anything I'm doing on TV or any of the chicanery you're going to get out of me in the next 3 hours of radio. There is a poll. They ran it on Meet the Press yesterday. Steve Kornacki talking about public trust in the media. I want to play this as a jump off to the discussion we're about to have about the state of politics, because there's so much data in this poll that, you know, it's not going to shock you, people not trusting the media. But what you're about to hear afterwards really plays into the why they don't trust the media. Okay, here is Kornacki, clip 17.
2: Look at this. Very little or no confidence at all. Long list here in these institutions. The news media, Congress, federal government, religious organizations, Supreme Court. Over the last 20 years, these numbers are 20 or 30 points higher than they've been. Just deteriorating confidence. You can see a partisan divide a little bit on these two. Republicans much more distrustful of the media. Democrats extremely negative on the Supreme Court.
0: Okay, so they're all over the place. Public doesn't trust the media. Okay, Democrats don't trust the Supreme Court. But this is where it gets really disingenuous. So the Democrats keep vowing that if they run in the midterms and they win and they get back the presidency in 2028, they're going to stack the Supreme Court in the name of protecting democracy. But if you're stacking the court to ensure that it's filled with justices that carry your party line, that is not democracy. That's the very thing you're opposing. But all these dopey No Kings marches. Okay, if you've been following the No Kings marches, the one thing they have in common is that they probably should be called No Black People, because it's all white people in their late hundreds. Okay, a lot of them look like they were alive the last time we had a king, if we're being honest. But if you watch all of these dopey protests, every one of them is vowing to do the thing they're protesting. Meaning, we got a king in this country. Well, obviously, we don't. The guy won an election. He's trying to shrink the size of the government through Doge cuts. Okay, but the Democrats would have you know the only way to stop this kind of tyranny is to legalize it on behalf of them. Okay? We need to stack the Supreme Court. So we got like 10 or 11 justices that'll always vote liberal. Okay, that's no longer democracy. That is sort of in the fascist lane that you guys whine about all the time. But one of the things we're going to be discussing today is the fact that the reason the Democrats, specifically the media, that's kind of the activist arm of the party, is losing so much confidence is because they don't have the same priorities as their consumers. Like, they lie. We know that to be a thing. We watched, you know, the whole Russian collusion narrative.
3: It was made up by these sick people.
0: You know, we've seen them lie to us about, you know, Joe Biden's cognitive state. This is the sharpest Joe Biden there's ever been.
1: If you like Biden so much, name three of his complete sentences.
0: You couldn't. Kamala Harris once told us the border was closed as 20 million people were crossing it illegally.
4: Aquinas Dias.
5: Aquinas Dias.
0: You know, you remember these clips. I've played them for you 100 times. You remember Kamala getting called out by Lester Holt? It's one of the funniest ones ever. Because she does the old, why give me a hard time about the border? You've been to the border? What's the big deal with the border? And Lester Holt goes, well, you haven't been to the border. She just goes, yeah, I don't understand. What do you mean?
6: We've been to the border. So this whole thing about the border, we've been to the border. We've been to the border.
7: You haven't been to the border.
6: I haven't been to Europe. And I don't understand the point that you're making.
0: Oh my goodness gracious.
1: Kamala, this is so stupid.
0: Weapons grade stupid, Kamala Harris. And you understand, the media's lied to us about everything. you know, the vaccine blocks transmission. Do you remember that old song and dance? I know, right? Sad. I'm not happy about that. I mean, tens of thousands of vaccinated people not only got COVID, but they died from it. And we were being told flat out, you will not get COVID. Okay, straight up, here's Rochelle Walensky running. She was the head of the whole friggin' thing. Okay.

0: Right.
1: Our data from the CDC today suggests, that vaccinated people do not carry the virus, don't get sick, and that it's not just in the clinical trials, but it's also in real world data.
0: Okay. They so lied that it gave public figures the health to the confidence to shame the unvaccinated. Everybody in this montage I'm about to play you is lying. Listen to this.
2: Not getting vaccines. It's time to start shaming them.
3: Because frankly, we know that we can't trust the unvaccinated.
4: Welcome to freedom. I want my freedom to live.
5: No, screw your freedom. You're a schmuck for not wearing a mask.
2: We have to stop coddling the morons who will not get the shot.
1: Shame on you.
0: Oh, God.
6: I'm surrounded by idiots.
0: But the point is, you're used to the media lying. You're used to big, prominent political figures lying. But there was a time in this world where politicians lied. That's not new. But they were at least talking about things you cared about. The problem now is they turned a blind eye towards what you care about, and they hop up pretend things that you don't. Like, let me give you a two-second example. Pete Buttigieg, I was watching him speak over the weekend. Pete Buttigieg is polling at 0% with black voters.
7: That can't be good.
0: Zero. He is at 0%. If you've seen the clip of Bill Maher asking about it on his TV show where he goes, but zero? There has to be somebody voting for this guy by accident in the black part.
7: The answer would be no.
0: The answer would be no. He's at 0% with black voters. So what is Pete Buttigieg doing right now? He's going on TV and calling everybody a racist to try to present himself as some type of a performative ally to the black community. Okay, here he is trying to claim that redistricting efforts are a plot by Republicans to eliminate black representation. Mind you, in every single one of these districts, okay, a good example would be Louisiana. The Republicans have a black woman running for the seat. You know who the Democrats have? A white guy. But they go on TV with a straight face. This is no different than Obama when he embarrassed himself. During the 2024 general election, Obama got caught on a hot mic in Chicago lecturing the brothers. You know, I haven't heard the brothers turn it out on behalf of the sisters, saying they had to vote for Kamala because she's black and they're black. And he said, you're letting down your people if you don't vote for the black lady. And Obama, you know, he made some hay of that on Fox News. Obviously, the rest of the media didn't go anywhere near it.
8: The media is a bunch of losers.
0: But Obama, who said, you got to vote for Kamala because she's the black lady. You know what he did in the Virginia governor's race, right? He told everybody to vote for the white lady, Abigail Spanberger, against the black lady, Winston Sears. Barack Obama. Okay? He spent 2024 saying you got to vote for the black lady. He spent 2025 saying you got to vote for the white lady.
8: What the fuck?
0: Because it's not about race. It's about party affiliation. So here is Pete Buttigieg. He's pretty much dressing like Kip from Napoleon Dynamite at this point. He's going to start dating a girl named LaFonda to try to win over the black votes.
8: Such an idiot.
0: Here he is, okay, saying that Republicans are eliminating black representation. This is a fake thing. But the Democrats focus on these fake things. Clip 19.
9: Tennessee is one of the most egregious cases of this, right? They say, oh no, we're not manipulating the map to disempower black people. We're manipulating the map to disempower Democrats who happen to be black people. This is literally the argument they have made in court, right? Because under the Supreme Court, that's fine. And meanwhile, they're wiping out black political representation. So, the time has come to make it impossible to manipulate the map for any reason and just have fair maps.
0: Oh, God, it's so dumb.
10: You're either crooked or you're stupid.
0: I mean, Pete Buttigieg is awful. The Republicans have not, with redistricting, just so we're all on the same page, it doesn't force people out of office. Okay, you know who decides who's in office and who's out of office? Are you ready for it? Oh my goodness gracious. The voters. The voters. Okay, nothing on a redistricting affects who you get to vote for or don't get to vote for. The only thing the Supreme Court decided was that you cannot draw up a map along racial lines. You can't go, hey, we want the district shaped like this because it'll put more black people in the district. We want it shaped like that because it'll put more white people in the district. They want an America very resemblant of the one Martin Luther King aspired to, where we judge people by the content of their character, not the color of their skin. Democrats want it all to be based on skin color, because if you object to that, they can call you a racist.
8: Democrats just call everyone racist so they go along with their stupid ideas.
0: But for the average American, pretending your political opponents are racist just because you think it'll make you more endearing, it's gotten really old. Like, people are really bored by that because it doesn't pay a bill. It doesn't improve the quality of your kids' education. It doesn't make the streets any safer. It doesn't stop the amount of deadly fentanyl coming across the border. Okay, it doesn't stabilize the unrest in the Middle East in ways that have volatile effects on our economy here. Okay, here is something real people might care about. This is interesting. You're not going to hear this anywhere in the media today. I'm literally probably the only idiot covering this. Okay, because there are so many high-yield stories. You got an Iranian peace deal. You know what I mean? You got things going on of major consequence. The G7 stuff. These things are happening. But as a guy who really does prioritize, you know, the bottom line in this country and how the government behavior affects you on a daily basis, that's where my energy goes when you program a talk radio show. Is I don't want to sit here and spend 2 hours figuring out how this is going to affect the midterms and whether this is going to help or hurt a political party's fundraising. You know whose fundraising I'm worried about? Yours. I'm worried about yours. And mine too, okay? Here is Fox 9 Minneapolis. Fox 9 Minneapolis. Probably never heard of Fox 9 Minneapolis if you don't live there. The reality is they did a report on ghost students today. Ghost students. Very interesting story. Okay, so Minnesota, which is of course right with hundreds of billions of dollars in fraud, not much different than California. These are states that exist here within the confines of America, where the richest country in the history of the world is somehow $37 trillion in debt. I mean,
7: that is financial lunacy.
0: Damn right it is. One of the reasons we're in so much debt is because of the amount of spending we do. You understand, our government takes in more money in tax revenue than any government in the history of the world. Yet the Democrats are sitting there telling you the only way your life's ever going to get better is if we go tax Elon Musk for being a trillionaire. I mean, come on.
11: I'm sick and tired of all this bullshit.
0: Okay, if you really want to get the country under control, you don't go after the guy who became a trillionaire by sending rockets into space, helping blind people see, deaf people hear, and paralyzed people walk. You know, the guy who sent Starlink satellite internet service into war zones for our allies around the world, and impoverished nations now have the same bandwidth you do here in America because of Elon Musk. You don't go after the guy who made $1 trillion innovating and evolving humanity in ways that benefit everybody. You go after the people who contributed nothing and made billions and billions of dollars.
12: He knows what he's talking about.
0: For every idiotic Democrat tweeting about Elon Musk being the devil, there's at least $100 billion in fraud out there. That adds up to a lot more than Elon Musk's net worth of $1 trillion. Do you understand? If we just forget taxing Elon Musk, assuming his money was liquid, which it's not, which is also why lambasting him for having $1 trillion is so idiotic. Okay, but understand, if Elon Musk was carrying $1 trillion in his back pocket and we took it from him, it wouldn't be enough to run our federal government for 2 freaking weeks. So this idea that we're just like an Elon Musk tax away from solving humanity's problems, I mean, Democrats, come.
11: They don't know what the they're doing. You understand that?
0: But the reason people don't trust the media, the people are exhausted by these attack lines, is nobody's prioritizing what they care about. Like the government fraud that we've been focusing on this show because we care. Because the government spending is what ultimately drives up the cost of everything. It doesn't matter if it's Republicans in office, Democrats in office, they both spend a lot of money. And the more money the government spends, the less money yours is worth. Because it devalues the American currency. You understand in 2019, your dollar was worth 50 cents more than it is right now. The amount of goods you can purchase for a dollar in this country is half of what it was in the year 2019.
13: Thanks, big government weenuses!
0: And it's because of their spending. Listen to this clip, though, because this is where a lot of the spending's going. Clip 18.
9: This problem mostly impacts community colleges. The Minnesota State System says it flagged more than 7,700 GO students in the 2024 to 2025 school year. The system says it received $3 million to help verify students' identities and prevent this fraud. A fraud expert walked us through how GO students get away with it.
7: They enroll in college under a fake identity. Sometimes they might even show up online and pretend to engage for a period of time. They do whatever it needs to be done to trigger the disbursement of financial aid, and then they disappear. So the student never existed, but the money is real.
0: Think about that. So these kids that aren't actually enrolling in college, okay, with any intent to go, they're called ghost students. The oversight is so lax in these liberal cities and states. They had 7,700 kids apply to college, take seats that would otherwise go to American citizens, and get financial aid for doing it, knowing there was never any chance they were going to go.
14: That's not right!
0: Okay, and the money is just gone, out of the country. So I'm telling you because I care. The reason people don't trust the media is they just don't share the same values anymore. Okay, Elon Musk is a legal immigrant who has innovated and evolved the world in ways that have earned him a $1 trillion net worth. The idea that we should be mad at the legal immigrant who changed the world and not the illegal immigrants who robbed the world is exactly why nobody takes the media serious.
15: When you're right, you're right. You're right.
16: It's Jimmy Fallon.
17: He's been America's most favorite comedian. At a time when America was in her most bewildered state of mind.
16: It's Fox Across America.

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12: Webby tries a three and puts it up. Off the mark. Ananobi the rebound. That's over. That's over. Knick fans, this is not a dream. Your long, long wait has ended. Go ahead and cry. After 53 years, the Knicks are finally NBA champions once again.
13: For the first time in 53 years, my New York Knicks NBA world champions. You know the old phrase, act like you've been there before. According to the Knick fan, there meant prison. So a lot of rioting, a lot of unrest, a couple of school buses lit on fire. You know, smashed taxi cabs, stuff like that. I'm going to talk about it a little bit later in the show today. We've got some local sports fans here, police in the booth. We're bringing by Bill Hemmer. who may or may not have been there. I saw him with a suitcase Friday night. I'm not kidding. Hemmer's a bit of a world traveler, kind of the Carmen Sandiego of Fox News. You never know where Carmen's going to be, but you're pretty sure they serve vodka soda. We'll talk about Bill Hemmer and the latest update on the G7 summit with the co-host of America's Newsroom when we come back.
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13: The Vice President on Hannity. I'm Ted Lindner, Fox News. President Trump says the U.S. and Iran have reached a ceasefire deal. Vice President J.D. Vance on Hannity Monday night for an exclusive interview talking about some of the terms of the deal.
17: They're agreeing right now to eliminate the enriched stockpile. And if they don't get to a point where they agree to stop enriching, then they don't get the other benefits of the bargain. That's the way this is set up.
13: Fox's Jared Halpern has more.
18: President Trump calls a memorandum of understanding with Iran a very powerful document that reopens the critical Strait of Hormuz and ends U.S. naval blockade.
19: It's not like the Obama document, which was

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1: Jimmy back in action, fired up for a big hour of Fox Across America. Bill Hemmer, one half of the Dueling Pianos, we call America's Newsroom. He's going to join us in this hour to react to the Iranian peace deal. And of course, the bigger news, which is that my New York Knicks are world champions. When I say my New York Knicks, I mean on the nights they cover the spread, they're my New York Knicks. I'm not invested like other people. I'll be up front with you. My relationship to sports is that if it don't make dollars, it don't make sense.
2: I admire your honesty.
1: So I am celebrating the Knicks, not like so much so that I'm lighting a school bus on fire like some of those other maniacs out there in the streets. But regardless of who you root for, I think we have a common ally in the fact that if you live in this country, you should be rooting for that rising tide that lifts all boats. 888-788-9910 is our phone number. And we have the same rule every day. If you're listening to this program for the first time, and chances are you are, if you're listening on KOZI 1230 AM out in Chelan, Washington, you are all welcome. We don't care what you identify as. I don't care what you're attracted to. I am a former New York City cab driver. Do you know what those guys were attracted to? The point is, you can be a Republican on this show. You can be a Democrat on this show. Just don't be a bang. There we go. Hour number two. Speaking of, so Graham Platner, man. Let's give this story a little more sugar. Because there are so many fake outrages enveloping our politics. Like, I don't know if you saw it on Twitter yesterday, but I got into it with Hillary Clinton on Twitter. For real, that's a real thing.
3: This is not okay.
1: Hillary Clinton tweeted that President Trump's UFC fight was a desecration of the White House and the sanctity of that revered institution. Big Hillary Clinton tweet. So I wrote back to her, someone needs to explain to you that putting a fight on the lawn is not as bad as putting a cigar in the intern.
4: I believe that together we can make America great again.
1: At which point she probably hired a hitman. Made big trouble.
5: This could be a problem.
1: No, Hillary's not happy. She's going to throw hot sauce in my eyes or something when I see it.
3: Hot sauce? Really? Yes!
1: But that's a fake outrage. Okay, I'll give you another example of it. Al Sharpton. Reverend Al Sharpton.
2: He is so full of shit, this guy.
1: This should get you like, I believe in freedom of speech. You know, and the point is, there's no value in freedom of speech if you only have speech you agree with, meaning you should never support censorship so you don't have freedom of speech. Okay, the whole point of freedom of speech is I don't agree with what you say, but I'll fight for the death to your right to say it. Because the minute the government controls the language, the government controls the people. Okay, and you don't want that. That being said, we need to bring back shame. Like, I don't want Al Sharpton to go to jail for what I'm about to tell you. I'm not his employer, so I shouldn't be able to determine whether or not he remains employed. But what he says is so intellectually disqualifying and so beyond shame that it would greatly benefit society if we could have some collective acknowledgement of the fact that people like Al Sharpton are human garbage when they try to divide us amongst racial lines under a completely made-up context.
2: Race is not where the line is drawn. It's God's side and the other side.
1: So here is Al Sharpton with a straight face, because the memo went out yesterday. Okay? The Iranian deal's bad. Just trust us. Have you read it? No, but trust us, it's bad. That's what they're doing. Oh, it's worse than Obama's. Have you seen it? No, but you don't understand. It's so bad. You just told me you haven't seen it. It's bad. What are you, racist? And the same thing with the White House fight yesterday. Al Sharpton went on TV yesterday with a straight face and said that these UFC fights

0: to eradicate the plague of slavery and create a better country. Okay, yeah, we live in a country where 1% of us owned slaves at one point, but we went to war, 100% of us, to make sure that original sin got washed away. And then we had a Civil Rights Act that the Democrats fought against. Okay, they were known as the Dixiecrats until they were forced to accept that black people were going to be able to vote and have standing in society, at which point the Democrats started showing up into their communities and pretending to care every 4 years. Don't take my word for it. That's a Charles Barkley quote. Democrats only care about black people every 4 years.
1: The reason this? I think the Democrat Party, Mr. Biden, President Biden is losing black votes is they only care about black people every 4 years.
0: That is Charles Barkley saying Democrats only care about black people every 4 years.
2: I'm Hillary Clinton, and I approve this message.
0: Okay, every 4 years, they show up and go, yeah, we should do something about the schools. Well, why didn't you? You've been in charge of our schools in this city for 65 years. Yeah, we should do something about the crime. Well, why didn't you? You've been running this city for 65 years. You know, that's the point. They show up and pretend to care and spend the ensuing weeks and months telling you everyone else is a racist. That's how it works. So Al Sharpton, anyway, in the year 2026, where, to be honest with you, the guys fighting on the front lawn of the White House were not predominantly black. There were all kinds of ethnicities. There were several white people there just the same. Now, technically speaking, white people were enslaved at times around the world, and I know that's not a fun thing to say, but the reality is everyone fighting on the White House lawn was doing so voluntarily for lots and lots of money. Okay, I gotta be honest, nobody was volunteering for slave work. Okay, but here is Al Sharpton speaking in the reductive nature of racism, because it allows broken people to feel better about themselves by telling them someone else is worse. Here it is, clip 26.
1: Trump and others are trying to bring us back to an America that we struggle to get out of. So there is a connection of why they're having these fights on the White House lawn, the UFO and all, whatever they call it, UFC, and all that. Because they're trying to go back to that when, you know, they watch people have these fights for the slave masters and they be entertained. They're literally going back to that.
3: What you've just said is one of the most insanely idiotic things I've ever heard. Everyone in this room is now dumber for having listened to it.
0: So the UFC or the UFO or whatever they be saying. Do you know how many boxing matches Al Sharpton has attended? I mean, I can tell you two where I sat next to him at boxing matches. So the idea of us getting around and watching two guys fight in the center of the ring is somehow slavery. Al Sharpton.
4: Shut up! Will you shut up?
0: The biggest problem we have.
5: You ought to be ashamed of yourself.
0: People don't feel shame. And what's happening over specifically on MSNBC, I know a lot of people who work there. Okay, everybody who watches MSNBC, just so you get it, is a self-hating white person. It's a really rich white liberal who hates themselves for whatever reason. Maybe they inherited the money from their rich parents, and now they've decided they're one of those anti-capitalist people because they're good, they got their money. Pull the ladder up, burn it down for everybody else. You know, there's a lot of that. There's the white guilt people. You know, there's the crazy loons that just happen to live on the left and believe climate change is real and all that dopey stuff. But the point is, MSNBC basically gets on TV every day, every hour of the day, to tell self-hating white people they're better than those other people that vote MAGA. Well, at least you didn't bring back slavery on the White House lawn. Ugh. That was something, man. Really made my blood boil. Watching those guys make $2 million a fight. Man, just like slavery, am I right, you guys? I mean, come on, man.
4: Not even close.
0: But nobody calls it out. And Al Sharpton, again, has been to these fights. So how is it slavery if Trump has one of these fights? But it's not slavery when Al Sharpton goes to one of these fights? Yeah, the point is Al Sharpton's full of so is Nicole Wallace. Let me give you one more. Nicole Wallace saying we've stooped to a new low. Clip 27.
6: This weekend will mark a brand new low for America in the eyes of the world. It also marks a new low for Donald Trump and his now well-documented record of showing disrespect and glee for destroying the country's most iconic and historic symbols and pretty much everything the country has stood for. Trump is hosting a tragically tacky UFC cage match

0: a massive stage that he constructed on the south lawn of the White House. We've reported that here on the show. Late today, a federal judge is allowing the fight to proceed.
1: Oh, God.
2: Oh, shut up, woman.
1: Of course the judge is allowing the fight to proceed. It's a boxing match. A UFC fight. On the White House lawn, in honor of our 250th birthday, and since she says it's a new low, does any self-respecting person think organized boxing is lower than what the Democrats did in having topless trannies on the White House lawn? Think about that, okay? If you're mad about boxing on the White House, that is reducing the respect we have for the White House. I don't know. Maybe you should have spared a word for the topless chicks with is the point I'm trying to make. But that's who they are. They're selling this hostility, this self-righteousness to a bunch of self-hating white people who listen to the koalas and go, yeah, this is a new low. No, this is a new low for the White House. Now, the boxing, paying people, that's like slavery. I don't know. Can we bring back the topless chicks with the you-know-whats? And the answer is no, not if any voter has a say. Okay, I'm not a huge UFC fan, but there's a lot of UFC fans out there. Okay, and they showed up yesterday and had a celebration of America at the White House, and that's what burns the Democrats' balls the most, especially the females.
3: And I'm out here in the real world, and I know what's right or wrong or bullshit.
4: He's the host you shouldn't get too close to.
5: There's a lot of things about me you don't know anything about, Daddy. Things you wouldn't understand. Things you couldn't understand. Things you shouldn't understand.
4: Fox Across America with Jimmy Fallon.

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17: Across America with Jimmy Fallon, fired up to talk to this next guest. She is a big damn deal. I know that. She was just telling Mikey, our producer. She's like, let's go. I'm a big damn deal. Get your act together. That being said, there's no looking back now. She's here. Mary Catherine Hamm's on the line, and the crowd goes wild. Hello.
18: Hello, how's it going? I need a walkout song with that kind of introduction.
17: You know what? They did play No Doubt. No Doubt at the Sphere, which, by the way, I was told by some of our mutual friends, is quite a spectacle. Have you been to the Sphere?
18: I have seen it from afar, but I have not been inside. It's pretty amazing, even on the outside.
17: Isn't it? I have the actual honor, okay, of, I think, being the only person who went to see The Wizard of Oz that wasn't on mushrooms. Everybody else was flying. It was like, wow. You almost feel like underdressed substance-wise, you know?
18: Yeah, like, shrooms in the Sphere is a very high-level activity. Like, you have to be an experienced person for that.
17: Do you know when you go skiing, and I'm not a huge skier, but I know they have, like, the markers. Like, this is a black diamond hill. It's not for just anybody.
18: Yes.
17: Do you think they have, like, mushroom markers at the Sphere, depending on the axe?
18: That's black diamond drug use.
17: You have a special lift ticket to go to your seat for that one.
18: Truly.
17: Listen, I think the greatest show going on right now is I grew up going to the circus. I miss the old school acrobatics. Have you enjoyed the work we're seeing to justify this Grand Platner support?
18: Oh, my goodness. It is truly, truly amazing. In one way, it's useful just to know that they were always full of it.
17: Yeah.
18: Now, I knew they were always full of it on women, on race, on all this stuff, but particularly on the sexual harassment or sexual abuse or abuse in relationships, because I came of age during the Bill Clinton period. So I was like, I was 18 years old, and I was like, I know that's wrong that he did that. I don't understand why all these people are telling me it's not wrong. Right?
17: Yeah.
18: And so I always knew, but it's nice to have a refresher that's so very clear that these people who lectured you about being a Nazi if you're a tiny bit right of center, don't care about Nazis, that lectured you about being a misogynist if you happen to be a tiny bit right of center, don't care about women, it's just electoral politics. That's all it is.
17: It's all pretend. You brought up Bill Clinton. I actually got yelled at by Dana Perino, our dear mutual friend, yesterday on the Twitter, because Hillary was upset about the fight on the White House lawn, and I think we all had the same observation that we've seen worse things happen in the White House.
18: Mm-hmm. You know?
17: And I might have tweeted to our former Secretary of State that a fight on the lawn is not as bad as a cigar in the bush. Good night, everybody! Where'd you go, Mary? I thought we were talking. Where'd she go? I'm kidding. But we're talking to Mary Catherine Hamm, who wants me to call her Kennedy for the rest of the interview, just to keep her name out of this. I kid.
18: Mm-hmm.
17: But, yes, Dana, we had a good laugh on the tweets with Ms. Perino yesterday, who, by the way, to be clear, co-signed my joke, so I don't have to take it from you, Mary. But that's the point. There's such a gross double standard. When there's a double standard, there's none. And it's just exhausting. And I'm surprised, though, for this, because they've had a pretend moral high ground. And if you get rid of Grand Platner, you can still pretend to have it. But can they keep up the balloon with this guy involved? I don't know that they can.
18: No, and I think there are some who, for whom it wasn't pretend, there are a few who are like, hey, we probably shouldn't do this because we would like to maintain this moral high ground. Now, they may be editing out, I don't know, JFK and Bill Clinton and everyone who came before. However, I think there's some sincere believers, and then there's others who are just like, who cares? The die is cast. But I don't understand why for this guy, like, he hasn't done much. There's not much to commend him. I'll give him, he's okay on the stump, but it's just a bunch of rehashed Bernie Sanders and AOC talking points with, like, not a lot behind it.
17: Yeah.
18: And they're like, well, let's give up everything for that.
17: We're talking to Mary Catherine Hamm, superstar Fox News contributor. For my money, that's the thing that kind of falls short, is that the justification is that he relates to the working class. And I don't know that he does. Like, I don't know anyone with a more working class background. Everyone in my family is a cop. I was obviously a cab driver because I couldn't pass the background check to be a cop, and that's fine. But the point is, like, I was never in a working class environment where I thought behavior like his was relatable.
18: Right. I think a lot of us have experience with either Marines or working class environments where we would all concede that if you had a friend or an acquaintance who had an actual Nazi tattoo, you'd want a pretty good explanation for that. Right? Like, it doesn't, that doesn't change in the working class.
19: Yeah.
18: And it's sort of offensive to say that. The other thing is that I love how they're like, well, this guy's amazing with the Nazi tattoo and the domestic abuse allegations against him, because that makes him realistic and relatable in working class. But then they watch the UFC event on the White House lawn and the flyover, and they're like, ew, ew, ew. Right?
17: How dare you? It's so
18: same
17: gross.
18: People. Yep. Same people.
17: Oh, man. Mary Catherine Hamm, next time we do this on Shrooms and play The Wizard of Oz.
18: You know, it might be too high level for me, but perhaps I can test myself.
17: We'll work it out, Dorothy. Have a great day, man. I appreciate some time. The great Mary Catherine Hamm and Bill Hemmer in the on-deck circle. I almost said Bill Clinton. Oh, my God.

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4: Fox News, I'm Sue Gossman. The White House has not yet released details of its agreement to end the conflict with Iran. Fox's Peter Ducey reports from Geneva, Switzerland.
5: President Trump says this deal is better than the last one.
6: The Barack Hussein Obama deal. And when I terminated that, it was very important because it was a road to a nuclear weapon.
5: Officials say the U.S. has not unfrozen any Iranian money, but Iran could soon see sanctions lifted.
4: Senate Democrats introducing the Make More in America Act. Minority Leader Chuck Schumer says the goal is to compete with China.
7: Invest in American manufacturing to create jobs, lower costs, strengthen our national security, and build a more resilient economy.
4: The Air Force says eight people aboard a B-52 bomber crashed in Edwards Air Force Base in California on Monday, all believed to be dead. 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

0: always appreciate some time with our next guest, but especially today, because he's a Knicks fan. He could be out lighting a school bus on fire. He could be doing all kinds of chicanery. Yeah. One of the better behaved. It's one of the reasons he's the pride of the fleet here at Fox and abroad. One half of America's newsroom, Bill Hemmer.
1: Hey, brother.
0: House.
1: What's happening?
0: What's happening is congratulations to the Knicks, to the city.
1: Well, you're a Knicks fan, too.
0: Of course. But understand, the difference between you and me is, okay, my loyalty ultimately resides with whoever covers the point spread.
1: You know, me and the Knicks,
0: no, what I mean is I'm obviously rooting for New York. But not to tell you I haven't bet against them at times in my life. If you were watching the Knicks during the Isaiah Thomas era, you weren't betting on the Knicks.
1: Uh-huh.
0: You know what I'm saying?
1: Uh-huh.
0: So as a guy who was paying and not paying his rent in college based on the bottom line,
1: so here's,
0: this is still amazing.
1: Here's how I arrived at my allegiance. Do you want to know?
0: Yeah, I love this.
1: I lived away from Cincinnati, Ohio for almost 35 years.
0: Mm-hmm.
1: And I went through the Thrashers, the Hawks, the Falcons, the Braves, could not find a connection. I came to New York. I went through the Jets, the Giants, the Islanders, the Nets, the Knicks, the Rangers, the Yankees, the Mets, could only find a slight connection to the Rangers.
0: Okay.
1: But I felt a deep connection to the New York Knicks because in year 2002 and 2003, they stunk.
0: They were terrible.
1: And I could really relate to a team that stinks. All right. Cause that's from which I come. So I adopted them 20 some years ago. Mm-hmm. And yes, I am a loyal fan.
0: Mm-hmm.
1: However, not born and raised in the boroughs.
0: Fine.
1: I still feel like I can lay claim because I have been a fan and stood by this team for almost 25 years.
0: Can I tell you something?
1: Yeah, please.
0: That's 25 and a half years more than 99% of the people in the streets this weekend. You've got seniority on 99% of that crowd.
1: Yeah, wasn't it nice to see people happy?
0: Yes.
1: And I'll tell you this, Jimmy. We haven't had a vibe, as we say, in this town like this since pre-George Floyd and pre-COVID.
0: Yeah.
1: And it's a really cool thing to see.
0: Civic pride is the coolest thing that can ever happen. Like, and I will tell you this. We're aware as sports fans
1: that
0: can be front runners. I know. But back to
1: am I the only one?
0: No, you got, well, it's a chair of honor. And
1: please continue. I'm sorry.
0: But you can remember a world where you'd walk down the streets of the city and you might see, if you walked 5 miles, you might see two Knick hats. Now you couldn't walk two steps without seeing 500 Knick hats.
1: 100%.
0: But that's civic pride.
1: Yeah, t-shirts, hats. Mm-hmm.
0: This is
1: sweatshirts.
0: Like,
1: I love it.
0: And they got it done. But they got it done. Yeah. And we were saying this off the air. The Spurs led 72% of the finals and lost 4-1. Do you know how hard that is to do?
1: How's that happen?
0: Like, it happens in NASCAR if there's a crash with 2 laps to go and everybody catches up to the pack. But you don't get caution flags in the NBA. They just ran them down.
1: Here's what I want to say. I've been telling people all year. I said, look out for the Knicks. They've got 10 players who can beat you.
0: Yep.
1: I didn't say 11 or 12. I said they got 10 guys who can beat you.
0: Mm-hmm.
1: And when I've looked at really good NBA teams this year, they've got 3 players, really good players.
0: Yeah.
1: But the rest of the team is just eh.
0: Mm-hmm.
1: That's true for the Lakers. It's true for the Nuggets. I think it was true for the Celtics this year.
0: Big time.
1: I think it was true for Detroit. I think it was true for Philadelphia.
0: Mm-hmm.
1: This team has 10 guys who can beat you, which means they're interchangeable on the floor, which is really a special team. And Jay Wright, head coach at Villanova, was on America's Newsroom, 9-11 Eastern Time, Monday through Friday, tell a million viewers. He was on with us earlier today. And I said, Coach, here's what I've been telling people.
0: Mm-hmm.
1: He goes, you're spot on, Bill. I said, well, I appreciate that endorsement, but I really mean it. In addition to that, these are 10 guys you can cheer for.
0: Yep. Everybody on that
1: roster.
0: They're
1: not bad dudes.
0: No, they're a cool little story.
1: Right?
0: Man.
1: And
0: they're
1: smart. And if you listen to their interviews, they're intelligent.
0: Mm-hmm.
1: The way they approach the game. They have a method and they have a team.
0: I think
1: a team, Jimmy.
0: Yeah, amen. We're talking to Bill Hemmer. He's fired up from the Knicks championship. First time in 53 years.
1: Maybe I should back off.
0: We made him wipe off the face paint before he came on the Fox Nation cameras. We weren't sure how it would reflect on the news division here at Fox. Okay, we're used to Perino doing that. We're not used to doing that. We're talking about the Knicks. And Jalen Brunson specifically, I just want to give him this.
1: Please.
0: Because he is a businessman. He's not theatrical. He is very much a guy that probably the most clutch player we've had in this town since Reggie. Because a lot of guys that might do what Jalen Brunson would do would turn into a human parade float. Okay. And he's more of a business as usual, get it done guy. You know, and I appreciated that about him.
1: So he used to play in Texas.
0: Yes, of course.
1: You saw his comments, right?
0: Yeah, yeah. About missing the Texas taxes and everything.
1: What do you miss about Texas? I miss.
0: He really is a businessman.
1: Yes. I missed the taxes.
0: I just meant like a
1: What a shot that is, by the way.
0: Yeah. I mean, it's kind of a shot at Mom Donnie, too, who's out there breakdancing with the crowd. And it's like, by the way, have you seen the tax bill? Yeah. My son was telling me this. He goes, you know, the Knicks are getting a $770,000 bonus. I was like, do you know they're actually getting a $420,000 bonus after taxes?
1: Maybe a little less. It's really like 53% of gross. So, Jimmy, they torched, by my count, 5 school buses, 1 police car, and a taxi cab.
0: Mm-hmm.
1: It's pretty good for New York.
0: Yeah, they got it. We've seen crazier.
1: It's pretty good.
0: We've seen worse. No one even looted a Macy's, you know?
1: Yeah, Saks is still intact.
0: Yeah, it's fine. I mean, that's nothing, man. We do worse than that on a midterm election around here. You guys call yourself fans?
1: Yeah.
0: So we got a parade on Thursday.
1: Yes.
0: That's a thing.
1: 10 a.m.
0: And I would expect the parade, actually, to be a little more buttoned up because we know it's coming and it is at 10 a.m. I mean, they happened to win the title at midnight on a Saturday night. Yeah. Where this town's pretty hopped up.
1: They could tear lower Manhattan down after the parade. So I was looking this up. It starts at the lower end of Manhattan, right near the place where you embarked for the Statue of Liberty to Staten Island Ferry, right? Mm-hmm. And there's a little park down there. I can't remember the name.
0: Battery Park.
1: No, there's a little. The park has a name. It's where they kept the World Trade Center.
0: Zuccotti Park. Is it not?
1: No, it's Zuccotti's up a little further. It'll go past Zuccotti Park.
0: Yeah,
1: correct.
0: Go ahead.
1: So anyway, they go 1 mile.
0: Mm-hmm.
1: I never knew what the canyon actually was.
0: Yeah.
1: So I'm looking this up, being a Knicks fan last night. It's 1 mile from that park up to City Hall.
0: Yeah.
1: Which is they'll have the speeches and everything. So, like, how drunk can they get in a mile?
0: You'd be surprised. I mean, some people have a 30-minute train ride to get to that mile.
1: That's true.
0: And a subway trip downtown.
1: But I think it'd be great. It'd be wonderful for the city. And I imagine it'll be over at noon, and I think those bars will be packed.
0: I think it's a good day to own an Irish pub. Anything with an O somethings in it, you're gonna do a-okay, man. Nice. I'm pumped up. I think it's such a good. It's so good.
1: Jimmy
0: for the city.
1: O'Fala.
0: Yeah, that's pretty funny. Well, I will tell you this, man. As a guy, I was watching it Saturday night, like yourself. It's surreal. Because we were, as guys who were real fans, around for a lot of bad Knick teams.
1: Yeah.
0: And sports have a way of making you a prisoner of the moment. I mean, to give you an example, when the Yankees walked off the Red Sox in 2003 on that Aaron Boone home run, I don't think there was a single Red Sox fan who went to bed that night thinking they would ever win a World Series, let alone come back from 03 the next year.
1: Yeah.
0: That's what makes sports as incredible as they are.
1: Yeah.
0: Will you admit that in your 25-year fandom, you had to have had 10 years in there where you didn't think this was coming?
1: Absolutely
0: you
1: not.
0: Did, right?
1: No.
0: Oh, you stayed.
1: No, I never thought this was coming.
0: Oh, yeah, that's what I mean. Okay, good. See, I was going to say.
1: Typically, my strategy for the New York Knicks for 25 years has been thus.
0: Mm-hmm.
1: I want to see the best player on the other team come to New York so I can judge for myself what I think about their abilities.
0: Yeah.
1: So I go see Jokic from the Nuggets. Loved it. I call him the farmer. He looks like a farmer. He's 6'11", but he looks like a farmer. Would you give me that?
0: Yeah, fair.
1: And I always like to see LeBron come to the Garden.
0: And Giannis getting here.
1: Giannis, and they're always bringing their best, and it's quite the night. This year, Connor Flagg out of Duke, a rookie.
0: Matters.
1: He's 6'10", can run like a deer.
0: Yep.
1: He's 19. He can run. He can shoot. He's going to be a great player in the league.
0: Yeah, he is.
1: And by the way, my feelings on what's happening with the 7'4" French freak is, I mean, I was a really big fan.
0: Yeah. I told you, man.
1: And how am I feeling now?
0: Wemby did not age well in the eyes of the American populace over the course of the series because there were a lot of dirty plays.
1: The Knicks populace or the American populace?
0: The American populace. I don't think anybody objectively watching this. I mean, two things come into play. Okay, one is, yes, there was this attitude issue of, you know, him doing some flagrant things that didn't get called and should have gotten called. Him shoving Brunson in the face.
1: I was at that game, never knew it, never noticed it.
0: You just didn't catch it.
1: Never saw it.
0: Yeah, and you see how egregious it is after the fact.
1: And by the way, at the Garden, they have one of the fastest digital replays you will ever see in sports.
0: They're on it.
1: It's within seconds, and it's boom, it's up there.
0: Yeah.
1: And that's done for a reason, because they want the coaches to see it, the players to see it.
0: Mm-hmm.
1: But that was not replayed often. But the exception I take to this whole argument here is him stepping into Brunson's three-pointer in that last game.
0: Mm-hmm.
1: That was flagrant.
0: Yeah, absolutely. 100% should have been called. You know, that mattered. And you think of the other plays, though. So if you get away from what some people would consider to be personality issues, you know, in game two, he gets the ball and throws it into a player's back on the way up the court in an attempt to tie that game. If you remember, that's a poise issue. You know what I mean? Yeah. He rushed the pass out of his hands and threw it into the guy's back running up cell. Yeah. Okay, and then, of course, in that 29-point comeback, you're at the line up one trying to stave off a 29-point comeback. He missed two free throws.
1: I didn't remember that.
0: Because that game was such insanity. Uh-huh. I mean, a ballroom blitz, if ever there was one. That was they might as well have had Tia Carrera singing.
1: Do you think, I wonder what the ratings were for this series.
0: Well,
1: do you think America cares as much as we care?
0: Well,
1: Or do they think New York, you just have your thing in New York?
0: Yes, I was reliably told by my allies in the wardrobe department that I could wear whatever I wanted this Saturday night because it didn't matter.
1: Really?
0: we didn't get the ratings yet, but I'm just saying they had broken game three.
1: I'm picking up what you're putting down.
0: Game three was the highest rated NBA Finals game since Michael Jordan.
1: Well, I missed
0: that. Jordan against the Jazz. It pulled 24 million.
1: 89?
0: Yeah, that pulled 98. But it pulled 24 million. They were expecting to get to like 40 million in game four as the series went on. So that's Saturday night.
1: Here's what I would add. I think the NBA was going to win either way because the New York Knicks are in it. New York's in it. And the Spurs have the youngest, best up-and-coming team with arguably still the best player in the league in Wemby.
0: Mm-hmm.
1: Dylan Harper, by the way, 1 year at Rutgers, age 20.
0: Yeah, he's
1: talk about poise.
0: Yeah, he's
1: you know
0: a beast.
1: Who his dad is?
0: Yeah, of course, Harper. I mean, he was the
1: fifth man.
0: I know. Throwing around the triangle, getting things done.
1: Anyway, do people care about what we're talking about, or just you and me?
0: Listen, when I saw you were around today to come on the show, we owe this to the American people. And imagine, just imagine what my numbers are doing right now up the block on WOR. You know how big this conversation is on 55th Street right now?
1: Yeah, I mean,
0: we're crushing it right now.
1: And by the way, how much foresight did the Knicks have to find a way to bring four, really, if you think about Vincenzo, who's not on the team.
0: Yep.
1: Three players from the University of Connecticut. Sorry.
0: From Villanova, yeah.
1: Three players from Villanova who all had national champions together. Yep.
0: And got it done.
1: That's some foresight.
0: And played some big games.
1: They really know what they were doing? Did we just get lucky?
0: Listen, I think it's a little bit of everything. But, you know, this was one of those magical confluence of events that's supposed to give every other sports fan hope. This is where we bring this conversation full circle and pay it off for the rest of the country.
1: Yeah, you go.
0: Okay, because I did just probably lose 500 tickets to my San Antonio gig April 15th over the course of this conversation. If you logged onto the website, you could actually see the seats opening up at the Empire.
1: No, we're going to turn this around.
0: No, of course
1: you're going to invite the people of San Antonio to come and...
0: No. They're going to the Empire Theater August 15th. Do not be deterred by any of this. The point is, Hemmer and I are sitting here and we've indulged this conversation for 15 minutes because like everyone listening around the country who might be in a dire state with their local sports team, the Knicks going down the Canyon of Heroes this Thursday is proof that literally any team may wind up winning someday because we were in probably the most remote reaches from a championship any NBA franchise has ever been over the course of the last 25 years. So if you're listening anywhere right now and you root for what happens to be a lottery team, there is we are living proof right now that you might be here in a year or two.
1: Okay, I dig it. Here's my idea for you in San Antonio on stage.
0: Oh, no.
1: All right, so you get a chance to, you know, I'm going to encourage the folks in San Antonio, the Spurs fans to come in. Take the shots at Jimmy. It's open mic. Jimmy, this is what I disagree with. Boom, and let him spill it. Then they sit down, then you get to respond to them. Then you allow the next individual to come up and have it out with you, and then they have to be quiet. This is not a debate. It's a statement. They make a statement, you make a statement.
0: I love this.
1: They make a statement, you make a statement.
0: Point, counterpoint.
1: And off you go.
0: A point, counterpoint, but it ends with me having 106 points, you having 105. Knicks win!
1: 1,000%.
0: There they go! The great Bill Hemmer, man. And we'll see you on TV.
1: Thank you, Jimmy.
0: Go Knicks.
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0: shout out. One of our Twitter listeners down in the 210, otherwise known as San Antonio. Step your gain up. Just said me and Bill Hemmer killing it. No hate. Just San Antonio love. See you in August. So that's one San Antonian who forgives me for being hopped up about the net. Yes, you get one of these, buddy. Now, you understand, for Hemmer, a guy who moved to New York after living everywhere in this country as a news guy, you know, don't forget, there was a time where he was working over at CNN.
1: CNN is the worst.
0: But the great Bill Hemmer has been looking to adopt a team. And as he said, he tried Atlanta, even when Dominique Wilkins was there, the human highlight reel, and it didn't quite click for him. The Knicks were the one team he stuck with for the better part of the last 25 years, and they absolutely positively sucked.
2: Tell them like it is.
0: They were bad. So if people are a little exuberant today, you know, it might rub you the wrong way if you bet the Spurs, but you shouldn't really care, because if you're a sports fan, the Knicks winning a title is proof that, like, legitimately anybody could win a title. Like, if the Knicks can win the NBA title, I could win Miss Universe, which, by the way, is not even a bad analogy, because I am eligible in this day and age to compete in Miss Universe.
3: What the hell is the world coming to?
0: I don't know. We're going to figure it out in the next hour. We have Chanley Painter coming by. She is a Fox News headline anchor. One of the things we're going to get into, it's a lot of back and forth today, a lot of hullabaloo, okay, about this Iranian nuclear deal, this peace deal. It's supposed to be signed at the G7 on Friday in Switzerland. A lot of people are telling you it's terrible. Oh, this is the worst. It's no better than the Obama deal, which, I got to be honest with you, if we can get their enriched uranium, this is a phenomenal deal that is exponentially better than the Obama deal. But if this somehow ends with us giving them a ton of money and going back to war with them, I got to be honest with you, this would be worse than the Obama deal. So the terms that are outlined right now, exponentially better than the Obama deal, but they have to happen. If they don't happen, like 5 months from now or a year from now, I've got to get on this very radio station that you're listening to and tell you it was worse than the Obama deal.
4: The government's going to jump all over your head, Jimbo.
0: Well, they don't have to jump yet, because I'm telling you it's better. We just need it to be adhered to, is the point. Yes, gas prices are about to go down. Yes, the Strait of Hormuz is about to go down. There's a 60-day deal in place to negotiate the removal of the uranium. And I think, I want to believe, Iran knows that they just need to play ball. I want to believe that. But there is a faction within their leadership that's willing to get blown up for their ideology. And that's a difficult thing to convince if they think dying is a greater reward than living. My guess is, based on what I've seen, there's so much animus towards this deal in the press that it's a good deal. That's honestly what I'm, because I haven't read the text. But when the Democrats are getting on TV and being like, oh, worst deal ever. No, this is a disaster. I mean, this is, woo, I was reading the New York Times this morning. He just sent us back 100 years. What does every one of these people have in common? None of them have read the terms of the deal yet, and they're commenting.
5: 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And the editor that let it come out is garbage.
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9: The tale's about the deal. I'm Sue Guzman, Fox News. President Trump says the agreement with Iran is ready to go with a formal signing at the end of the week. Vice President J.D. Vance telling Fox's Hannity the president may decide to release details about the agreement before then.
10: What the president has said is the agreement will come out on Friday. He may decide to release the agreement sooner than that.
9: Fox's Alex Hogan has more.
11: President Trump posted online that Iran has agreed to never have a nuclear weapon and called reports the U.S. would pay Iran $300 million. Fake news. The peace framework would reopen the Strait of Hormuz. Iranian state media reporting that Tehran has only agreed to 60 days of free passage for ships, and after that, they could collect transit payments. While the deal calls for an end to fighting in Lebanon, Hezbollah announced new rounds of fire on Israeli troops in the southern part of the country. The Iranian-backed group also warned Israel there would be no return to the status quo. The specifics of the agreement, not yet announced. A signing ceremony will take place in Switzerland on Friday.
9: Senate Minority Leader Chuck Schumer not pleased with the agreement.
12: Iran has more control over the Strait of Hormuz today than before the war began. Gasoline prices are still dramatically higher than before the war and will remain so for a long time.
9: California Governor Gavin Newsom says Justice Department under orders by President Trump has launched an investigation into him and his wife.
13: This country does not belong to you. Does not belong to your cronies. And we're going to fight your lawlessness. And we're going to continue to remind the people of this country of your corruption.
9: There's been a comment from the Justice Department. And eight people aboard a B-52 bomber that crashed shortly after takeoff from Edwards Air Force Base this morning in Southern California are believed to be dead. Boeing says two of its employees were among the eight. America's listening to Fox News.
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9: President Trump wants Republicans to add voter ID provisions to an extension of surveillance tools. Fox's Jared Halpern reports.
20: A key provision of the Foreign Intelligence Surveillance Act expired over the weekend, and an attempt to renew the spy program faces a new wrinkle. President Trump is urging Republicans to attach the Save America Act to the FISA bill. The Save America Act would add ID and proof of citizenship requirements for voters. A FISA extension already faces stiff opposition from Democrats because of the president's pick to temporarily be acting director of national intelligence. Senate Majority Leader Republican John Thune says adding the Save America Act to FISA is unrealistic. In Washington, Jared Halpern, Fox News.
9: Authorities say they are still searching for a Peruvian man in the U.S. illegally who allegedly tried to run over an ICE agent with his car Monday morning.
1: ICE identified the driver as an illegal alien from Peru who was released into the U.S. under the Biden administration. He was given a final order of removal by an immigration judge in January. ICE says he refused to pull over during the traffic stop and instead weaponized his vehicle and struck an officer with his van. That agent opened fire and at least one bullet hit the vehicle, but the suspect still got away. The ICE agent who was hit was taken to a hospital to be treated. They're expected to be okay. Now, this case adds to the 3,300% increase in vehicle attacks against law enforcement officers, according to an ICE spokesperson.
9: Fox's Christina Coleman. Now, the round of primaries and runoffs on tap Tuesday across the South. They'll have voters casting ballots in Oklahoma, Georgia, and Alabama, as well as Washington, D.C. Seven candidates are running in the Democratic primary, hoping to be the next mayor of Washington, D.C. And Alabama voters finalized nominees for an open U.S. Senate seat in other contests where no candidate received a majority of votes. I'm Sue Guzman. This is Fox News.
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1: Oh, hot damn it is. President Trump over at the G7 summit talking to Emmanuel Macron, talking about the Iranian nuclear deal. We'll give you some insights.
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1: A big hour coming your way on Fox Across America. Not just the Trump man, not just your fine self. Chanley Painter's going to be here, a Fox News anchor. She comes on after me on Saturday nights oftentimes, but she was on my Saturday show this past weekend, Fox News Saturday Night with Jimmy Failla. But right now, TV's over. I'm on radio. I don't have to suck it in at all. I could just be a good old-fashioned fat guy for a little while over here.
3: That boy is a P.I.G. pig.
1: 888-788-9910. If you'd like to hang with Jimmy Failla without the hair and makeup, don't even need the Spanx. I'm kidding. I'm not wearing Spanx, but I grew up in the type of house where you didn't eat like you were going to be on TV someday.
4: I swallowed a lot of aggression along with a lot of pizzas.
1: Pizzas. So silly. But the point is, if you want to be a part of the program over the course of the next hour, the rules are the same every damn day. You can be a Republican. You could be a Democrat on the show. We don't care. Just don't be a bang. I'm mentioning the ground rules a lot because today's historic. We're broadcasting for the first time in history on AM 1230 KOZI in Chelan, Washington. Chelan is a gorgeous area. Lake, are you kidding me? It's like Seattle minus the fentanyl. I mean, Seattle is nice in theory. It's like California. I love California. I'm going to be on tour in California July 17th in Monterey, July 18th in Napa, July 25th in Anaheim. I'm bringing my wife. I'm bringing my kid. California is a beautiful state. As for the people running the state, oh, good God, some of the dumbest things you're ever going to witness. And I bring it up because in this hour, the California elections, you know, the ones that ended with Nithya Raman crying a week ago last Tuesday and then turned into her surging to a lead where she blew away Spencer Pratt and she blew away Karen Bass. And they want you to believe it was all on the level.
5: Sell crazy someplace else. We're all stocked up here.
1: As a guy who prioritizes an honest conversation, okay, I'm not a sensationalist. I don't know that they stole an election out in California. I don't know that.
6: Are you stupid or something?
1: No, I'm not stupid. I try to be a responsible broadcaster. And the thing is, the California elections are a lot like the 2020 election that Donald Trump was in.
7: It was stolen.
1: I don't believe that. But of course, that election ended with Joe Biden being elected president.
8: I don't remember that ever happening.
1: But it did. Okay, and one of the reasons you see these psychotic turnarounds in vote count is because things that would have been considered cheating 5 years ago or 10 years ago are actually just legal now, okay? That's the big difference.
9: That's true. That is true.
1: Okay, ballot harvesting was illegal 5-10 years ago. It's legal now. You can show up to an apartment building where everybody's gotten a mail-in vote ballot and say, hey, you might not have been planning to vote in the election, but I'm here. You can give me the ballot. Check it off, fill it out. I'll bring it to the polls and drop it off for you. Okay, and that's what was happening. But larger than that is the fact that they were going down to heavily populated homeless areas like Skid Row, and they were harvesting votes by paying homeless people. In theory, that is illegal. We have some, you know, citizen journalists recording this stuff, but it doesn't necessarily make it admissible in a court of law. You understand, if you have a crackhead on the street with no pants on and you say, did you get paid for your vote? And he says, yes. You know, yeah. If you're watching on Twitter, you're like, yeah. But is that admissible evidence that's going to get you a conviction in court?
10: Not even close.
1: It's hard to call the guy to the witness stand who was just arguing with a parking meter that didn't accept the fact that his cat was a wizard. Okay, that's the problem. But it's going on. You've seen the videos. You've actually seen people plead guilty.

0: And here, you can't read them. Here's who you vote for. And give me the, here's the registration and here's the ballot and I'm going to take it in. And they did that all over Los Angeles.
1: So think about that. They walked around Los Angeles, paid people for their votes. If they couldn't sign, they let them draw a smiley face. If they couldn't fill it out, they filled it out for them.
2: That's not right.
1: Okay, I bring this up because the pushback in the media is like, oh, Republicans shouldn't even be talking about this. They haven't found any fraud.
3: That is a fact check false.
1: Dude, a woman went to jail last week for this very thing. And I bring it up because Mark Wayne Mullen was on CNN. And CNN was trying to hit him with the old, well, you don't have any proof of this. Just because we have 10 or 12 instances, that's not enough. That's not enough to swing an election. Okay, that's what the argument has become. But do you understand? The argument started out as, there's no voter fraud, you shut your mouth. And now it's, fine, there's voter fraud, but not that much. Guys, if a party is willing to commit a little voter fraud, they're willing to commit a lot of voter fraud. Okay, that's how this works. And just because what you caught is not tantamount to swinging an election, it's proof that it is happening on small scales. Okay, and if it's happening on small scales, it's because they're willing to let it happen on any scale. Do you think a political party is out there cheating because they're hoping to get enough votes to not sway the election? I mean, come on.
4: I think he's got a point.
1: Yeah, you'd have to be literally smoking crack, like the people they're harvesting the ballots from, to believe the Democrats are out there cheating, but just for sport. Oh, no, we're not cheating to sway the election. We just get a rush out of it. It's like stealing a pack of gum. Okay, it's not like a felony you're going to do serious time for. It's just a rush. That's not why they're doing it. Here's Mark Wayne Mullen with a back and forth on CNN clip 13.
5: I mean, has this ever actually affected an American
6: election? Well, 25 is 25 too many. It's kind of like one illegal death, one individual that dies from the hands of an illegal is one too many. It's all preventable. One person voting illegally is one too many. We shouldn't have to worry about even one. What we're saying is let's have the most secure and most trusted elections in American history coming up in the midterms. And one
5: but
6: thing
5: you agree
6: that
5: it's not,
6: agree
5: it doesn't to, happen very much.
6: No, I'm not saying it doesn't happen very much or not. We've looked at, if you start looking and scrubbing in some of these roles, we see thousands of individuals that are registered to vote, that has had mail-out ballots to them that are passed away. We see incidences where we're having 20, 30 ballots being mailed to the same address.
5: But those people who have passed away, they may have received a ballot. That doesn't mean that they're able to send it back.
6: Well, it doesn't mean that it's not being used either.
1: Okay, and you understand, she's trying to do the old, fine, sure, fraud happens, but just because dead people are getting ballots doesn't mean that they're actually being used.
7: What would you do with a brain if you had one?
1: Guys, this is no differently than dead people getting food stamps. Okay, dead people getting Medicare. We know they're not mailing a check to a cemetery. They're mailing a check to where someone happens to live and is not reporting this person dead because they want to incur the benefits that would otherwise be earmarked for the dead people. That's the point. Okay, if you're continuing to get ballots to a home, decades after someone died and you're not reporting it, it's because you're probably voting for them, or in some instances you might be indifferent. But when it comes to Medicare checks, Social Security checks, I played a clip earlier on ghost students in Minnesota. Okay, literally tens of millions of dollars in Minnesota financial aid going to students that don't exist. People apply online as students for these Minnesota college grants. And once the money kicks in, they pocket it and leave. They don't actually show up to go to class because they're not real students. They're just taking advantage of the low trust threshold. Okay, that allows you to get government money in blue cities and states. And it's the same thing happening with voting. And what Mark Wayne Mullen is saying, and this is the ultimate deal breaker for the Democrats, is you can say as a Democrat, we don't have that much fraud and it's not enough to swing the elections. So why are you harping around this? And if you don't believe there's that much fraud and you don't believe that it's going to harm your party politically, then how could you possibly, in any world, oppose voter ID? Okay, the Democrats in one breath go from there's no fraud.

0: to fine, there's fraud, but it's not that much. To we can't have voter ID. Why? Because they know there is a ton of fraud.
1: I'm telling you, that boy's a genius.
0: It's a scam. Okay, here's the rest of the Mark Rae-Mullen exchange, clip 14.
2: The president recently signed an executive order to build a state-by-state citizenship list of eligible voters. What is your department, what is DHS going to do with voter information?
3: Well, we're going to make sure that our Constitution is upheld, meaning that only citizens of the United States are voting. That's the most important thing we can do to protect the integrity of our election. Our federal election cycle is the most important thing we can do for America. It's what saves America, which is why the SAVE Act is so vitally important. What we want to make sure is that every vote actually counts, that we're not having games like you might see in sanctuary cities. I'm not saying they are, I'm just saying, but why wouldn't we want to make sure that it's safe?
0: How about that? Why wouldn't we want to make sure it was safe? And you know what they tell you? The number you have reached is not answered. They don't answer that question. They tell you it's disenfranchising black people or women to have voter ID. It's so insulting. How do you look to any collective group of human beings of any ethnic background or gender and say, these guys can't keep up with the group. There's no, you can't have voter ID. They're too stupid. You got to fill out forms. They don't fill out forms, you know, they don't, by the way. If you're registered to vote in this country under a name, you can vote. Okay, straight up if you have ID. And when they tell you about, well, what if women get remarried? Okay, my wife got remarried. She changed her name. It took her 2 seconds. If you want to be registered in a different name than the one you're currently registered in, then yeah, you got to send in a copy of your birth certificate and change your name like every other woman listening right now had to do when they got married and changed their name. I mean, I think if you asked my wife, she wants to change her name again right now, so she doesn't have to be associated with this show. Okay, but the point is CNN doesn't answer him on what to do with voter ID or what to make of the fraud. They try to pivot the conversation to, well, is Trump going to have ICE at the midterms? This sounds like intimidation. Here it is, clip 15.
2: At your hearing recently, you didn't rule out sending ICE agents to the polls in the midterms. Are you willing to rule out sending ICE agents
3: to the polls? No, what I said is that we would only be there if a threat is arise.
2: But so you're not ruling it out here
3: No,
2: today.
3: Keep in mind, why would it be there? Because the only people that should be voting there is American citizens. There shouldn't be any immigration enforcement. So this should be a mute deal for
2: so
3: any
2: why,
3: Democrat.
2: Why would there
3: be? The only reason why we would be there is not for voter identification.
2: Yeah.
3: It'd be because a law enforcement is needed and the local law enforcement would be part of that conversation. So we wouldn't show up on our own. We would be getting asked to show up.
2: All right.
3: But not for immigration purposes. Because as I said, the only people that should be in line are American citizens. So there should be no reason to have any type of that.
0: So do you see how she tried to steer the conversation into Mark Rae-Mullen sending troops into the midterms? Like, it started out with, hey, there's no fraud in these elections. And he goes, yeah, here's a bunch of cases. All right, fine. There's fraud in these elections, but not enough to sway the outcome. And he goes, all right, how about voter ID? No answer. Are you sending in ICE? And they're just trying to manipulate the conversation to have a negative headline towards the Trump administration that has nothing to do with voter ID because they know they're on the wrong side of the issue. 80% of American voters want voter ID. And the Democratic Party, the ones that tell you they are protecting democracy, they're the ones, okay, that are denying what 80% of the people want. Yo, Democrats.
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0: There it is, Fox Across America with Jimmy Failla fired up. We're going to have Chanley Painter in studio in the very next segment. Kind of a big damn deal. Chanley Painter, a Fox News anchor. She does a lot of the overnights here on the weekends. Oftentimes, her show comes on after my show. Now, if you're not familiar, I host Fox News Saturday night. It airs at 10 o'clock Eastern every Saturday. So I'm on from 10 to 11. And then at 11, the network usually issues an apology for what you've just watched. All the dirty jokes. They're like, we don't know what this guy's doing. We're sorry. People seem to like it. We don't know why. But no, Chanley's going to be here with us in studio reacting to a whole host of things going on. Mainly the big news of the day is that we made a deal with Iran that has sent the stock market soaring, hoping this thing can stay the course. We have been told that a signing is scheduled for Friday over at the G7, could happen at the conclusion of that summit, and it will officially go into effect at that point. The Straits of Hormuz will open. People will be able to get greater access to energy, and of course, that is already being reflected in the barrel of crude oil, which is down, I believe, almost $10 on the day, which is a big damn deal, because ultimately what it costs in fuel obviously is the driving force behind what it costs to buy most things, because they've got to ship pretty much everything that winds up on your shelf. So if it costs more money to get to the shelf, it's going to cost more money to get it off the shelf. Okay, so the reality is this war has had an adverse effect on fuel prices, but something the administration's been telling you from word one is that the long game on this is obviously the straits open back up and we become, you know, we further our status as net exporters of fuel, which is something we've already done. So it would appear to be a great day for America based on what the market is telling you and what the Democrats are telling you, because they have Barack Obama out there making the rounds right now. And they only bust him out for important things. Like, remember in the midterms, Obama showed up and was like, you got to vote for Kamala. Do you remember Obama got caught chiding black men in Chicago? You got to vote for Kamala. She's black like you. Vote for her. And that same Obama then went down to Virginia and told everybody not to vote for the black Republican Winsome Sears. Now you got to vote for the white lady, Abigail Spanberger. That's Obama, okay? And when there's this double standard, I always tell you this, there is no standard. That's the thing that gets me crazy. But Obama's out there trying to tell you the new talking point is that Trump's nuclear deal is no different than Obama's nuclear deal.
1: Wrong.
0: Anybody who knows the difference between the two, it's this. What the Trump nuclear deal is completely contingent on is Iran giving us access to their dust, okay, their enriched uranium, and seeing to it that they no longer have the centrifuges and they no longer have the capacity to make a nuclear bomb. What Obama did was give them a ton of money in exchange for a promise that they wouldn't use the infrastructure that they've already put together to make a nuclear bomb. I mean, come on, Obama.
2: We really are being laughed at and scoffed at throughout the world. They're not respecting our

0: Sean Hannity.
1: If you go back to 2024, 75% of the vote nationwide in our presidential election was in within 3 hours, and it's taken California a week. Every single state in 24, except California, had counted more than 75% of the vote after 2 days. California took five. California got to 90% of the vote after 11 days after the presidential election.
0: Sean Hannity, noon till 3 p.m. on Freedom 970, Portland's right place to talk.
2: Fox News, I'm Chad Lindner. California Governor Gavin Newsom says the Justice Department's investigating his family.
3: The probe is based on whistleblower complaints related to Newsom and his wife's personal finances. Now, the case is apparently being handled by the U.S. Attorney's Office in Sacramento. The governor remains defiant, saying today that the president is, quote, coming after my wife, Jen.
2: Fox's Kevin Cork. Don't comment from the Justice Department. And President Trump says the U.S. and Iran have reached a ceasefire deal. Vice President J.D. Vance was on Hannity on Monday night for an exclusive interview talking about why, when it came to negotiating with the Iranian government, this time was different.
4: What's different about this than previous iterations of the Iranian government, previous negotiations, is one, the president's negotiating from a position of strength. But number two, we're actually talking directly to them.
2: President Trump says the Strait of Hormuz will fully reopen as part of the deal. 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
0: This is Portland's right place to talk.

0: They're playing Take On Me. And I will have you know, I, this past weekend, took on Chanley Painter on Fox News Saturday Night, a daredevil gambit if ever there was one. People are like, she will burn it down to the ground. And the predictions proved accurate. Chanley did so well that apparently, judging by her outfit, she's just landed a flight attendant's job with Air Switzerland. Joining us now from First Class.
1: Yes.
0: Her Excellency.
1: Only First Class.
0: Chanley Painter back on the show and the crowd goes wild. Hey, girl.
1: I'm so excited to be here.
0: I'm excited to have you back here.
1: This is the best part of my Mondays.
0: You were such a big hit on the TV show. I was like, is she not going to do the radio show?
1: Of course.
0: Stop it. Of course, we're best pals, and that matters. I even shouted you out on the air. I said you're my best, which ruffles a lot of feathers.
1: But that was brave of you to say.
0: I did.
1: I appreciate it.
0: You're
1: my best friend.
0: We went Instagram official as best friends with Fox, and now it's going to be a lot's coming down. There's going to be a fallout. Did you see all the Secret Service outside the studio?
1: Is that for you?
0: Yeah, it's for our friendship.
1: I've been searched twice since I've been at
0: Well,
1: work.
0: To be clear, you went back once for fun. Clean up your act, Painter.
1: There are some really cute Secret Service
0: They're
1: guys here.
0: Very hunky. I want to talk to you about this. So Chanley Painter's in studio, but as we talk right now, J.D. Vance is in the studio next to us because he's filming something for Hannity. That's what's
1: Love
0: going
1: that.
0: On. So our studio is surrounded by Secret Service.
1: It is.
0: And I don't want to undermine them or their intellectual contributions, but they're very good looking.
1: Very good looking.
0: But all of them. Like, the whole detail is, like, hunky.
1: Multiple floors that I've been on.
0: Yes.
1: And I see, like, they have, like, a curtain with the handsome
0: yes.
1: suit with his, you know, mm-hmm. earpiece and handgun. And so I just happen to walk that way each time. So I could get searched.
0: It's so weird. I've never seen them shirtless. I'm kidding. But it does look like Fox Nation is filming some made-for-TV thing.
1: Is that what that is?
0: No, it's freaking J.D. Vance. But the point is, they're so good-looking.
1: There's a lot going on today.
0: But I don't have, like, I want one grizzled guy in there.
1: Yeah.
0: That looks like he's seen some things.
1: Right.
0: We haven't seen that
1: No,
0: guy.
1: No.
0: That looks like a magazine ad.
1: It really does.
0: Were you here when the dogs came through?
1: Not in the building. Outside the building, I did see the dogs.
0: There's a dude working a dog in the building today that came through before.
1: I've seen multiple dogs.
0: There was a dude who came through before who was just a specimen. Mm. Yeah, no, very hunky.
1: Did you get a picture by chance?
0: Did you get a phone number? Chanley Painter.
1: Your part-time job is to always, like, have my number available for...
0: Listen, they all know it. It's 555-55. I'm kidding. But it was epic stuff. And the VP is next door right now. So there's a big Secret Service presence here in the building here at Fox. Something that is like one of the craziest parts of working here is that you just never know when you're going to get in an elevator with someone or something.
1: You never know. It's always something.
0: So there you go.
1: My thing that I was thinking about is J.D. Vance is my age. And I was thinking, I can't imagine being the vice president of the United States.
0: Oh, at this age?
1: At my age.
0: I think that's bananas, right?
1: Right?
0: Because, now that you think about that, right? When you think of Obama being the youngest president, wasn't he like 46?
1: Yeah, he was. Actually, JFK was the youngest.
0: Yeah, technically speaking. Yeah. But Obama, like, again, the curse of being the youngest president is that you have to then spend 50 years like teetering in terms of relevance.
1: Yes.
0: You know, there was a time when Obama's opinions really mattered.
1: Yeah.
0: Okay, they're trotting him out right now to besmirch the nuclear deal.
1: Mm-hmm.
0: And he's like, it's the same deal I made. Which kind of is a self-own. Now, we don't know that it's true because we haven't seen the text of the deal. We don't actually know.
1: Right.
0: I just know that if he's coming out to be like, it's just the same deal I made. But you're putting yourself down in the process.
1: Sure.
0: If you're trying to say this isn't a win for him.
1: Right.
0: And basically he's trying to say this was an unnecessary endeavor in Iran. We could have just stuck it in my terms.
1: Sure.
0: But the big difference is, Chan, and I'm not a nuclear arms inspector.
1: Right.
0: But if this deal is adhered to, which is an if. Okay, this is
1: very
0: Middle
1: big
0: East.
1: If.
0: The Middle East is a Real Housewives episode. If the women weren't allowed to show their face or have the alcohol that they throw at each other and refilm the fights and all that jazz.
1: Yes.
0: Okay, that being said, it's very volatile.
1: Right.
0: And knowing all of that to be the case, the difference between these two deals, if in fact the Trump deal holds, is that Iran is conceding that it will have to get rid of its uranium.
1: Right.
0: And it's a capacity to enrich it. Because what Obama did was like, all right, you have all this uranium. And you could be building a bomb.
1: Right.
0: Here's a bunch of money to not build a bomb. You can keep the uranium.
1: Yeah.
0: You can keep the machinery needed to enrich it.
1: We can trust them with that.
0: But you better promise us, people who chant death to America,
1: exactly.
0: that you're not going to lie and make a bomb. And really? They started making bombs.
1: Of course they did.
0: So if Trump can actually go in there and get out the uranium and they're on board with that, then it actually is a phenomenal deal.
1: It's a big win.
0: If we are at war with Iran in 6 months, no.
1: Right.
0: If the midterms come and go and Iran is now a parking lot, you know, for the rest of the Middle East, then they didn't adhere to the deal.
1: Right.
0: But we'll find out. I mean, we don't actually know. One of the things that makes myself and Chanley Painter valuable is we don't deal with you in absolutes if we're living in a world of maybes.
1: Mm-hmm.
0: But the way a lot of opinion journalism works is you need, if you're, say, an MSNBC guy, you need to get on TV right now and be like, oh, this is the worst deal ever made.
1: Sure. Absolutely.
0: Like, we'll be lucky if we even have a country an hour from now.
1: Right.
0: And you're like, if you read the deal, no.
1: We don't actually, we've not seen any of the words that were signed. So, but we're already picking it apart.
0: But they're doing it with other things. So I'm going to give you this Nicole Wallace clip. It's so good. They were mad about the fight on the White House lawn.
1: Yeah.
0: Al Sharpton said it was a return to the days of slavery when slave masters would make people fight. The only real difference is there's about a $2 million paycheck involved.
1: Nobody dies.
0: Pays a little bit better. Yeah, I would say the pay is better in the modern era, which is just a shameless attempt to get people worked up about something you should either be into or not care about.
1: Mm-hmm.
0: They're fighting on the White House lawn.
1: Right.
0: Dana White is paying for it. It's not even costing the taxpayer money.
1: Right.
0: And again, it's going to come and go in a matter of 4 or 5 hours, and we're never going to talk about it again.
1: Right.
0: You don't need strong feelings about this.
1: Right.
0: Unless you love it, you're entitled to those feelings.
1: Sure.
0: And if you hate it, you're entitled to not watch it. But when Nicole Wallace gets on TV and says, this is a new low. We had topless transgender people having a concert at the White House front of children last year.
1: Yes, I remember.
0: Bill Clinton confused a humidor and an intern. Okay, things have happened. I tried to class it up, knowing you were here.
1: Thanks, Jimmy.
0: Tried to tuck it in. That's why Hillary carries the hot sauce. If he acts up, she dumps it on him. You know how that whole thing works, you know?
1: Hot sauce.
2: He's from Arkansas.
0: Really?
2: Yes.
0: You know how those Arkansas women go.
1: Well, not Hillary. We don't claim her in Arkansas.
0: Yeah.
1: But, you know, Bill obviously was born there and
0: was he ever
1: there. He was the governor. So.
0: Was he ever?
1: Yeah.
0: Here's Nicole Wallace telling you this is a new low.
1: Okay.
0: This is fascinating. Clip 27.
3: This weekend will mark a brand new low for America in the eyes of the world.
0: In the eyes of the world.
3: It also marks a new low for Donald Trump and his now well-documented record of showing disrespect and glee for destroying the country's most iconic and historic symbols and pretty much everything the country has stood for. Trump is hosting a tragically tacky UFC cage match on a massive stage that he constructed on the south lawn of the White House. We've reported that here on this show. Late today, a federal judge is allowing the fight to proceed.
4: Some of these women, they're so stupid.
0: I mean, destroying our sacred symbols.
1: Wow.
0: A new low in the eyes of the world.
1: Right.
0: That we had a sporting event.
1: So extreme.
0: On the White House lawn.
1: Right.
0: Like anyone anywhere in the world is like, did you see America had a fight last night? Did you?
1: Sure. Yeah. How cool is that? This is so cool.
0: But a new low in the eyes of the world.
1: Right.
0: Like that's not contrived
1: at all.
0: It's
1: the worst thing that we could ever do.
0: Oh my God. It's so embarrassing. And you understand, I know you know this, so the you is not applicable to you.
1: Right.
0: But when I speak out to the world listening to us right now, I think the average person understands that most of cable news has become confirmation bias FM.
1: Mm-hmm.
0: And like the NBC, the MSNBCs, the CNNs of the world, like, you know, we have, which is very interesting, the Fox that we don't get credit for, about 15 times a year, Trump goes on Truth Social at 2 a.m. and trashes us because we'll disagree with him on something, which means we are objectively covering this man.
1: Right.
0: Okay. You're never going to see a Democrat bashing MSNBC or CNN because they're always going to tell you they're doing a phenomenal job.
1: Right.
0: They're telling you to vote for Graham Plattner right now. Graham Platter's got a
1: understand.
0: Nazi tattoo, a shirtless dating profile on a child predator app.
1: Right.
0: And
1: they're
0: like, hey, we got to protect democracy here.
1: Yeah.
0: You got to get this guy into office. At all costs.
1: No matter.
0: I mean, crazy. But that's the point, is they're selling a confirmation bias to people who, and we all know them. You live in New York, so you've met these people.
1: Mm-hmm.
0: There's a lot of people in the world that have made hating Donald Trump the entirety of their personality.
1: Absolutely, yes.
0: And they're going to crowbar it into any conversation.
1: Absolutely.
0: Hey, did you see the Knicks won the title?
1: Some
0: yeah.
1: Some people are so triggered.
0: Yeah. Too bad. Good thing Trump wasn't there. They would have lost again.
1: Yeah, exactly. He jinxed it.
0: Freaking Trump was there.
1: Game four.
0: And you got to let it go, but they can't.
1: They can't. TDS.
0: But that's what they're catering to. Like the Al Sharpton thing. This is the reason I want to play this Al Sharpton clip. because it's going to shave IQ points off of everybody's brain listening. It truly is. Okay. But the Al Sharpton thing, he's talking about how you get together and you watch fights like this. This is slavery. Right. I've been to 2 professional boxing matches in my life. I sat a row away from Al Sharpton at both of them.
1: Right. Seriously.
0: But here he is.
1: Yes.
0: But here he is telling you. That he's telling you this is slavery. Here it is. Listen to this. Okay. Clip 26.
2: Trump and others are trying to bring us back to an America that we struggle to get out of. So there is a connection of why that they're having these fights on the White House lawn, the UFO and all, whatever they call it, UFC. And all that. Because they're trying to go back to that when, you know, they'd watch people have these fights for the slave masters and they'd be entertained by that. They're literally going back to that.
1: literally going back to that.
0: Oh, man. And I got to be honest with you, man. What we watched last night at the White House, not only did it pay quite well, it was voluntary.
1: Right.
0: Okay. I don't know what you guys listening in the audience know about slavery, but it wasn't something people were signing up for. Oh, well, pick me.
1: Sure.
0: And that's why it so denigrates when they do that. If you have a serious reaction to this, it actually really denigrates not only the, you know, absurdism and human suffering of slavery,
1: right,
0: but the fact that so many people did so much to end it.
1: Sure.
0: And then you sit there and compare a guy getting $1 million to go fight in a ring.
1: Yeah.
0: What they're doing. No, they're not doing none of that. No one's doing any of that. But the point is, you can get paid. It's like the bigger the circus clown you are, the better it pays in mass media now.
1: It really does.
0: And we're over here giving measured takes like idiots. What are we doing here, Chan?
1: And people just eat it up. Like, I guess you want to hear what you want to hear.
0: Yeah,
1: that's what you're looking to listen to. But yeah, it's the more extreme you can be, almost the more successful you are in those realms.
0: I'm not watching that big slave event at the White House.
1: It's a sport.
0: I know.
1: UFC.
0: Half of them were whites. It was so many different ethnicities.
1: Right.
0: It's embarrassing.
1: Yes.
0: But the point is, there's no fact check on any of this. Like, if you remember, this is a funny one during the election that's been on my mind. So if you remember when Trump did that big rally at Madison Square Garden.
1: Right.
0: And they were like, well, this is Hitler stuff. You know, because
1: yes,
0: Nazis had a rally here. And
1: sure,
0: why would you want to have a rally here unless you were a Nazi too? Except when Hillary Clinton was saying that, you know, her husband accepted the presidential nomination at Madison Square Garden.
1: Right.
0: She was on stage.
1: Right. Yep.
0: And that's the point. This is where I think, like, you know, people say, like, oh, the media's in the tank for liberals. But I don't think they help them by being in the tank.
1: Mm-hmm.
0: Because if there's, it's so, you know, demonstrably false and so easy to call out that it, like, discredits them.
1: It really does.
0: So if they picked battles as if there might be pushback, meaning if they allowed someone onto a panel that might be like, actually, here's a contradiction to what you just said.
1: Sure.
0: That would kind of force them into a more truthful lane.
1: Exactly.
0: But you need a no man. Isn't that what they say?
1: And they want just that little sound bite. They want that phrase to go viral or to have the clip of them saying something that's extreme and that gets lots of views and people reshare it over and over again. I think that's more what we're seeing, even in Congress.
0: Yep.
1: At these committee hearings, they just want that little viral soundbite.
0: Yes, it's Instagram influencers with a side hustle in Congress.
1: Right.
0: That's what's happening. But it really does come back to bite you in those other moments because you go from 10 years of Trump's a Nazi to you got to vote for the guy with the Nazi tattoo. And then everybody's like, wait, what just happened?
1: Exactly. Listen, such a double standard.
0: Folks, we could stay and talk all day, but Chanley Painter's got some cute Secret Service agents that just walked by the studio. 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

0: the 9th on Fox Across America, I thought Chanley and I were just going to put a nice bow on the broadcast, have a nice superficial chat. Apparently, some sound coming our way, yes, courtesy of Gavin Newsom, the current governor of California.
1: Right.
0: Sounds like he could be making California license plates if the DOJ's investigation into him and his wife is a real thing. Josh, take it away.
2: In recent days, federal agents have knocked on the doors of family, friends, and former employees. Not because they found a crime, because they're simply trying to find one. Mm. They're demanding records. They're abusing the grand jury process, digging through years and years of random documents. Donald Trump isn't just coming after me because of my mean tweets. Mm. He's coming after me because I'm considering running for president.
0: Oh.
2: Because he hates that I've consistently called him out over and over again for his lies and deceit. Donald Trump is simply the most corrupt president in American history.
0: Oh, Gavin Newsom.
3: He is so full of shit, this guy.
0: Now, they don't tell us. We don't know what the investigation is into.
1: Right.
0: I don't know if it's some kind of fraud. Josh, do you have any insights onto that?
4: Not as of yet.
0: So Gavin Newsom says he's being investigated by the DOJ and says it's some type of retaliation from the Trump man.
1: Mm-hmm.
0: Now, mind you.
1: Yeah.
0: Okay. In terms of, I don't like double standards. Right. The Democrats opened a Pandora's box if they raided Mar-a-Lago.
1: Sure.
0: Trump got rung up on some BS civil charges.
1: They searched Melania's underwear drawer.
0: You don't have to make me like these guys. I mean, come on, Chanley. Whose side are you on here? But the point is, we're talking to the great Chanley Painter. We are told Gavin Newsom is under some type of DOJ investigation.
1: Mm-hmm.
0: The thing they run the risk of doing is now making him look sympathetic. You know,
1: that's true, but I
0: if there's a real crime, then there's just a real crime. Yeah,
1: he's coming out and posting this, trying to get ahead of it, I guess.
0: Yes,
1: this is happening
0: because he might know something's going on. Because you want to know, this is an interesting thing about listening to a ridiculous show like mine.
1: Mm-hmm.
0: I was so far ahead of the curve in Minnesota. So, you remember in Minnesota, they had this horrible, tragic situation where Renee Good hit an ICE agent with a car and got shot.
1: Right.
0: I'm not happy she's dead. Okay. But I just want people listening to know that we shouldn't condone hitting federal law enforcement with your car.
1: Right.
0: Because the odds of you surviving change.
1: Right.
0: And just on a more superficial, practical level, if you were applying for car insurance tomorrow and they asked how many miles a day do you drive, if you told them one on my own and one where I hit federal law enforcement, they're probably not going to want to give you car insurance.
1: Right.
0: So don't even look at it as a political thing. Look at it as a car insurance thing. Hitting federal agents just bad for your bottom line. Okay, but the reaction to just ICE showing up in Minneapolis, which was so organized and heavily funded, was very much designed to make litigation they knew that was coming related to fraud look retaliatory.
1: And so
0: the minute it came down the pipe, even though Minnesota's own legislature had called out a lot of this fraud, Tim Walz was it would be like, well, so we push back on ICE, now you're arresting people? But those charges had been in the hopper long before the ICE raid.
1: Yeah.
0: I bring up, because you just said Newsom might be getting ahead of what he knows is coming.
1: Yeah.
0: Wow, Gavin Newsom.
1: Yeah, he wants to get ahead and frame the narrative.
0: Ooh.
1: Of what he says this really is.
0: Man.
1: So that before anything actually happens, it was retaliation.
0: And he's
1: getting back for me for fighting him. And
0: poor Gavin Newsom. The feds are going to throw the book at him. And his wife is going to change the character to a female. Come on. He writes them that easy. This is just what we do over here. You bring Chanley Painter. You got to write him on the spot sometimes.
1: Yes.
0: News breaks when you have a news anchor. It just follows you around.
1: It does.
0: News follows Chanley Painter.
1: Breaking news.
0: But now's no time for the news. We've got a bunch of super hunks with guards outside the studio.
1: Yeah.
0: Let's go bum rush the J.D. Vance interview. Show's over. See you tomorrow.
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0: A debate over the deal. I'm Ted Lindner, Fox News. President Trump announcing the U.S. has agreed to a peace deal with Iran. Fox's Kevin Cork explains that some lawmakers in the U.S. are not happy with the agreement.
9: As they say, the devil is in the details, and the lack of them right now, not frankly sitting so well with some lawmakers over on Capitol Hill who would love to have the final say when the ultimate agreement is reached.
10: I do think that if we reach a final agreement, I think that should be voted on by the Senate.
9: The great John Kennedy speaking. Meantime, the president says those details will be revealed fairly soon. And for what it's worth, he insists it won't be a, quote, terrible deal like the one former President Barack Obama made with the regime a decade ago.
0: Meantime, the president landing in France for the G7 summit as he got support from the world leaders, including from French President Emmanuel Macron. Two ships have reportedly passed through the Strait of Hormuz with an alleged peace deal being made. Markets reacting Monday by rallying. Fox Business's Ashley Webster with more.
11: Reports that two ships have passed through the Strait of Hormuz. The market's rallying across the board on all of this news. What a difference a deal makes. Investors have been waiting for some positive news out of the Middle East, and all the major exchanges surging. The tech-heavy Nasdaq, by the way, up. And as the markets go up, the price of crude oil has fallen at one point below $80 a barrel for the first time in 3 months. Right now it's close to $81. All of this with Iran promising to reopen the Strait of Hormuz. The question now is, how quickly can the crude oil supply return to normal, and how quickly will we see gas prices come down at the pump?
0: Gas Buddy reporting gas prices fell below the $4 national average for the first time since mid-April. AAA's has the nationwide average, though, at about $4.07. 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
2: Another round of primaries and runoffs today across the South will have voters casting ballots in Oklahoma, Georgia, and Alabama, as well as in D.C. Fox's Jessica Rosenthal has more.
3: Seven candidates are running in the Democratic primary to be the next mayor of Washington, D.C., including Ward 4 Councilwoman Janice Lewis George, who's backed by the D.C. Democratic Socialists of America.
4: Right now, using the curfew as a tool for our young people is dangerous. It is dangerous because we have federal troops who are in our city, mass ICE agents who are in our city.
3: In the Alabama Senate primary runoff, President Trump has backed Congressman Barry Moore over retired Navy SEAL Jared Hudson. In the Georgia runoff, President Trump's backed Congressman Mike Collins to challenge Senator John Ossoff in November, while outgoing Governor Brian Kemp has backed former University of Tennessee football coach Derek Dooley. Jessica Rosenthal, Fox News.
2: There are crowded fields for open seats in Oklahoma. President Trump has endorsed former State Senator Mike Mazzei for governor, as well as Congressman Kevin Hearn for Senate. A B-52 bomber crashed shortly after takeoff Monday at Edwards Air Force Base in Southern California's Mojave Desert. All eight people aboard are dead. Aerial footage showing that virtually nothing was left of the aircraft after that crash. Military officials say that it happened during a routine test mission at the base north of Los Angeles. An investigation is continuing into that tragedy. And a powerful 6.7 magnitude earthquake struck Indonesia's Sulawesi Island Tuesday. This triggered strong aftershocks and shook the city of Palu for more than a minute. Hospitals evacuated patients as a precaution, and scattered damage was also reported. No immediate reports of casualties. The quake striking about 27 miles southeast of Palu at a depth of 6 miles. Officials say there was no tsunami threat. The region remains sensitive to seismic activity after a devastating 2018 earthquake and tsunami killed over 4,000 people. I'm Ted Lindner. This is Fox News.
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8: This is how you know it's not anything to freak out over. 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That's a very good measure. These people only know brutality. When you're dealing with thugs that only know brutality, you have to speak their language for them to get the point. Because everything else they view as weakness. They view diplomacy as weakness. I know that's crazy for our developed Western minds.
9: The Dana Show with Dana Lash. Yeah, Gail, as you know, sometimes with these agreements, there are some diplomatic protocols, some technical things to work out. But we plan to release the full text this week. We want the American people to see it. But we've also seen, of course, some misreporting about what's actually in the agreement. We've seen some accurate reporting about what's in the agreement. I think the most important thing for the American people to appreciate is that what this agreement does is really twofold. On the one hand, it ensures that Iran will never have a nuclear weapon while simultaneously opening the Strait of Hormuz. You already see oil prices from a high of $126 a barrel down to about $80 a barrel today. That's a lot of progress. But it also, Gail, fundamentally extends a hand to Iran and says, look, if you guys are willing to honor your obligations, if you're willing to allow real inspections of your nuclear program, then we will welcome you back into the world economy. I think what the President of the United States wants to do is turn over a leaf of 47 years of a failed relationship between the United States and Iran, but that requires the Iranians to actually honor it, their end of the bargain. So when people say that billions of dollars of assets will be released, that's not true. What is true is that Iran will have a much better and much more prosperous future if they meet the obligations they make in this agreement. We'll, of course, see. That's one of the things we're going to work out in the technical talks that will follow the official signing on
8: Friday. Let's dump this video audio. I want to take live the whole thing with French President Emmanuel Macron and President. They're in the White House right now. Let's take this live and listen in, because this all relates to G7. It's all the stuff we're going to have to talk about in the first segment of the show, because he's meeting with him now. This is live, and we're going to regroup with analysis. So let's hear what he has to say.
10: Iran, it's a different set of leaders. As you know, the first set is gone. The second set is gone. And we found the third set to be very smart, strong, very smart. But we ended up making a deal. I felt badly that we had to go back on the attack for two nights. And I thought a third, but we made it before that happened. But I think a lot of great things are going to happen in the Middle East right now. And very importantly, the oil is plummeting down. And the stock market is shooting up like a rocket today, like record kind of numbers. Because the oil is into the low numbers, not quite back yet, Kevin, to the extent, but we're getting close to the numbers we were before it all started. And the main thing is that Iran will not have a nuclear weapon. They fully agreed to that with strong policing powers, and they won't have a nuclear weapon, which is what it was all about, because they probably would have used it if they had it. So we had two big moments when they terminated the JCPOA, that was the Obama deal, the Barack Hussein Obama deal. And when I terminated that, it was very important because it was a road to a nuclear weapon. It was a horrible deal for the United States. It was a deal where billions of dollars was given to Iran. It was a deal where $1.7 billion in cash was put on a Boeing 757, I guess, right? But it was put on a big, beautiful Boeing 757. They needed a Boeing 747, to be honest with you, because it was a lot of cash. $1.7 billion was taken out of the banks and given to Iran. And on top of that, tens of billions of dollars was paid. So they tried to bribe them to make a deal. That didn't work. It never works. And we've done a great job. And hopefully it's going to be a good relationship and we're going to get along. And if we don't, we go back to where we started, but I don't think that's going to be necessary. The Iran deal that we made is going to bring a lot of success to the world, because the oil was really clogged up there for a while. He would call me on occasion, say, come on, please, let's go, the oil prices. But the oil is coming way down, so I'm very honored by it. I want to thank you. You've always been a help. And it's an honor to be with you. We had a very good conversation yesterday with President Zelensky and President Putin. And I see maybe we can do something there. I really do. I think they're both open to it. So, you know, now that this is finished, we're going to be focusing on that. See if we can get that one done. 25,000 people a month are dying, mostly soldiers and
8: we're losing the speed, unfortunately. Let's see if we can get it, because it's
10: frustrating. And we had a really exciting, I think maybe one of the most incredible evenings in the history of the White House. We had an evening last night with the fighters, and I was very happy. I called last night, very late last night, to congratulate you, because in the heavyweight division, a French fighter won. I don't know, is that maybe more important than the World Cup? To some people, it might be. To some people, it might be. You have a good team in the World Cup. Very good team, but you have good fighters, too.

0: Obama document, which was just a terrible document. This is a very powerful document, and I want it to be released, so probably pretty soon. I would say after, sometime after Friday, because the Strait opens completely. It's open now, but it opens completely. We'll have all the mines knocked out of, for the most part. We have a lot of lanes right now already.
1: Mr. President.
0: So I think sometime in the very near future, yeah.
1: Mr. President, does the deal involve any sanctions relief for Iran? When would that go into
0: effect? No, it doesn't. Well, they...
2: All right, we're trying to bring this for you. This is very crucial. Every time I come back in, it comes on. So we're trying to bring this audio to you because this literally is the, almost the entirety of our show. But we're limited resources, so we're doing what we can here. POTUS talking about this right now to Emmanuel Macron. I wish I could bring it to you, but we're figuring this out here. He just talked about the MOU. That's a significant thing, which I really wanted to know more of what he said. But we don't have that audio. I'm going to see if I can pull it up myself, if you all will bear with me and see. I don't know. Maybe if I can run it from my, we need, well, I mean, I want the live thing.
0: So I think,
2: yeah, here
0: I
2: we
0: think
2: go.
0: Sometime, I think sometime in the very near future. Yeah.
1: Mr. President, does the deal involve any sanctions relief for Iran? When would that go into?
0: No, it doesn't. Well, they have to. It's really a behavioral thing. If they do what they're supposed to do, that starts taking effect.
3: Mr. President, what do you expect from France and...
0: Well, I would love them to do that. I don't think we're going to need much help because we have an agreement where it's going to be open. And it's toll-free. We had a little argument on that. It's toll-free. So I don't think we're going to need much help, but I don't think it's a bad idea to have a ship or two up here from a few countries. You'd be a great country to do it, because you never know what happens. But I think it's going to be open, and I think it's going to be free sailing. We do want to see if we can straighten out the Lebanon thing, because it just seems to just never end. And that's a mini version of what we were doing, and it should not be tough. Should not be tough. So Hezbollah, we have to have a little talk with them.
4: La contribution, nous sommes prêts à avoir dès demain des chasseurs qui sont sur place et qui peuvent aider aux missions d'observation et sous 48 heures des frégates qui peuvent
2: aider. So Emmanuel Macron has got an interpreter. There's a simultaneous interpreter next to Trump. And Macron is going to have an interpreter also. And they've been discussing, obviously, the big thing today, which is the memorandum of understanding. And this is the big problem that the administration has right now, in that they have not released it. We don't know any terms. So all of these people who are telling you that the deal is great or that it's not great, they have no idea what they're talking about. Either side. No one has any clue except for the people who saw the MOU. That's it. And I need the administration to stop sending its attack dogs out at people who are saying, can we see the MOU? That is not selling this well. It's not selling it. And Vance is doing a horrible job of doing it. And I say this as someone who wants all of this to be successful, because the woke Reich has spent the better part of a year attacking POTUS on everything. And so I don't want this to not be successful. But the way that this is being rolled out is bizarre. And I don't care who you are. It's bizarre. I don't like it. I don't think that people like how it's being rolled out, because people have questions. I mean, I'm watching one of the main oppo guys right now on X for the administration to going out on social media telling people to, quote, shut up and stop trying to undermine the president, end quote. And these things are being said to hardcore MAGA folks who are simply asking why there's so many questions about the MOU and why can't we just release it? Because you can't sit here and demand that people say that this thing is great when we don't know anything. And we have the press out there with some details that could be sketchy, could be legitimate. Some of them are pretty bad. And it's been a full over 24 hours now that we've known about this. So we've got to get the details of this.

0: And to keep it from the American people is not helping anybody. You know, I feel like Tom Cruise in that movie where he was screaming at Cuba Gooding Jr. saying, show me the money. Like, he's the agent, right? He's trying to make this work for him. And it's a little frustrating because nobody, you know, like I said, you can't sit here and say what it is. Nobody knows. Nothing's been released. There's no release. There's no info about the dollar amount. There isn't any information about really any of the terms or control of the strait, the toll, et cetera, et cetera. There's nothing. There's nothing of that out. So we're not going to know anything about this deal until the MOU, that's Memorandum of Understanding, is out. And you can't expect there to be just a couple of people who may have been briefed about it out there, but you got to show it to the American people. And when we come up, I hope that Vance was really cagey and vague about it today. And I'm a little, we're going to have to dive into his answer on it, because it almost sounded like we're going to be, and basically a friend of mine said it's like offering the Marshall Plan while the Nazis are still in power. So we got some issues. So we're going to dive into all of this. 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
10: And now, all of the news you would probably miss. 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
0: Gene Shalit is dead. This is one of those things where it's not somebody that you really think about ever, but then when they pass away, you're like, oh my gosh, that's, you remember that person from your childhood, the legendary film critic. He had a mustache like a walrus, and he was very, very joyful and bubbly. And but he's was a great film critic, but he's passed away. That's they didn't release cause of death, but he was fairly old. Oh, the cause of death was probably old age. I don't think we're going to have to sit here and try to figure that out too dang much. The press is like, we just said there wasn't a cause of death that was released. You know, it's probably, I'm just saying, old age. Just going to put it out there. Let's see. That is sad, though. I didn't realize he was 100. Really? That's crazy. Former Senator Mitch McConnell's in the hospital, and I guarantee you it wasn't because he was beaten up by gang members in his bathroom like Harry Reid was. I didn't say that out loud. You heard that from somewhere, and it was not me. I didn't say it. Some other people said it. He was admitted to the hospital. There was no immediate information. Another situation where he's 84. There's a literal smorgasbord of guesses as to why he could have. I mean, good heavens. A lot of his health has been subject of discussion for quite some time. So an angry Meta employee hijacked the company's presentation to unleash a profanity-laced tirade against a top executive. These people. Can you imagine having that, like, you're just trying to do your, what am I thinking of? Like, your slides. You're just trying to do your PowerPoint presentation, and this pops up, because it's apparently what happened. Of course the guy's not going to be working at Meta anymore. Although, if, you know, if we're talking about the left, they would probably give him a promotion. Apparently, their Applied AI division is where all the drama is happening. And Wired said that the employee interrupted the live stream, I'm reading the piece, with a rant about being the company's B word, and then urging those running the presentation to tell a Meta AI executive that he's a piece of redacted. So grown up. This is our news today. Good heavens. Let's see, Mamdani and the New York City comptroller teams, they're working through the weekend on this. He was working through the weekend because every little thing I saw of him, he's partying with the Knicks or he's partying in the street. And he had like a million little jerseys made that said New York, so he didn't have to wear anything that said United States because he's a, you know, silver spoon Ugandan commie. So anyway, oh, by the way, his wife had like $4,000 a seat tickets. Nepo trash. Absolute trash. So they're, because New York City's facing a cash flow, so their balance could go negative in November. So the budget team, they said they worked together this weekend. I would love to see proof of that because he was out all weekend. There's a million photos of him. He changed jerseys. Like, oh, this is New York, this is this, depending. I mean, just a fruitcake. We have a lot more on the way. The latest with Iran. And did we cave? America 250. Did you watch? 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
14: Fox News, I'm Sue Guzman. Vice President J.D. Vance detailing what will happen to Iran if the proposed peace deal with the U.S. falls through.
15: Their economy has been in a free fall for a very long time. So you combine the president's leverage that he's put on them, you combine the new leadership, and you combine the fact that their economy is in shambles. And I think that they see there's a real opportunity here to turn over a new leaf so long as they do the right thing.
14: Vance on Fox's Hannity. American and Iranian officials meet in Switzerland Friday to sign a temporary deal to end the conflict. A B-52 bomber carrying 8 people crashes at Edwards Air Force Base in California Monday, killing everyone on board. Colonel James Hayes.
16: This was a mixed crew. This was a mixed crew of military, government civilians, and government contractors supporting this test mission.
14: Boeing confirms 2 of its employees were among those on board. America's listening to Fox News.
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0: So welcome back to the program. We're at the bottom of this second hour. Dana Lash with you. I wanted to play this soundbite, which was just from a little bit ago. It was when Trump was sitting at with Emmanuel Macron. They're getting ready for G7. And he was talking about the MOU, the Memorandum of Understanding, which we don't know anything about this deal yet. We know nothing about this Iran deal. But this is what was said when he was asked. Listen.
24: Mr. President, when will the text of the MOU be released?
25: I think pretty soon. I would say, I mean, I want it to be released because it's a very powerful document. It's not like the Obama document, which was just a terrible document. This is a very powerful document, and I want it to be released, so probably pretty soon. I would say sometime after Friday, because the Strait opens completely. It's open now, but it opens completely. We have all the mines knocked out of, for the most part. We have a lot of lanes right now already. So I think sometime in the very near future, yeah.
0: Sometime in the near future. Now, we don't know what all is in it. I mean, what you need to realize, and I was just telling the guys this on break, the stuff that's out there, that's not from our people. That's from the Iranian regime. That's what they released yesterday. So all of the stuff that people are reacting to, we don't actually know because they haven't released anything. It's only been the Iranians that have released things as a way to try to influence American reaction. So I'll say this, I was not happy with the vice president's answer on this. And I'm going to have a separate piece up subsequently over at Substack, chapter and verse about this coming up. But Vice President Vance was being asked by the Sunday talk show circuit specifically about what perhaps could be in this MOU, this memorandum of understanding. And, you know, as you can imagine, there wasn't a lot. I mean, he didn't really give anything away, but he was so incredibly vague. It was difficult to kind of like figure out what in the world was happening. And so if we have this, I don't have a rundown here, an audio rundown. If we have this, this was the vice president who was on this, and he was asked about specifically a funding mechanism, because one of the things that the Iranian regime wants is they want to be able to demand, like a rebuilding. They think the United States should rebuild them, and they want billions of dollars to do it. And so this was the vice president on this. Listen.
1: Walk through some of this. The Iranians are saying that they're going to have access to a $300 billion reconstruction fund. True or false?
15: Well, Ed, that's the sort of thing they could have access to, funded by the Gulf Coast Coalition, so long as they honor their end of the obligation. I think that one of the things you're going to see, Ed, and people have to be skeptical of this, is that the hardliners in the Iranian system will overemphasize the benefits that Iran gets while underemphasizing all the things that they have to concede and all the things they have to provide in order to get these benefits. So we absolutely are open to the Gulf Coast countries investing in the reconstruction of Iran, but only if Iran ends their nuclear program, ends their enriched stockpile of material, and is really open to an inspections and enforcement regime that gives the American people confidence right. They're never going to have a nuclear weapon. So I think the dance you're going to see, Ed, which is going to be interesting, is the Iranian media, especially the hardline media, they're going to talk a lot about what they get without talking about what they give. It's important for all of us to correct that record.
0: Well, here's the problem. You don't let them get in front of it in the first place. That's the issue. I mean, you wouldn't have to correct the record if you just didn't let them get in front of you on messaging like this. Why would you allow your enemy set the terms, at least narratively? Why would that even be allowed? Why is it that we can't reveal the MOU? Now, if they're still being negotiated, then just damn say that they're being negotiated still. But I don't understand this cloak and dagger business with it. If they can sit here and push things, because he didn't deny it, that wasn't him denying it. Correct me if I'm wrong, but it wasn't. That kind of sounded a little bit like the JCPOA, some of the parts of that. That Joint Comprehensive Plan of Action, that was the official name of the original of Obama's nuclear deal. So if they're negotiating still, then what's the problem with saying, you know what, we're still negotiating some of this and we don't have it ready. They're getting ahead of themselves, which he kind of did when he said, well, they're going to tell you the things that they're getting without telling you what they're giving up. Wait a minute. Hold up. Did you see how that was packaged? We're going to be they tell you about what they're getting, but not what they're giving up. Why are they getting any of that? Why would they get any of it? This was a bad showing by the vice president on explaining this. Although I will admit, the fact that you don't have anything to go off of doesn't make it any easier for him. You basically sent the guy out there with nothing to be able to point to. He's just got to tread water until there's something that's made available. I don't know if they just wanted to get it done for the optic of last night, which was really cool. I don't know if they wanted to get that done just for the optic of last night. I don't know. But it should not be this ridiculous. It should not be like pulling teeth. And we don't need operative attack dogs going out on social media, going after every Tom, Dick, and Harry that asks questions about that. That is not going to help at all. But this is what happens when you allow your opposition to get out ahead of you and try to make the case for you and lay out what they think the terms are. That's silly. I mean, it's just it doesn't make any sense. So I wasn't pleased with that. I didn't like the way that Vance handled that. I didn't like the way that he handled this. at all. And I'm kind of wondering, I mean, and Lorraine's one of those too. And I've been actually, I had a whole conversation about this last night with a friend of mine. I mean, you are, the VP has an almost, he's not helping because he's never really been fully on the same page as POTUS with us. And some people have been wondering if he's been influencing POTUS on some of the, what they perceive it to be as missteps on Iran. I don't know, but I don't think that the president should be listening to Vice President Vance on any of this. I think if you have a clear eyed plan of where you want to go, and that's one of the reasons why millions of people voted for Trump, then you're not going to be dissuaded by someone who isn't as resolute in their convictions as you are on this particular issue. Because this is the Iranian regime. They have no interest in signing any kind of a deal. None. They were losing their minds over the weekend because they were insistent that Lebanon be included. But yet, you already had Hezbollah firing off rockets literally over the weekend, again, at Israel. And then everyone was mad because Israel responded. And people were saying that POTUS was losing his mind. Now, this could be more good cop, bad cop with Netanyahu and Trump, which I'm kind of inclined to think. But it also could be, you need to understand that countries have the right to defend themselves. When you're firing rockets at them, they have the right to defend themselves. And Israel shouldn't have to ask permission for that. I mean, one of the reasons that a lot of their enemies are still standing is because they were constantly being held back. I mean, maybe this problem would look a hell of a lot different if they'd been allowed to react the way that they needed to from the get-go. So, I don't know. It sounds like the money for Iran is true, Kane, that part.
2: It does.
0: I'm not trying to be cutesy, but he did not, the vice president, in his response, did not refute it. And I think we know well enough of the administration that if something isn't true, they're going to rush to refute it, correct? So, to me, that kind of sounded like that part is true. And that's very, very, oof. But now, yes, originally, that's a part of the details that Iran put out, but the vice president was asked about it and he didn't refute it. In fact, it sounded like he affirmed it when he said that they're giving up things. They're focused on what they're receiving as opposed to what they're giving up. Now, this, I think, makes a lot of sense, because what did I say in all the days leading up to this? That ultimately, Iran is going to try to wear everybody out in the court of public opinion. It's a war of attrition, but not the way that you think. It's entirely asymmetrical. You're talking about exhausting people before any kind of deal is made to where you think the criticism, etc., it's getting so much and it's starting to amp up and it's starting to increase. And so that's going to influence you to maybe be less decisive and aggressive is what I'm thinking of. Less aggressive and less, you're not going to capitulate. They're trying to wear down the United States of America. They're trying to make it to where, look, this is the easy decision to make right here. That's the asymmetrical warfare part of this. And so, I mean, it could be, and I think it's more than $300 billion. Okay, that's the other thing, Kane. So it sounds like they're getting some kind of money. How much, we don't know, because they said one thing. Pakistan said something different from what I understood. Why is Pakistan out there speaking for anyone? Knock that little rugrat back on his ass. I'm so tired of them getting involved. Shut up. Pakistan, stay out. Sit down in your corner. Go count rocks or something. I don't care. Just get out. Because it's like their pick-me energy is a little too much right now. We're trying to deal with all of this. So I don't know. It is, it's frustrating. I get it. Now, I have a story coming up for you. A couple, actually. One of them has nothing to do with politics. I'll just talk about it for a minute because we got to get into the Nick stuff, all of that. I thought it was a fake video. Let me just, we'll leave this segment before we get into Days of These United States. And we have so much more for you, by the way. We have America 250. I don't know, if you guys saw the counter programming for that. The left, they had their own thing. I'm really sorry about what I'm going to have to do to you with videos coming up. But I saw the craziest video I've ever seen in my life. Don't play it yet because we'll talk about it coming up. I think it was in Mexico or was it or Peru? Is it Peru? This woman was going bungee jumping, right? She gets up on this bridge where everybody's bungee jumping and all of the, you know, the workers have their safety cords and all of this, and they lift her up like the Lion King, right? And then they yeeted her off the bridge. And then as she was falling down in the video, I don't know what we were all expecting. As she was falling down, eagle-eyed observers noticed something. Where's her bungee cord? They literally threw a woman to her death. It is a real, actual story. I swear to you, because it's not AI. I actually had several people send it, and they're like, we think it's AI, but I'm like, no, it's not AI. That's actually real. That's how insane this world is. So we've got a whole bunch of stuff coming up for you. We're going to talk about that. We got Days of These United States next as well. So you don't want to miss a single thing as we move. 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
11: And lastly, Michelle Obama is a man. Am I right, America?
2: Oh, boy. Oh, boy. So that, by the way, fun fact, I know Ronny Jackson, Congressman Ronny Jackson, who was literally Barack Obama's doctor. I verbatim straight up asked him, is Michelle Obama a man? I think she's a woman. I always thought that. But I just, you know, for giggles.
12: I was at that dinner.
2: You were, Kate remembers me. You remember me asking. I was like, is she a man? And he was like, she's not a man. Remember, he's given physicals. And if anybody, if you don't know Ronny Jackson, I'll tell you this. If there was any doubt about that, and if she actually was, he would have been the first person to run down the National Mall screaming it. That's Congressman Jackson. But she's not. She's just big boned. That's all. You know, that's it. She does not have an Adam's apple. She doesn't. She's just, that's it. So, I don't know. But now, I just didn't, I don't know. Was he doing that as a joke? Or Shane Gillis didn't like it.
12: No, he didn't.
2: He was asked about this. Listen to this. This was his response to that.
13: Hey, Shane, how can you enjoy the
14: night, man?
13: Pretty
14: cool.
13: What do you think of Josh?
14: It was incredible.
13: What do you think of him saying that Obama's a man?
14: Oh, I didn't love it. Come on.
13: Didn't Shane, jump in here.
14: How come?
13: Jump in there, Shane.
14: Why are you doing? Shoot me, guys. Come on.
2: He didn't like it. He wasn't a fan. He didn't say why. I mean, it just seemed, I don't know how to describe it. A little cringy.
12: Oh, definitely that.
2: Yeah, it was real cringy.
12: Definitely that.
2: And it's not because, I mean, I'm not going to defend the Obamas, but I just, I'm like, are we not past this? This is cringy.
3: I think that fighter's deal is try to be WWE-ish in all of his fights.
2: Isn't he kind of a woke riker as well?
3: I have no idea about that, but it just, like you said, ultra level of cringe.
2: Yeah.
3: And I think he even recognized it after he said it.
2: Did he? Well, we'll see.
3: I mean,
2: I think that the production value for that fight night last night at the White House was wild. And then they had to deal with crazy weather on top of it. Just insane. So we have, we're going to get into that. And then while that was happening at the White House, all of the old lefties got together and they did like a variety show. I don't know how to describe it. A variety show, I guess.
12: Yeah, sure.
2: Like imagine there's a variety show where no one has talent. Someone said they couldn't even get an actual quality Bette Midler impersonator. They just had to get Bette Midler. So we're going to dive into all of that and more. Stick with us. Coming up, second hour.
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16: No deal details yet. I'm Sue Gossman, Fox News. An initial agreement between the U.S. and Iran to extend their ceasefire has been inching toward a formal signing. Vice President J.D. Vance telling Fox's Hannity the president may decide to release details about the agreement before that.
17: What the president has said is the agreement will come out on Friday. He may decide to release the agreement sooner than that.
16: Fox's Alex Hogan is more.
18: President Trump posted online that Iran has agreed to never have a nuclear weapon and called reports that the U.S. would pay Iran $300 million fake news. The peace framework would reopen the Strait of Hormuz. Iranian state media reporting that Tehran has only agreed to 60 days of free passage for ships, and after that, they could collect transit payments. While the deal calls for an end to fighting in Lebanon, Hezbollah announced new rounds of fire on Israeli troops in the southern part of the country. The Iranian-backed group also warned Israel there would be no return to the status quo. The specifics of the agreement not yet announced. A signing ceremony will take place in Switzerland on Friday.
16: Senate Minority Leader Chuck Schumer not pleased with the agreement.
19: Iran has more control over the Strait of Hormuz today than before the war began. Gasoline prices are still dramatically higher than before the war and will remain so for a long time.
16: Leaders of the Group of Seven Summit of Major Industrialized Nations facing a packed agenda on their first full day together in France today. The agenda includes ending the war in Ukraine and addressing the Middle East crisis. California Governor Gavin Newsom says the Justice Department, under orders by President Trump, has launched an investigation into him and his wife.
20: This country does not belong to you. It does not belong to your cronies. And we're going to fight your lawlessness. And we're going to continue to remind the people of this country of your corruption.
16: No comment from the Justice Department. 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
16: Officials working to determine the cause of a plane crash Monday of a B-52 bomber that went down shortly after takeoff from Edwards Air Force Base Monday morning. All eight people aboard were killed. Two Boeing employees were among the eight. President Trump wants Republicans to add voter ID provisions to an extension of surveillance tools.
25: A key provision of the Foreign Intelligence Surveillance Act expired over the weekend, and an attempt to renew the spy program faces a new wrinkle. President Trump is urging Republicans to attach the Save America Act to the FISA bill. The Save America Act would add ID and proof of citizenship requirements for voters. A FISA extension already faces stiff opposition from Democrats because of the president's pick to temporarily be acting director of national intelligence. Senate Majority Leader Republican John Thune says adding the Save America Act to FISA is unrealistic. In Washington, Jared Halpern, Fox News.
16: Authorities are still searching for a Peruvian man in the U.S. illegally who allegedly tried to run over an ICE agent with his van Monday morning.
26: ICE identified the driver as an illegal alien from Peru who was released into the U.S. under the Biden administration. He was given a final order of removal by an immigration judge in January. ICE says he refused to pull over during the traffic stop and instead weaponized his vehicle and struck an officer with his van. That agent opened fire and at least one bullet hit the vehicle, but the suspect still got away. The ICE agent who was hit was taken to a hospital to be treated. They're expected to be okay. Now, this case adds to the 3,300% increase in vehicle attacks against law enforcement officers, according to an ICE spokesperson.
16: Fox's Christina Coleman reporting. In Indonesia, Sulawesi Island struck by a 6.7 magnitude earthquake Tuesday, which was followed by strong aftershocks. Scattered damage was reported, but no word at this point of any casualties. I'm Sue Guzman. This is Fox News.
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2: 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I think the nation was up late last night watching everything with America 250, The Fight. 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YouTube, Facebook as well. Watched it last night. Can I really quickly, because we're going to get into the counter-programming, but hold up. I just got to set the stage. May I have cut two, please? Because it's when POTUS and Dana White, Dana's a great name, when they walked out of the Oval Office. I didn't know they were going to walk out of the Oval Office. And the first thing that I realized when they were walking, and you can play this, because, and it's a B-roll. Like, Dana White is just like, wow! The whole time in his head, all you hear is, wow! Trump is like, yeah, yeah. It's like another day walking to work. Dana White's just like, wow! I can't. He's like looking at the floor like, I can't believe him. Looking at the floor, I'm looking at the wall. Wow! He just looked like, his expression, was it that of a child that goes into the living room Christmas morning, and they just look at under the tree. They go, oh my gosh, Santa was here. That was Dana White's expression. Every time the camera cut to Dana White, he was just, I mean, it was a pretty baller. That was a pretty baller intro. The left was very mad about it, guys. Can I remind everybody what they were doing? This is cut four. This is what they were doing back in 2020 in front of the White House. This is what the left did. This is back in, 2020. Cut four. Yeah, that's what they did. Oh, don't forget about the church that they set on fire, too, in addition to all of this. Ripping down statues. That's what the left did. So they were the left was just very mad last night. And I kept hearing, their tax dollars went to the third tax dollars. Oh, our tax dollars did not go to this. It was all privately funded. Yeah, Dana, but what about the jets that flew overhead? What about those? You mean the ones that just use that as a training exercise for routine maintenance so that they remain operable? That one? Right? Mm-hmm. Still no good argument against it. But Dana White also said that this is cut nine. This is, again, just remember this whenever someone tries to sit here and go, oh, our tax dollars paid for that. They didn't, though. This is cut nine.
5: You don't think there's a chance the president says, that was good, let's do it again next year?
6: I can't afford it. There's no way we can do this again. I'll never do the sphere again, and we'll never do this again.
2: How much was it? Because I read anywhere from 30 to 60 million.
7: 60 mil.
2: Was it?
7: Yeah.
2: Dude. It was, I mean, it looked great. I can't even imagine the security that, I can't even imagine. But that was really cool. Everybody came up. But the left was mad, guys. So what did the left do? Let's look at cut three. What was the left doing? Oh, boy.

0: Oh, golly, we all died. We're all dead from cringe. The United States of America had a good run until the left decided to murder everybody with a level of cringe that was just non-measurable by any device. Good heavens. That was part of their rise up seeing gout. Rise up in gout. Rise up in gout was the name of their thing. Kane, did you watch any of the Rise Up in Gout? That's what it was called. Rise Up in Gout.
1: I don't rise up and out.
0: No, in gout. Like
1: Oh.
0: they have gout. Like what Henry VIII had that made them all smelly and blah. Him. That's what that's I'm assuming.
1: Was
0: They had.
1: anyone moved by their performance, you think?
0: I actually forgot that they were doing their dumb little lefty thing. I was not even paying attention to it. I was kind of watching the fight. I was trying to read anything about Iran to get ready for today. And then I happened to see it on social media. It flew past. I'm like, what is this? Rise up in gout? And I've never seen, and I tweeted this. Do we have the thing that I tweeted? Because I tweeted a video where I don't know how many, there are more people on stage than Parliament Funkadelic. There were a million people on stage, and every, hang on, I'm going to pull this up because I swear someone had spoons. I could be wrong. Oh, wait, I want to make sure I'm right before I say that because it sounds ridiculous, but also it could be true.
2: Think you might be running.
0: Yeah. So let me pull this up. Let me pull this up because we have this. Yeah, this is, I tweeted this earlier.
2: Cut 11, I think.
0: Is this 11? I'm trying to look at the, oh yeah, here, get 11 ready because I'm trying to pull up. I'm trying to get this. I swear to you, somebody had spoons at this thing at one point. Their Rise Up in Gout event. I know. Yeah, it's what it's called. This is Cut 11. I don't even know what's happening. Go ahead and play this.
3: Oh, wow.

0: Oh my gosh, they had all these dorks get up on stage. These are the freaks. Look at this guy. Why is she wearing a bed sheet? And why does that one guy have too many accessories on? No one is getting left behind. Okay, so the grammar aside from their horrible lyrics, good heavens, could we do more past tense and be verbs? I mean, could we do that more? I mean, you know, you could have made that more actionable. I don't know. This is what they did to counter Rise Up Sing Gout. I guess they were, it was about people with gout that got together and did, I don't know.
1: Yeah, it's Rise Ups in Gout.
0: Rise Up in Gout.
1: Rise Ups in Gout.
0: Rise Ups in Gout.
1: Yep.
0: That's right. That's what it is. I think that the goal was to be off key and off beat.
1: Success.
0: Yeah. I don't think you could write that to be that funny. Can you just put it up one more time? Because I cannot believe that they actually thought that they were going to, we're going to compete. Here's Rise Up, Sing Out. Who is the lady? Who is that? Somebody, there's a goat on stage. Get it. Get the goat. Like the actual animal. It's going to start eating parts of the stage. But for real, who is the lady with the vibrato on crack? Oh my gosh. If I was a leftist and I was watching that, I would cease being a leftist just because I wouldn't want to be associated to the cringe. Now, they didn't get together and they didn't, you know, do any, that was it. They got mad at what they did at the White House. Do you know Teddy Roosevelt apparently used to have private boxing matches, and he actually had his eye permanently messed up from one of those? Who knew? I mean, there's all kinds of stories of crazy stuff happening, but they all put it back, and it looks very nice. This was a great thing to celebrate, and also because MMA, much like soccer, is a very international sport, this, I think, really... it really puts it on the map. Have you seen, there's been some Middle Eastern countries that have been trying to, they've been hosting UFC events, etc. I think it makes sense that there's one right there in the United States of America. You got POTUS. The only way that you could have made it more badass is if POTUS literally fought somebody himself walking out there, you know. He was just all nonchalant walking out, and Dana White, meanwhile, was all wide-eyed wonderment. It was funny. But a massively well done event. The flyover, dude, they had an eagle. There was like literally a falconer there with their eagle. Are you still a falconer if it's an eagle? Is it an eagle-ner? I don't even know what the bird people, don't kill me. I swear to you, don't kill me.
1: Good question.
0: Right? Does it change? Is it a hawker? I mean, if it's, does it change?
1: Raptor?
0: I'm not Googling it because I'm live on air, but I'm just curious.
1: I think a raptor sounds better.
0: The chat, by the way, said that they insisted on getting left behind. Rise Ups and Gout. They were hearing the Rise Ups and Gout saying no one's going to be left behind. Please leave us behind. Don't take us on that, whatever trip you're on. Oh my gosh. But that's what the left did, because they thought people are going to want to watch this. They're not going to want to watch All American Fights where you have skilled mixed martial artists. Good heavens. But it looked like it was a very nice event, right? Nice event. There was no issue. There were no issues. Apparently Sean Strickland tried to sneak in, and then everyone lied and said that he was being arrested. The podcast stand was lying and saying, oh no, he was arrested because he criticized Israel. And he tried to sneak in and cause a commotion. And that's why they didn't arrest him. They detained him and escorted him out. Golly, you just sensitive princesses. My word. So I don't know. They had great fights, fast finishes. I mean, I don't have any complaints. The live band was ridiculous. Can they play all the things? They were amazing. It was just really, really well produced and well done event right there in the U.S. And I mean, it showcased everything. Vladimir Putin could never do anything like that. You're going to see where was Podcastistan on this last night? All these cosplayers, where were they at? Nowhere. Did you notice that? They were silent. Because Putin didn't do it. So it was, that was the counter programming. I had to share that with you because I had to watch it. So I'm sharing the pain.

0: I'm sorry. But good event. And in the meantime, all under the shadow of this reported deal that no one knows about with Israel or Iran, sorry. Because over the weekend, there was a lot of criticism from the Iran wing. They were mad because Israel was defending itself against Hezbollah again, who launched rockets again from southern Lebanon again. And Israel had to respond in kind again. And then everyone's like, why are you so mean, Israel? Why don't Hezbollah just stop firing rockets? That simple. You either believe in self-defense or you don't. So, I don't know. We're going to dive into some of this. And I know I'm saying I don't know a lot right now because the MOU, no, there is no leak. Shockingly, there hasn't been a leak. There's no leak. There's no anything that we know. The stuff that you're reading about now is from Iran. Don't know how legitimate that is, but the vice president kind of complicated matters. I think it was a bad showing for him. And we'll talk a little bit more about that. And we're also going to look at this MOU. Is there a purpose? Is it supposed to trigger something more broad? I don't know. Don't know. There's a lot we don't know. Uncertainty. This is why you buy gold. 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
9: And now, all of the news you would probably miss. It's time for Dana's Quick Five.
0: Well, here's a really weird story. I don't know if you guys have heard of this. A long-shot California gubernatorial candidate is, his name's Barack Obama Shaw. Barack Obama Shaw. Literally is his name. He is on the... I don't know. Most, there's one long shot contender who has not exited the race and is not conceded. And that, I'm trying to get over his name, Barack D. Obama Shaw. So it, that's how it shows up on the thing, Barack D. Obama. His name sounds really familiar, Kane. I think we've heard it somewhere before. He is pulling at, oh no, he's not even coming up. I can't tell you what he's pulling at because he doesn't even come up. Anyway, he's apparently still running. That's literally it. When your big thing for your campaign is that your name sounds like the old president. All this was so sad. So State Highway Patrol, apparently there was a plane full of skydivers that crashed in Missouri. All 12 were killed, including the pilot and 11 passengers. It was a skydive outing, crashed in a field engulfed in flames Sunday. Apparently it was not long after it took off. Some of the occupants' family members actually watched the crash. They saw it happen. And it was near Butler Memorial Airport. So that's just horrific. It was towards, I believe, maybe a little up from St. Louis, maybe a little bit northwest. But it's more towards the border with Kansas. But just wild. That's horrible. Also, Disclosure Day people are ready for aliens. This is the big thing over the weekend was Disclosure Day. That in back rooms always. But this was Steven Spielberg's first summer movie. It started with a $19 million opening day at almost 4,000 locations. So it's going to have a $93 million opening weekend is what it'll be. That's pretty intense. Stick with us. We got more in store.

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3: Fox News, I'm Ted Lindner. President Trump says the U.S. and Iran have reached a ceasefire deal. Vice President J.D. Vance on Hannity Monday night for an exclusive interview. Discuss why, when it came to negotiating with the Iranian government, this time was different.
4: What's different about this than previous iterations of the Iranian government, previous negotiations, is one, the president's negotiating from a position of strength. But number two, we're actually talking directly to them.
3: The president says the Strait of Hormuz will fully reopen as part of the deal. And the crash of a B-52 bomber under investigation after the plane went down at Edwards Air Force Base in Southern California.
5: 8 people on a routine test mission crashed shortly after takeoff around 11:20 a.m. Pacific time, revealing initial indications are that the crash was not survivable. Videos circulating online show a black plume of smoke near the airfield.
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19: Welcome back to the program. POTUS had everything yesterday, the big fight. And you know he was up late. I mean, it was a party at your house with the whole country. POTUS was up late. I don't know if he got sleep, but now he's up going with G7. And he had to go meet with Emmanuel Macron, Kane. The man was slapped on the plane by his wife Brigitte. All because he was apparently sexting with some younger staffers. I mean, that's the rumor anyway. Not because she's a man. She hits like a woman. Anyway, so now he's... There they have G7. And they are... I mean, I'm sure the big topic is going to be Iran. We don't know anything about this deal. What we do know, the only things that we know, is that it was the Iranian mayor news agency. They were the ones who put out, again, a 14-point MOU that they're saying that's the MOU. This is the Memorandum of Understanding. It's not a treaty. It's not an official formalized anything. It's just this. And the way that it's being presented, and Pakistan immediately, Pakistan, so desperate with their pick-me energy to be involved in something that does not include them, they're willing to get involved and make problems. Pakistan is the one that made a problem last time because they insisted that Lebanon, they were the ones who first put out that Lebanon was involved in any kind of ceasefire, which it wasn't. That was Iran's insistence. So Pakistan and Iran have been pushing these 14 points. And the 14 points, if you were to just look at them, look bad. Look bad. I mean, it looks like it acknowledges that Iran has the right to enrich uranium to a certain extent. So the way that this is what they published. They said $12 billion of Iran's frozen funds to be released before negotiations begin, with another $12 billion during the 60-day final negotiation window. Oil and petrochemical sanctions suspended. Full naval blockade lifted within 30 days. The U.S. commits to non-interference in Iranian affairs, withdrawal of forces from around Iran, and no new sanctions or force deployments during negotiations. They also add that an immediate ceasefire is required on all fronts, including Lebanon. The Strait of Hormuz reopens within 30 days under Iranian agreements. Iranian arrangements. Iran reaffirms its NPT commitment not to produce nuclear weapons. A 60-day window is set to negotiate a final deal covering

0: nuclear issues and full sanctions removal. They add the U.S. and allies must also present reconstruction plans worth at least $300 billion. Iran's missile program and support for resistance groups are removed from the agenda entirely. Now, I'm going to highlight that really quickly. Let's just remember, let me read it again. Iran's missile program and support for resistance groups removed from the agenda entirely. Now, What was the the fifth point on this? An immediate ceasefire on all fronts, including Lebanon. So they're still going to support Hezbollah, and they want to make it to where the, now, Israel is not party to this. That's the thing. They want this to include Israel not being able to defend itself against Hezbollah, which keeps firing rockets at it from southern Lebanon. That's where they're headquartered. That's where they've always been headquartered. Sorry, Nepo baby, couldn't make it in the CIA, Tucker Carlson, but that's not accurate to say that Hezbollah has never been in Lebanon. It's one of the most geopolitical ignorant things I've ever heard in my life. So they're still going to fund them, and they want them to be able to shoot off rockets, but they don't want anyone to be able to defend against them. For the final two, it says, no negotiations begin until the $12 billion is released, oil sanctions suspended, blockade lifted. And they're going to have a supervisory mechanism to oversee implementation with any final agreement approved by the UN Security Council resolution. The UN. Remember how we were supposed to be able to go in and look at some of their stuff? And they never let anybody in. Now, the White House, again, they have not confirmed any of this. They've not said that it's accurate. And it shouldn't be accurate, because if this was accurate, then we just lost midterms. If it was accurate, Trump would have tanked his own legacy. If it's accurate. Now, this is Iranian media. But here's where I have a big problem, the money. And one of my friends made a comparison to the argument with Planned Parenthood about fungibility. Everybody understands, like with Planned Parenthood, you give Planned Parenthood money, then Planned Parenthood could say that, well, that money that you're giving us will not be used for abortions. But again, money's fungible. It allowed other funds to be freed up that they could use for abortions. So it doesn't matter, because you facilitated the use of additional funds for that. That's the whole point. That's the same thing with Iran. And then you add the vice president go on CBS, and he was asked about this. He was asked about this $300 billion in reconstruction aid. And this was cut 14. I know we played it first hour, but I want to play this again. Listen.
1: Walk through some of this. The Iranians are saying that they're going to have access to a $300 billion reconstruction fund. True or false?
2: Well, Ed, that's the sort of thing they could have access to, funded by the Gulf Coast Coalition, so long as they honor their end of the obligation. I think that one of the things you're going to see, Ed, and people have to be skeptical of this, is that the hardliners in the Iranian system will overemphasize the benefits that Iran gets while underemphasizing all the things that they have to concede and all the things they have to provide in order to get these benefits. So we absolutely are open to the Gulf Coast countries investing in the reconstruction of Iran, but only if Iran ends their nuclear program, ends their enriched stockpile of material, and is really open to an inspections and enforcement regime that gives the American people confidence right. They're never going to have a nuclear weapon. So I think the dance you're going to see, Ed, which is going to be interesting, is the Iranian media, especially the hardline media, they're going to talk a lot about what they get without talking about what they give. It's important for all of us to correct that record.
0: I mean, the way that he said it, so the $300 billion fund exists, is what I'm hearing, right? It's like going ahead and saying, let's do the Marshall Plan, all the Nazis are in charge. Is that correct? Because he didn't say, all he had to do was say, no, that's categorically false. But he didn't say that. And he said that when things have been false. So I just want to point that out. So that actually exists. The $300 billion fund exists. Okay, not good. Not good. So what we needed was, no, we're not rebuilding you. We don't rebuild unless we have complete and total surrender. And I got to say, I'm a little bit less than impressed with the VP right now. I don't, honestly, I kind of wonder, is Trump just putting him out there to have him fall on his face? That was not a good answer, because you confirmed that the $300 billion fund exists and that they're going to get some sort of restitution. The regime has to go. The IRGC is apparently in charge. But are they that different from the Ayatollah? That's the big question. And why do we not have, why is it we're told to celebrate over a deal which we know nothing? I'm neither going to condemn it nor celebrate it until I know what's in it. And on certain, I know that the administration's saying, trust us, bro. We have been. But now this is a different level. You're saying, trust us on a memorandum of understanding that you haven't seen. Before we go, you need to trust us and you need to show us the particulars. That's what we need to see. We need a total removal of all enrichment material. That's got to go. Their nuclear program's got to go. Freeze it. I've been hearing about inspections our whole life. They've never gone with any of this. This is just more of the same that we've dealt with for 40 years. Sanctions relief? Well, they would have to stop all funding of Hezbollah and Hamas. All funding, which, considering that they're trying to get elections going again, I'm curious as to how that's going to work with Iran funding Hamas and whether or not they're interested in stopping it. I'll get to that. They need to suspend their missile program entirely. They have to be hands off in the Strait of Hormuz. No discussion. Tehran doesn't get to demand that Lebanon is part of anything. Lebanon is its own separate country, as evidenced by Lebanon going out and saying, we're our own separate country. Don't include us in these things. We are not party to it. But this is Iran trying to protect Hezbollah. That's what it is. What's going to be bad is if we are agreeing to a financial bailout of Iran without any kind of commitment on the dust, on the nuclear material. No way to enforce it either. There's no mechanism for inspections, clear enforcement. And if we don't include a complete end to all of the funding for their terror proxies, I mean, that's it. You're not going to get to a good deal if this first step to a deal is bad. That's not going to happen. And it can only be considered good if the United States walks away with the leverage. This is negotiation 101. That's why I'm like, is Trump putting Vance out here just to fall? I don't know. I've got some questions. So there's a lot of questions that remain about this. They said, what, 24 to 48 hours? Well, guys, it's been 24 hours since it was announced. And I don't want to hear the spin. The way that Vance talks about it, it seems like that Iran's like understands now the importance of negotiation. That's spin. That's cluelessness. We have to have complete and total unconditional surrender. You know, it kind of bothered me. I put this in Slack, and I think we have it. This was when POTUS or Vice President was talking about World War II. And he was talking about negotiations and that, well, we have this, I had it in Slack. We have World War II, which was unconditional, you know, the way that World War II ended was unconditional surrender. And he was saying that we had negotiated World War II. I don't see it on the list, so we're going to have to go past. Do we have this? No, I did not hear it at all. Yeah. Well, we're going to move because we don't have it. Well, we got Florida Man on the way, and then we're going to roll into our third hour. As we move, the folks who make the program possible, it is our friends over at WebRoot. 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
11: It's his life mission to make bad decisions. It's time for Florida Man.
0: Oh, my gosh. You think a Florida man was arrested for a DUI after troopers allegedly found not one, not two, but 34 open alcohol containers in his vehicle? It's like a mobile bar. What was it? He was arrested on suspicion of driving under the influence after a Florida Highway Patrol trooper pulled him over and discovered tons of open alcohol containers inside of his vehicle. He said the Honda Civic passed the patrol vehicle going over 90 miles per hour. So the trooper initiated a traffic stop. 33-year-old Connor William Parody of San Antonio, Florida. And he said when he pulled him over, the guy appeared to be three sheets. And he hit his, his blood alcohol content was 0.17. More than twice. It's 0.08. That's the legal limit. Oh, there are photos of it. Oh, my gosh. Guys, do you want to know what the open containers were?
12: Oh, something. It's got to be like
0: White Claw. I'm looking at a seat full of White Claw. I don't care if he's in Florida. Deport him somewhere. Wow. And it's, I don't know what flavor it is. Is it a flavor? If you have to ask what flavor your alcohol is, you're five. Well, don't drink, but. White Claw. That's what it was. Oh my gosh. So he was, I think he ought to face Siwan Shoney right now. That's, first off, the size is just fruity as I'll get out. Secondly, what? Why? I've never had a White Claw in my life.
12: I haven't either. I'm curious, though.
0: You're White Claw curious?
12: I am White Claw curious.
13: Is that bad to be White Claw curious?
0: Yeah. I mean, it's Pride Month, though, so you might as well.
13: Wow.
0: It's true. That true
13: hurts.
0: Story.
13: That really hurt.
0: It's a true story. You know that. This guy needs to be deported somewhere. I don't care where. I don't care if he's from there or not. Just no White Claw.
12: Straight to jail.
0: Straight to jail. Right away. Let's see. Oh, I don't want that one because he's gross, but I do love this one. A Florida man showed up to a 2:45 a.m. traffic stop in a suit and tie and pretended to be a lawyer. So traffic stops, you know, they got police on the side of the road, probable cause. This guy showed up at 2:45 in the morning, dressed like he's in a suit. He introduced himself as an attorney and he tried to represent the driver on the side of the road that got pulled over. They have body cam footage of it. And it's real. It happened April 25th. The footage is coming out now. The guy had confidence in a suit. And he asked on camera, he goes, quote, "You want to go over probable cause so we can just see what's going on here?" And then the officer goes, "You're her attorney?" And the guy goes, "I'm her representative." "Yes." And the officer goes, "Well, that's a first." So he was trying to discuss probable cause and citations, and he was referring to the driver as his client. And the officer goes, "I'm not going to sit here and have court roadside." Yeah, I mean, there's a time and a place. But the driver did not go home. And the guy's story started falling apart because the officers were like, "Can you prove that you're her attorney?" and they went to the attorney's website, and apparently the phone number was to his personal cell phone. That was, I mean, it's crazy. And he apparently told someone else, gave somebody else's name. So he gave another lawyer's name. And the guy said, I never authorized this guy to represent my firm. What is happening here? And he's not employed at my firm. So he lied and literally just, like, appropriated the identity of another lawyer. Now, here's the weird thing. The lawyers whose identity this guy stole, or pretended, the guy he pretended to be, had previously represented him in a DUI case. You can't. I can't. We got more on the way. Third hour next. Stick with us.
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15: That the forces of Germany have surrendered.
14: It was connection. It was updates. It was hope. 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
22: More questions about the deal. I'm Ted Lindner, Fox News. President Trump announcing the U.S. has agreed to a peace deal with Iran. Fox's Kevin Cork in Washington, though, explaining some lawmakers have questions and some are not happy with the tentative agreement.
23: As they say, the devil is in the details and the lack of them right now. Not frankly sitting so well with some lawmakers over on Capitol Hill who would love to have the final say when the ultimate agreement is reached.
24: I do think that if we reach a final agreement, I think that should be voted on by the Senate.
23: The great John Kennedy speaking. Meantime, the president says those details will be revealed fairly soon. And for what it's worth, he insists it won't be a, quote, terrible deal like the one former President Barack Obama made with the regime a decade ago.
22: The president landing in France for the G7 summit, getting support from world leaders, including from French President Emmanuel Macron. The seven major leaders will debate major world challenges today. Fox's Jonathan Savage with more.
25: The G7 summit of wealthy democracies has a packed agenda, including the war in Eastern Europe. President Trump says he's had productive chats in recent days with the leaders of Ukraine and Russia.
26: We had a very good conversation yesterday with President Zelensky and President Putin, and I see maybe we can do something.
25: The president speaking yesterday after arriving in France for the summit. Leaders will also discuss the safe reopening of the Strait of Hormuz. France and the UK are offering to lead a mission there. Jonathan Savage, Fox News.
22: More than 525,000 packages of Park Street Deli macaroni and cheese sold at Aldi's stores nationwide being recalled because they may contain undeclared soy lecithin, an ingredient that can trigger allergic reactions in people with soy sensitivities. 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
22: Another round of primaries and runoffs today across the South. They'll have voters casting ballots in Oklahoma, Georgia, and Alabama, as well as in the nation's capital, Washington, D.C. Fox's Jessica Rosenthal with more.
3: Seven candidates are running in the Democratic primary to be the next mayor of Washington, D.C., including Ward 4 Councilwoman Janice Lewis-George, who's backed by the D.C. Democratic Socialists of America.
4: Right now, using the curfew as a tool for our young people is dangerous. It is dangerous because we have federal troops who are in our city, mass ICE agents who are in our city.
3: In the Alabama Senate primary runoff, President Trump has backed Congressman Barry Moore over retired Navy SEAL Jared Hudson. In the Georgia runoff, President Trump's backed Congressman Mike Collins to challenge Senator John Ossoff in November, while outgoing Governor Brian Kemp has backed former University of Tennessee football coach Derek Dooley. Jessica Rosenthal, Fox News.
22: And there are crowded fields for open seats in Oklahoma, and President Trump has endorsed former State Senator Mike Mazzei for governor and Congressman Kevin Hearn for Senate. A B-52 bomber crashed shortly after takeoff on Monday. Edwards Air Force Base in Southern California's Mojave Desert is where it went down. All eight people aboard were killed. Aerial footage showing virtually nothing left of the aircraft after the crash. Military officials saying this happened during a routine test mission at the base north of Los Angeles. The investigation continues. And a powerful 6.7 magnitude earthquake striking Indonesia's Sulawesi Island Tuesday, triggering strong aftershocks and shaking the city of Palu for more than a minute. Hospitals were evacuated as a precaution and scattered damage reported, though there was no immediate report of casualties. The quake struck about 27 miles southeast of Palu at a depth of 6 miles. Officials say there was no tsunami threat. The region remains sensitive to seismic activity after a devastating 2018 earthquake and tsunami killed more than 4,000 people. I'm Ted Lindner. This is Fox News.
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0: This is how you know it's not anything to freak out over. If the news goes to commercial while they're talking about the story, it's not a big deal. That's a very good measure. These people only know brutality. When you're dealing with thugs that only know brutality, you have to speak their language for them to get the point. Because everything else they view is weakness. They view diplomacy as weakness. I know that's crazy for our developed Western minds.
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0: Welcome back to the program. Dana Lash with you. We'll talk more about the Iran deal, which we've been covering. Nobody knows the details. The MOU, the Memorandum of Understanding, nobody knows the details, but I'm not encouraged by after I saw Vice President Vance fall on his face trying to spin this on television, wherein he was saying that, there's a $300 billion fund, but, there's going to be performance-based. That's not correct at all. I wanted to play this because I called for this earlier. This is a little quick soundbite. This was the same weekend where he was also talking about how World War II came to a close. It was not with negotiation. It was with unconditional surrender. There wasn't a negotiation until after there was unconditional surrender. And then it wasn't a negotiation. It was an agreement. Listen to this.
10: Kristen, this is how wars ultimately get settled. If you go back to World War II, if you go back to World War I, if you go back to every major conflict in human history, they all end with some kind of negotiation.
0: Well, World War II did not end with a negotiation. It ended with two bombs being dropped on Hiroshima and Nagasaki. And my grandfather was on the USS Missouri, served on the Alabama. He was invited, we think because he was real tall and they wanted to do the psyop of all the tall sailors when the Japanese delegation boarded the Mighty Mo. He was on board the USS Missouri when that treaty, agreement was signed, when the declaration, when the surrender was made official. And in Germany, the same thing. They were bombed into complete subjugation, the Nazi regime. So there was a negotiation that happened that was unconditional surrender. Very different. And that's something that needs to be understood, especially if we're dealing with this terrorist regime that has been a ghost in all of our lives forever. There's a very big difference. So I haven't been impressed with Vance's spin on this, and he did not do a lot to make people encouraged in it. It was a bad showing on CBS when he was speaking to it earlier. So we're going to talk more about that with Stephen Yates coming up. I got to get to this story. Now I'm going to warn you. It's a censored video. But just so you can see how insane it is. So this was in Brazil. When we first saw this, I thought it was AI. Kane, I think you thought it was AI.
11: At very first.
0: No one thought this was real. What ended up happening is a young Brazilian woman, they were going to bungee jump on this like huge bridge. And her name was Maria Freitas, and she, 21, 130-foot skeleton bridge in Sao Paulo. Now, there's multiple videos from multiple different angles, and you see the people that are lifting her up, and she's got her arms out, and they're lifting her up, and her arms are out, and like she's, you know, a plane. And they're going to lift her up and throw her out. They have three people underneath her, right, two or three, holding her up. And then one guy who's like standing in the back doing I don't know what. All of them, you can see they have these safety ropes on. They proceed then to throw her off, presumably for a bungee jump, off the bridge. And apparently, as she was going down, in that split second, it became very obvious that she did not have a bungee cord on. I'm not making this up. Now, it's censored video. We're not going to show you the moment where she... you don't believe it until you see it, because it sounds insane, right? Go ahead if you have... It sounds insane. And there were a bunch of people on this bridge with her, and you can see they're lifting her up. We're not going to show you the aftermath, but they all have their harnesses on. And she has nothing. And then when it goes back, you see the rope on the floor. Apparently that's supposed to be her rope. Oh my gosh. Now a news story is out showing that there was a nurse who was there on the bridge, and she tried to get to the young victim. She said the girl was still alive after she was thrown off the bridge with no rope. And she said it was really difficult to get down there. Razia Diaz, she said it was very difficult to get down there because it was a very steep slope and they only had one rope to climb down. And she said it was all covered in mud. She was like, you know, we had to get down there. It was very slow, but she got down there with her. And she said that the victim was breathing heavily and had a weak pulse. She was trying to give her life-saving care. And she said, I was talking to her. I have a habit of joking and saying nobody dies on my shift. And I told her, I said, nobody's dying on my shift, even though I wasn't on my shift there. And I just can't. It's just, she said that there were two, Brazil's military police told local media that two men fled the scene after they realized what happened, and they were located in a wooded area by helicopter. They had the Sao Paulo public security secretariat then confirmed that six people were taken in for questioning. And then three men were charged with homicide with eventual intent. That's the way that they classify their charges. The suspects said that there was a blackout during setup, and they can't remember where or when the failure in attaching the rope occurred or who should have put them on. I'm just shocked. This is just shocking. So apparently there's been one other fatal accident at that bridge. It was in 2024 when a female cyclist was riding across. She lost control and plunged to the side of her death. Can you saw that bridge, right?
12: I did.
0: Okay, the wall. I don't think it came up waist high.
11: Right?
0: Like, it would be very easy to just, I don't know.

0: They had the trio identified, a 42-year-old, a 32-year-old, and a 27-year-old. I just cannot. I'm just shocked by this. This is crazy. Kane, this is crazy. I just did not, because the video, when I first saw it, because I do not know Portuguese, and it came up and it was a Portuguese account, so I didn't really know what I was seeing. And they threw her off, and I noticed as she was going over, I'm like, maybe the cord is just really thin that I can't see it. Because the first that I saw was the side angle, like pretty far away down the bridge. So I thought maybe I just didn't see the cord because it was too thin. That wasn't the case. They didn't have one on her. Can't even imagine. And obviously she did not make it. I mean, she had catastrophic injuries. And they've already had her funeral. She was buried on Sunday in Sao Paulo. Her mother was just, you know, enraged, understandably. And they had this bridge blocked off, but apparently the company that was doing this went up there anyway. See, most of these companies, they have something worked out with local law enforcement. They have, I have an uncle that liked to bungee jump. They have something that works, that's worked out with local law enforcement and parks and rec, if it's, you know, in a state park area, all of that. So I would never bungee jump. I don't do that. I don't do things that the Lord didn't mean for us to do, right? I don't roller skate because God would have put wheels on our feet if we wanted us to do that. I don't do that, right? I don't yeet myself off of tall objects. I'm not going to yeet myself out of a plane. I don't camp because we invented the house. Love going out in nature. I'll be out in nature all day. But I want a hot bath and I need to have AC. That's what I want. So we invented the house. I'm not going to go disrespect our ancestors that got to this point to do this for us by like, no, I don't want that. I'm going to go live in the wild. I'm not doing that. Anyway, long story short, I would never do this. Would you ever bungee jump, Kane?
1: There was a time when I was younger where I thought I wanted to. I never did it. And now I'm where I'm at age-wise. I have no desire whatsoever to do it.
0: Yeah. No desire at all. None. Oh, I feel so bad. And I feel bad for that sweet nurse. She like cut her hand on her arm trying to just scramble down there. And to know what you're dealing with and to have that girl still be alive briefly. And cognizant, she knew what had happened. Can you imagine that as your last moment? That's going to haunt that nurse forever. God love her. I mean, I know she's hardcore. She probably has seen a lot of stuff in the ER because apparently she works in the ER. So she's seen some stuff. But this is like a different level. You know what I mean? That's, oh gosh, I can't even, never. I know I would never bungee jump. I would never do any of that. But Dana, would you drive a race car? No, that's different. You see, it's very different. I can't tell exactly why in a way that best suits my argument right now, but it's different.
2: You're in control.
0: Yeah. I'm just saying it's different. So I got a couple of other things. People are mad at Gwyneth Paltrow because remember Gwyneth Paltrow, let me pull this story up, is she did an ad for this Israeli development. I think it's in Tel Aviv, isn't it? So she did this ad for this development company. And like, imagine, it was one of those ads, like, imagine you're living here and this is your apartment or whatever. And the left got really mad at her. And of all people, you would never know it had Daily Mail not introduced her this way. And I happen to love this woman. Here's the headline. Colin Firth's ex-wife launches extraordinary attack on Gwyneth Paltrow and cancels stupid star's planned visit to her Italian farm after her disgusting advert for luxury Israeli housing development. Okay, that headline's so long. Mm-hmm. So Colin Firth's ex-wife, Livia, is, I guess she has an Italian farm and Gwyneth Paltrow was going to go there. So she tweeted out, with her straw hair, literally get some conditioner. Stop. Girl, her hair looks like a goat is going to eat of it. Get some conditioner. Get you a little Moroccan oil, you know, like in the palm. Get it all up. Get it on them ends because, damn, you're going to catch that on fire if it ain't in a net when you're at the stove. So back to this. She tweeted out, quote, I know

0: never liked or approved of cancel culture, but in the case of Gwyneth Paltrow, it's the least we can do. So she still goes as Olivia Firth. And everybody knows Colin Firth. He was Mr. Bennet in the BBC's adaptation of Pride and Prejudice. He was in The King's Men. He's been in a number of things. His wife cheated on him for years. His wife, Livia, screwed around on him like some Jezebel for years. Then she lied and said that the guy she was screwing, her paramour, was a stalker, to hide the fact that she had been having this multiple years long affair. So then it came out, because he took her to court for smearing him. And it came out that, no, he wasn't a stalker. It's really hard to stalk someone when they keep showing up in your bed. It's so weird. And so I really don't trust a fornicator like this. She doesn't have good judgment, and this just goes to show up. By the way, who is this woman to say she's going to cancel Gwyneth Paltrow? Literally nobody knows you except that you make headlines because you cannot keep your legs closed. That is the only reason that anybody knows Colin Firth's wife. That's a and nobody knows her except for Colin Firth. No, that she has to be introduced as his ex-wife because nobody knows who she is. People know who Gwyneth Paltrow is, but nobody knows who this lady is. Keep your knees kissing, Livia, and your lips closed. Double entendre. 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
14: And now, all of the news you would probably miss. It's time for Dana's Quick Five.
0: So the oldest members of Gen X are turning 60. Y'all are old. Okay. They're turning 60. I'm baby Gen X. And my husband tries to gatekeep. Although he doesn't do it anymore because I told him that we're going to have to come to blows or one of us is going to have to leave. He says he's trying to gatekeep on me and saying and accuses me of being an elderly millennial. I am baby Gen X and I will fight you to the literal death for this. Stop that nonsense with me. Anyway, I can't believe the oldest ones are turning 60. That's insane. All right. In addition, Ford recalled more than 250,000 Ford Focus models because the engines can stall unexpectedly. Isn't that like a thing that they put on a lot of cars, though, as a feature now? And you got to press the button to make that not do that. Let's see. A Boston lemonade stand was robbed at gunpoint, and the robbers fled and apparently still remain at large. Who robs a lemonade stand? What person does that? And apparently, Yeah, this little kid's lemonade stand. Officers responded. They're still looking.

0: For the people, thankfully there was some CCTV. No harm came to the kid. They were robbed of $50. We got Stephen Yates next. 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
2: Fox News, I'm Sue Guzman. An Iranian official telling state TV that the end of the conflict with Iran includes an end Israel's occupation of Lebanon. That's something Israel says it will not do. Vice President J.D. Vance detailing what will happen to Iran if the proposed peace deal with the U.S. falls through.
3: Their economy has been in a free fall for a very long time. So you combine the president's leverage that he's put on them, you combine the new leadership, and you combine the fact that their economy is in shambles. And I think that they see there's a real opportunity here to turn over a new leaf so long as they do the right thing.
2: Vice President J.D. Vance detailing it. He spoke there on Fox's Hannity. American and Iranian officials meet Friday in Switzerland to sign the deal. And G7 leaders opening summit talks with a packed agenda today. It includes ending the war in Ukraine and addressing the Middle East crisis. 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
4: We've been married for 55 and a half years. She said she'd marry me if I took her on a world cruise. 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
0: Welcome back to the program. Dana Lash with you. And we are at the bottom of this third hour. Good to be with you. You can follow along, watch the, you can either listen terrestrially or you can also watch the simulcast as well. YouTube, Facebook, all that good stuff. Can we get monitor, please? Well, we got all of that. And of course, I need to see our guests in the camera. Thank you. We've got all of that and more. In the meantime, we've been talking about this Iran deal, right? And the memorandum of understanding that doesn't exist. Well, it does exist. We just haven't seen it. And we're in a very trust but verify situation. And I'm not going to go off on the Iranian release, what the Iranian regime has released. It's this 14-point plan. We went over it. Because if that were the case, that would be a complete betrayal. And I can't imagine POTUS agreeing to that. So, again, I just want to remind people, the Iranians have never been interested in a deal, ever. They've never been interested in a deal. They have no interest. I don't think they have interest in signing this. I think anything that they could do to mess it up, they would. But we don't know because we haven't seen anything. So I caution people to go off of just what is being circulated. And I get it. I don't think the vice president helped himself when he went on CBS and he was asked point blank whether or not there was a 300 or how much was it? 300 billion fund to basically rebuild Iran
12: and unfreeze
0: even more. And the vice president did not say that that was a categorical lie. And then he tried to kind of skirt around the issue. And I thought if that was the first showing for how this is going to be dealt with him, it's bad. It is bad. I don't think he did the president any favors at all whatsoever. If anything, I think his answer and the way he handled the CBS interview made it harder. So we've got this and more. Our friend Stephen Yates, and we're having a little bit of technical difficulty here on the program, so I cannot see Mr. Yates this week, and that's so sad. We've got him. He's joining us now. It's good to see you, my good friend. Everybody knows Stephen Yates, senior research fellow at the Heritage Foundation, at Steve Yates on X. I wanted to get your sort of thoughts on how this is kind of developing. And none of it, again, nobody knows what the MOU is. We haven't seen any of it. So we can only kind of, you know, go off on the answer that the vice president kind of gave and previous history with how POTUS has dealt with things before. With Venezuela, he was really hardcore. Syria, really hardcore. What do you make of all of this? Is it weird to you? Because you've worked in two presidential administrations, previously the Trump administration also. Foreign policy is your jam. Is it unusual to wait this long to get details like this?
13: Well, Dana, I would double down on what you're saying about exercise caution. I mean, I think that's one of the hardcore lessons of trying to track things in the era of Trump and especially Trump 2.0. Facts on the ground that really, really matter are likely going to take longer than a news cycle or two. And we have like six news cycles per day. So I think extreme caution on interpretation is warranted. Also, I have to say that there's just been so much loosey-goosey talk from people who hate the living daylights out of the president. that you got to try to filter the signal from the noise in a lot of this too. And it's hard because it's everywhere, everywhere, everywhere. But to me, I think when you're dealing with hard partners, or hard counterparts, I should say, like the Iranians, who have decades-long track record of lying, doing truly evil things, you can't necessarily believe at your first shot at any form of a deal you're going to get everything right, that they're not going to cheat, that you're going to be able to work everything out smoothly over time. I think the president has set up a lot of the factors far, far better than his predecessors did with regard to Iran, in that we did really grease a lot of their capabilities in the last few months. So we didn't knock them necessarily back to the Stone Age, but they're well out of the information age in a lot of this stuff. And when it comes to the nuclear materials, what's left is really remnant particles buried. And yes, there needs to be a way to secure and remove those things, but it's not like a today priority. The getting the straits open, that's a yesterday priority. And so if they're using a little bit of fudge to get other things moving that haven't moved yet, that might be what we're watching. But I'm not going to take any guff from anyone associated with the Biden team, given that they gave lots of money and lots of relief up front, and not after knocking the teeth back into their intestines, but glazing them with years of negotiations and then giving them the cash before performance. At least the current administration is saying whatever the funds are that may or may not come, that's after performance of promised commitments. Now, none of this makes me happy. None of this makes me think, oh, problem solved. But I think there has been a little bit of an instant leap into doomerism on this. And even if we just packed up shop and quit at the moment, we're still far better off than we were 3 months ago or 6 months ago, and better than any administration before. But that's a low bar.
0: Yeah. Well, it's so weird to me. We're talking to our friend Stephen Yates, foreign policy expert, China, his particular area of expertise, and he served in two different presidential administrations. Is Pakistan's pick me energy in all of this? Because they, correct me if I'm wrong, my perspective was that they screwed up things the first time around because they insisted that Lebanon, somehow they were the ones that inserted the language that Lebanon was part of the ceasefire. Lebanon had to come out and say, not us, we're not part of this. And they're involved in this again. Why are they acting like such big players in this?
13: Well, you're not wrong. This is a real head scratcher for me. I mean, ever since Pakistan was the backdoor into the People's Republic of China for Henry Kissinger, I have not exactly had a warm place in my heart for that geography. And ever since they were pretty hot and heavy with those who sought to hit us on 9/11 and kept Osama bin Laden safe for quite a long time. And I don't think that I have a warm spot in my heart for them there either. And maybe it's too long ago, but people seem to forget there was this AQ Conproliferation Network that let the nuclear genie out of the bottle with Chinese instructions on DVDs and other kinds of technologies no longer used, but allowing the nuclear capabilities to proliferate pretty widely to North Korea and elsewhere. This is not exactly a trustworthy state, in my view. Now, they are a neighbor to Iran. And there was conspicuously a military flare-up on that front right before we went in through the other front. So maybe there was some kind of strategic collaboration between the United States and our Arab allies and Pakistan at the beginning of the major military operations against Iran to draw attention away. But in terms of negotiations, the role of Qatar and Pakistan in this is a head-scratcher to me. Those are not the pillars around Middle East strategy that I would build. But basically, if this all works, I will not be throwing stones at anybody who did it beyond my logic.
0: Right, true. I completely agree. And I'm glad that you felt, I kept thinking, what am I missing? Why are they involved in it? Well, I'm glad that if anybody would know, it would be you. One more point on this, and then I want to move to some other topics. I mean, obviously, there are several big things that are no compromise in this, you know, the uranium enrichment, control of the strait as well, the suspension of their missile program, all of those things. The $300 billion part where Iran is apparently demanding that we help rebuild after this. And when the vice president was asked about it and he just sort of said, well, he didn't say no. He didn't say that it didn't exist. He tried to kind of move around it. Is that going to be coming from other Arab nations, or is that money that's going to be coming from the United States? Because I don't feel like he did a good enough job answering that.
13: Well, I'll do my best to clean up on aisle nine. No one elected me to do it, and I make no promise of knowing.
0: I don't mean to put you in a weird spot, but you're the best person to ask on this.
13: But also, just quickly, on that nuclear enrichment capability, I mean, basically, that is one of the biggest differences between the Obama deal and whatever this is. We will not be leaving them with the ability to enrich. And the Obama deal did leave them with the ability to enrich, and they sure did proceed with that ability. And when it comes to the Strait, whatever our pullback, whenever and however it happens, occurs, we can also come back at almost any time if need be. So we don't have to. We have bases that are in the region all the time. Maybe that's a contestable proposition to some, but I don't hear any serious move to withdraw them. And so there's maintenance that we can do on both of those fronts anytime we need to. On these funds, my understanding is that none of it would come from the United States. That this is a matter of if the Gulf states that want this peace and want this opening and wanted this diplomacy are so inclined that they would be happy to work with a peaceful, possibly leadership transitioned Iran to help build up some kind of coast prosperity. Now, there's deep, deep rivalries between the theocrats in Iran and the rest of the broader Middle East. That's for them to sort out for most Americans. But I don't think that this was intended to imply that this would be American-held funds. Maybe that would involve some frozen accounts, but that would have to be coming way after there's a proven opening of the straits without interruption for a substantial period of time, proven cooperation on dealing with the nuclear stuff after the fact, and no reconstitution of the military threat. And so I don't know what that timing would be. I vote for 47 years, since it took 47 years of crap city with them to get where we are now. But others might have a shorter timeline.
0: Yeah, there you go. Our friend Stevie Nate's joining us. I wanted to ask, too, so Taiwan has launched a website for Chinese citizens where they can submit intelligence information. It was developed based on the experience, according to foreign press, of intel agencies of the U.S., U.K., Israel, and other countries. What is this about?
13: Well, I don't know how many of the audience caught what the CIA was doing recently. And there was a fairly sophisticated video that was produced and went on to various social platforms, some that are technically blocked inside China. So if you were on X, you could see the CIA recruitment video that was inviting Chinese citizens, if they would like to cooperate with the United States, if they're witnessing corruption, if they would rather not have a conflict with us or our allies, to get in touch. Yeah. So basically, after the Chinese, you know, I'd say about a decade ago, killed a lot of our human sources inside China, there's an active effort to recruit new sources. And we're not starting from zero, but it was a fairly sophisticated effort. And I think what the Taiwan authorities are doing is somewhat modeling that. Now, they've done a lot to be able to track what's being done inside their geography to undermine them. There's a lot we should learn from that because, you know, we have some mayors that are compromised. We have campaigns that get compromised. We might have a Fang Fang or two hanging around in different leadership circles. There was a chauffeur for the late chair of the Intelligence Committee in the Senate. So we could learn a thing or two about tracking these things, and inviting the Chinese to participate in that is a clever thing to do.
0: I think that is super smart. When I first saw this, I'm immediately thinking, what purpose is this for? I just think of intel, government. But I like that, like being able to inform on the CCP. Anything that we can do, I like to see them be proactive in this. Our very good friend, Stephen Yates, you can find him on X at Steve Yates. Always a pleasure. So appreciate your perspective, bringing everything down so we can all get it. We appreciate you, my friend. Have a good week.
13: Thank you, Dana. Take good care.
0: Of course, you too. We have more to come, folks, as we wrap up this third hour of the program, and we cannot do it without the people who help make it possible because, you know, we're capitalist, and we love that. We're not dirty Marxists. So, of course, we have the great people over at Preborn that help partner with us. Preborn also does such a great job with saving lives. They saved like over 80,000 lives last year. That's insane. They've also brought thousands of women to Christ, which is amazing. Now, we're coming up on Father's Day weekend, and who always gets overlooked when it's the topic of parenthood? Fathers. Fathers are just, they get overlooked a lot. And when a woman's facing an unplanned pregnancy, you know, dads also feel overwhelmed and scared, and they get ignored in one of the biggest moments of their lives also. This is why preborn is important, because they also work with fathers. They partner with moms and dads. They give couples a chance to see their baby on an ultrasound, which costs $28. It saves a whole life. That's like I can't even imagine. $28, that's all you would have to do to save a life, and that's really what it takes. There are so many men out there that have found a lot of assistance through preborn because they provide these free ultrasounds and compassionate support to women and families that face these unexpected pregnancies. I think one of the biggest things is that they don't just stop at the ultrasound. You know, they partner with these families for the first 2 years of these babies' lives to make sure that they are getting off on solid footing, that they're not becoming a statistic, but rather they're becoming another building block in this free republic. And they understand the importance of families, and families are what really make this country. And they don't want dads to feel overwhelmed and uncertain either. So preborn helps them to feel supported and included in this process. $28 sponsors one ultrasound and can save a baby's life. The 80,000 plus lives saved last year, that started with a $28 ultrasound. That's no joke. That's how many lives they saved. And it's all tax deductible. And you are working with one of the most transparent organizations out there, so you can give confidently. They've got a 5-star charity rating. 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For $28, you can sponsor an ultrasound through preborn and help expectant parents see a future filled with life, compassion, and the hope of God's love. To donate, dial #250, say the word baby. That's #250, say the word baby, preborn.com/Dana.
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2: I for real was going to save this for Florida Man tomorrow, but I can't now. Because I can't get this out of my head. I started Googling, like, what's the average amount that, you know, who started with the pythons in the Everglades? Who did that? Who started it? Listen to this. A group of biologists, they announced the removal. Hold on to something. For real. 177 invasive pythons weighing a combined 8,080 pounds from a 200 square mile in the Everglades over only a 6 month period, Kane.
13: Guys, snakes?
2: What?
13: How many total snakes?
2: 177 over 8,000 pounds.
13: So that's 45. Oh my God.
14: That's a 45.6 pounds per snake average.
2: They said that it was in Collier County, 200 square mile area of Collier County, and the conservancy. They said that it is the largest biomass of pythons removed by their team in a single season since they began this program in 2013. They said the average weight of removed female pythons is 95 pounds. 95 pounds. Oh, my gosh. The largest one, guys, that they got this season was 153 pounds, and it was 17 feet long. The females carry about 70 eggs, and a quarter of them, contained the remains of white-tailed deer.
13: Oh, boy.
2: There's your bedtime story.
14: Whew.
2: Wow. I'm freaking out. All right, today in stupidity.
14: All right, Boston Mayor's Democrat Michelle Wu. That's what people say when they see her. They're like, Wu.
2: Wu girl.
14: Cut 15. This is her brilliance.
2: Oh, boy.
14: Yeah.
15: Pride is love and freedom, courage and resistance. Pride is the right to be exactly who you are, to be treated with dignity and respect. And pride is what we need as this federal administration tries to intimidate our residents and community partners.
14: Wait a minute.
2: What do you mean you need pride? Are you going to, like, have same sex with them out of their opinions? Like, I don't understand how that works.
13: Unreal.
2: That does it. I'm sorry, Kane. That does it for us today. Folks, find us Substack, Facebook, YouTube, like and subscribe. I'll be back with you tomorrow.
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18: He's touting the U.S. deal with Iran at the G7 summit in France.
19: I'm Dave Anthony, Fox News, and President Trump just said,
20: Iran will never have a nuclear weapon. And it says it loud and clear. They're not going to develop it. They're not going to buy it. They're not going to do anything with it. And if they do, they suffer unbelievable consequences.
19: And the president just shook the hand of Qatar's emir sitting next to him for helping work out the deal with Iran.
20: They were tough. They were strong. You know, they are the closest to Iran physically.
19: We're still waiting more details of the agreement. The president says we'll have the Strait of Hormuz open fully by Friday with Iran not blocking shipping anymore. Another big issue at the G7 summit of world leaders, Russia's war in Ukraine.
21: It's been 4 years of war now. The president, though, going into this meeting, seemed very optimistic about bringing this war to an end. He said that maybe we can do something. So perhaps that is the momentum he's feeling from the Iran deal. But he seemed optimistic going into this meeting.
19: Well, that's Fox's Aisha Hassan. Bosnia and Geneva. Now, Iran's soccer team came to the U.S., played their first World Cup soccer match last night, but they didn't stick around.
0: The Iranian squad expected to spend the night in Los Angeles after their 2-2 draw with New Zealand. But coach Amir Galinoui says officials told them to return to their training base in Mexico. Several key staff members weren't even allowed to attend the game. The coach is unhappy about players not getting recovery time before the journey.
19: Fox's Jonathan Savage. What went wrong is a big question in California after a B-52 bomber crashed and burned right after takeoff from Edwards Air Force Base, killing all 8 people on board.
1: This was a mixed crew. This was a mixed crew of military, government civilians, and government contractors supporting this test mission.
19: Deputy Commander Colonel James Hayes says it could take months to determine the cause of the plane's crash. 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
19: It is primary or runoff day in 3 states and in Washington, D.C., where there's a contest for mayor. They'll also vote in Alabama and Oklahoma and Georgia, where polls open in an hour.
24: Georgia Republicans will finalize their picks for who should represent their party in races for U.S. Senate and governor. GOP voters in Georgia will pick between former college football coach Derek Dooley and U.S. Representative Mike Collins as a U.S. Senate nominee to face incumbent Democrat John Ossoff. They'll also decide between Lieutenant Governor Burt Jones and healthcare executive Rick Jackson for a gubernatorial nominee. In Alabama, both parties will finalize nominations for U.S. Senate, among other offices. In Miami, Eben Brown, Fox News.
19: In Alaska, a candidate's been removed from next month's Senate primary ballot. He's a retired teacher named Dan J. Sullivan, challenging incumbent Republican Senator Dan S. Sullivan. The state's elections director says that its attempt to confuse or mislead voters, perhaps helping Sullivan's opponents, is not a good faith effort trying to win. Now, a former police officer in Kentucky who's in trouble with the law for what he's accused of doing on the job.
25: Officer Nathan Stotts resigned last week. He's now charged with shooting 27-year-old Martin Nitzkin Jr. while responding to a report of an assault. Stotts' body cam shows him walking toward Nitzkin, gun in hand, then shooting the naked man after he ignored his orders to stop moving toward him. The police department says it is cooperating with all agencies reviewing the shooting. Gary Baumgarten, Fox News.
19: There's a Federal Reserve meeting today and tomorrow to assess the economy and rising inflation. The first meeting for new Fed Chair Kevin Warsh, the president's pick to replace Jerome Powell, who faced a lot of Trump criticism for not cutting interest rates enough, but no rate cuts expected when this meeting ends. On Wall Street, stock futures are mixed the day after big gains and a Dow record high. I'm Dave Anthony. This is Fox News.
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0: is in the shooting. The federal trial has been delayed until next year. In New York City, Tanya J. Powers, Fox News.
1: On Wall Street, as oil prices drop another 3%, stock futures are mixed the day after a big market surge lifted the Dow to a record high. I'm Dave Anthony, and this is Fox News.
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0: The Six Pillars of Freedom on Portland. Right place to talk. 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
1: It's the biggest part of the deal with Iran.
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1: President Trump insisting again Iran won't be able to build a nuclear weapon.

0: And if they do, they suffer unbelievable consequences.
1: Also saying at the G7 summit in France.
0: We are not investing any money in Iran, by the way. And with the rumor got out there yesterday, it was ridiculous.
1: Iran could get sanctions relief as the nuclear talks continue under an agreement that allow free flow of shipping through the Strait of Hormuz. The president also says he's not happy with Israel's continued attacks on Hezbollah in Lebanon.
0: It just goes on forever. And when that happens, it throws a negative light on the big deal, and that's the deal with Iran.
1: Fox's Trey Hicks reports from Tel Aviv.
2: So this is really important because the Iranian foreign minister says that any attack in Lebanon will be considered a violation of the Memorandum of Understanding. Israeli Prime Minister Benjamin Netanyahu last night indicated that the Israelis will continue to operate against Hezbollah, an Iran-backed group that is continuing to fire drones and rockets into Israel.
1: 2 days after the UFC 250 events at the White House, we found out the FBI disrupted an alleged plot to attack it. 5 people in custody, at least 18 others being investigated, and Fox's Todd Byro reports.
3: The suspects allegedly traveled to Fredericksburg, Virginia to make final preparations for the attack, and the alleged plan allegedly included explosive-packed drones hitting buildings near the event, forcing a mass evacuation, and then steering crowds, get this, toward a pre-staged sniper team.
1: Of course, that didn't happen. The plot was thwarted. The president called the UFC event Sunday night spectacular. The polls are just opening now in Oklahoma, where it's primary day, and there's also voting in key Senate races now, runoffs in Alabama and Georgia, and there's a primary for mayor in Washington, D.C. 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
1: California's Democratic Governor Gavin Newsom, who's been a loud Trump critic while potentially running for president in 2028, is claiming he is a victim of an abuse of presidential power under federal investigation.
6: In a video on X, California Governor Gavin Newsom reveals the DOJ is looking into him and his wife, not because they found a crime, but because the Democrat alleges he's being targeted by President Trump for calling out his lies, and Newsom considers his own run for president.
7: He's turned the levers of government into his own personal power ministries to reward cronies and to try to jail his opponents. His personal attorney now runs the Department of Justice, which has repeatedly gone after his political enemies.
6: Newsom vowing to fight what he calls the lawlessness.
7: You can investigate me. You can harass me. Put my name on every and any enemies list you have, but leave my wife and family out of your personal vendetta.
6: DOJ has yet to comment. Fox News.
1: Also in California, the Air Force is investigating why a B-52 bomber crashed and burst into flames after taking off from Edwards Air Force Base, killing all 8 people on board. It happened the day after 12 people died when a plane full of skydivers crashed in Missouri.
8: NTSB investigators are starting to gather evidence at the scene in Butler, Missouri. The plane crashed not long after takeoff from a private airfield, with at least one witness saying it sounded like the plane was losing power. The wreckage will be taken from the crash site and more closely examined to find a definitive cause.
1: That's Fox's Colonel Scott. The Federal Reserve is about to start a 2-day meeting to assess the economy and rising inflation. The first one for new Fed Chair Kevin Warsh. No rate cut is expected when they wrap up the meeting tomorrow, despite the president picking Warsh to replace Jerome Powell, who faced a lot of Trump criticism for not cutting rates enough. On Wall Street, stock futures are rising today after big gains and it's at record high. I'm Dave Anthony. This is Fox News. Hey there, it's Lars.
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13: All right, so we were just talking about socialists in this country, and then there's got the behavior problem in this country. You know, these people are extreme. They're anti-Israel. They're anti-AIPAC. And if you saw some of the threats that came out, the FBI unwound a 12-person threat that was going to send, their goal was to send attack drones into the UFC fight at the White House and at the Ellipse, force everyone out, and then gun down people as they ran from the drones. And if you hear some of the rhetoric and the verbiage, it sounds like Luigi Mangione. It sounds like a lot of people on the left with Senator Bernie Sanders. Hate oligarchs, hate billionaires, hate the elite. They have too much money. They consolidate too much power. So that's what I worry about. We used to have, Bill Clinton, center left, against George H.W. Bush, center right. Those days are gone. And for the Democrats, they got to gut their own party.
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16: Breaking news on Wall Street for the first time ever. The Dow Jones crossing the 52,000 mark, rocketing up nearly 400 points at the open. President Trump promising the Strait of Hormuz will open later this week. That has oil prices down 3.5%. Oil trading in the $77 a barrel neighborhood. It's another big day on Wall Street for SpaceX, the company rocketing past Amazon.com to become the world's fifth most valuable company. SpaceX is also buying autonomous coding agent Cursor in an all-stock deal. Shares of SpaceX are up yet again. The stock has jumped 40% since its blockbuster IPO. And the Federal Reserve begins its two-day meeting this morning. It's the first gathering under new Fed head Kevin Warsh. That's your Fox Business Report. I'm Frank Lanza, invested in you.
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0: 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I've been surfing here since I was a kid. 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Watching him and taking in the blue waves, the sea breeze, the blurry horizon.
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5: 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And now it appears she may be the one running off against Karen Bass in the general election in November.
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18: 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Preventive medicine, you just circle one of the topics. It is hot, whether it's at a tailgate party or at your next family get-together or hanging out with your friends. People are always saying, you know, what can you tell me about making me healthier? You know, rather than going to the doctor, how do you not go to the doctor and try to beat them to the punch? Joining us now to discuss this and more is Dr. George Shapiro.

0: Hey guys, George Camel here. Two things you should know about me. I love a good movie, and I hate overpaying for things. And Angel just checked both boxes. They've got a new movie called Young Washington, the story of George Washington's early life as a soldier before he became a founding father. And whether you're a history buff or not, this was a gripping, entertaining thrill ride of a prequel to The Guy on the Dollar Bill. I was on the edge of my seat the whole time. 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
3: So what about investing at the next level? I mean, we talk about the four mutual funds to put your 401k in and good 5 to 10 to 20 year track records when you're picking those inside your 401k or your Roth IRA. But I mean, what about another level? When you get to baby step 7, what do you do? It can be really confusing. There's a lot of stuff to consider. 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This is the third time we're doing it. So we don't do it very often, in other words. And it gives you a simple strategy that you can feel confident in. It's Investing Essentials. It will be September 1st and 2nd. It is me and George Camel. And I'm going to unpack my personal playbook, what I do for investing and wealth planning. What I do with real estate, how I pick my real estate, what I do with my mutual funds, how I do that. And I want to go through all the different categories and buckets of investing and some of them why I don't do them and explain to you clearly. And then you get to pick out what you want to do, but I'm going to show you what I have done to get the net worth that I have today. And this year we've added a bunch of new content like getting out of taxes, reducing taxes, navigating wills, and building a lasting legacy. We're going to get into the legacy piece a little deeper this year than we have before. People are always asking about this stuff, like how do I build wealth and not ruin my kids, that kind of thing. And so tickets start at $199. It's my playbook. Me and George are going to go through it. It's September 1 and 2. Get yours today. That goes on sale today, right? This is the first announcement, right this second. Get yours today at RamseySolutions.com/events or click the link in the show notes if you're listening on podcast or YouTube. We'd love to have you. This is an online event. It's only the third time we've done it. And we're changing up some of the content. If you've been at one of the other two, you'll get some fresh content. So a lot of fun stuff. I like working on new stuff like that. Alex is in Albuquerque, New Mexico. Hey, Alex, how are you?
4: I'm doing well. How about you?
3: Better than I deserve. What's up?
4: Yes. So my wife and I, we have some equity in our house. And our question would be, do we sell the house to take out the equity to pay off debt?
3: Do you like your home?
4: It's not my dream home. And
3: that wasn't what I asked. I said, do you like your home? Is it a good house? Would you be selling it if you didn't have the debt problem?
4: No, I would not.
3: Okay. That's the bottom line. Okay. Now, how much debt do you have?
4: Roughly $135,000.
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3: That's it. 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
4: That's it. 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
3: How much on the cars?
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3: Okay. Yeah, that's fun. I love it. You're a good sport. All right, now, so a 60...

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2: 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Karen Bass was doing okay in the primary election, but Spencer Pratt was coming up fast behind her. Well, all of a sudden, Nita Raman shows up with 40% more of the vote, gaining 43,000 votes. And now it appears she may be the one running off against Karen Bass in the general election in November.
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4: Fox News, I'm Gianna Gelosi. The time and place confirmed for Iran and the U.S. to formally sign a deal to end the fighting.
5: The stunning lakeside resort of Bürgenstock, Switzerland, will be the setting for the ceremonial signing of the agreement to end the war with Iran. The Swiss Foreign Ministry has made the announcement. Vice President J.D. Vance is due to ink the deal on behalf of President Trump.
4: Fox's Jonathan Savage, the FBI revealing that they thwarted an alleged plot targeting this past weekend's UFC Freedom 250 event at the White House.
6: Officials telling Fox a network of nearly two dozen potential plotters were identified, and the alleged plan allegedly included explosive-packed drones hitting buildings near the event, forcing a mass evacuation, and then steering crowds, get this, toward a pre-staged sniper team.
4: Fox's Todd Pyro, America's listening to Fox News.
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2: 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And now it appears she may be the one running off against Karen Bass in the general election in November.
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3: Drones, then guns. I'm Chris Foster, Fox News. The FBI says a plot to attack Sunday's UFC event at the White House involved drones with explosives hitting nearby buildings, with a team of snipers in place to fire at the crowd after an evacuation. A second wave would then have stormed a White House gate, officials tells Fox. At least 5 people are in custody at this point, arrested in California, Ohio, Missouri, and Nebraska.
4: We're 100% confident that we knew locations, level of planning, level of response. The event itself, I am confident in saying, was never at risk due to the great investigative work.
3: That's Secret Service Deputy Director Matthew Quinn. Investigators are said to have identified at least 23 people discussing the plot on the Signal messaging app. President Trump says he may read the text of an Iran peace deal out loud in public once it's been publicly released. Iran's Foreign Minister Abbas Araghchi says it would require Israel to withdraw from Lebanon.
5: Araghchi warns if Israeli troops don't go back home, it would violate Iran's agreement with the United States. Israel's defense minister, though, has said his military intends to stay in Lebanon indefinitely. The full text of the deal has yet to be publicly released. It's due to be officially signed in a ceremony on Friday. Jonathan Savage, Fox News.
3: There are primaries today in Oklahoma and Washington, D.C., and runoff elections in Alabama and Georgia.
6: In the Alabama Senate primary runoff, President Trump has backed Congressman Barry Moore over retired Navy SEAL Jared Hudson. In the Georgia runoff, President Trump's backed Congressman Mike Collins to challenge Senator John Ossoff in November, while outgoing Governor Brian Kemp has backed former University of Tennessee football coach Derek Dooley.
3: Fox's Jessica Rosenthal. There's a special election in California to fill House Democrat Eric Swalwell's seat. He resigned in April. Charges are announced against 15 people accused of impeding federal agents during an immigration enforcement surge in Minnesota, with 13 now in custody, 2 remaining at large. The U.S. attorney in Minnesota says the operation targeted 2 Minneapolis-based left-wing activist groups. 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
3: The first victim of a B-52 military plane crash is identified as Air Force Lieutenant Colonel Miles Middleton. 8 people died in the crash yesterday in California.
10: It took off and immediately after takeoff crashed and burst into flames. The 8-engine aircraft initially flew northeast at around 11:10 a.m., gradually turning farther north before abruptly hooking northwest and plunging at a rate of more than 5,000 feet per minute. The bomber typically carries a crew of 5, but 8 were on board this aircraft, including including the military crew, government civilians, and two Boeing employees.
3: Fox's Jennifer Griffin. Police in New Jersey are looking for somebody who attacked five women with acid.
8: An investigation is underway into the Monday night incident. The women were standing outside a home in Jersey City when officials say the attackers drove up and threw what is believed to be sulfuric acid at them. All five were treated at a hospital for skin burns and peeling and are expected to be okay. Officials say the incident may have stemmed from an argument between a large group of people earlier in the day. The search continues for those responsible, and Jersey City Mayor James Solomon says he has directed the police to use all resources necessary to find the attackers. In New York City, Tanya J. Powers, Fox News.
3: Police in South Carolina are looking for a missing personal trainer.
11: Police are searching for clues in the disappearance of a 39-year-old South Carolina woman, Elena Catherine Moore, who was last seen Thursday leaving a Planet Fitness gym in Lexington. Police say she was wearing an olive green zip-up hoodie with black athletic pants and was spotted heading toward a wooded area behind a nearby Lowe's home improvement store. But nobody's come forward to say they've seen or spoken to her since. She was reported missing by her husband Friday, and officers deployed a drone to search the area. Anyone with information on her whereabouts is being asked to reach out to detectives.
3: Fox's Lillian Will on Wall Street. The Dow is up 48. The Nasdaq's down 35, dragged down by chip stocks. I'm Chris Foster, Fox News.
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2: 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They call you Nazis for supporting the president, but here you have a guy, a real Nazi. Senator Kaine in Virginia thinks it's more important for the Democrats to have power than to call this guy out. He won't comment.
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3: Fox News, I'm Therese Crowley. President Trump tells the G7 summit in France, we have a good deal with Iran.
4: It's good document. Here's what it says. Iran will never have a nuclear weapon. That's what it says. It won't have one to buy, to develop. They will not have a nuclear weapon.
3: Fox's Lauren Simonetti.
5: The president is defending the deal. It has been signed electronically. The text has not been released. And the president says a lot of great things are going to happen with the Middle East now.
3: And the president insists the U.S. is paying Iran nothing. Vice President Vance has a Swiss signing ceremony Friday at Lake Luzerne. The price of oil falling another almost $5 to $75 a barrel. The FBI foiled a terror attack on the White House UFC Freedom 250 event featuring exploding drones and snipers, 23 identified, 5 arrested. One said it was to target capitalist elites. 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
6: From the KXL Newsroom, I'm John Eric Smith. A recent federal court ruling limiting how long mentally ill defendants can be held at the state capitol led to local cases being dropped.
7: Clackamas County DA John Wentworth says the decision resulted in dropped charges for a man accused of shooting a deputy.
8: He went to the state hospital, was not there long enough to receive the treatment he needed, and ultimately was released from the state hospital and is back in the community. We couldn't continue with the case.
7: Multnomah County's district attorney says he's been forced to dismiss multiple cases, including one just yesterday. They joined Washington County's DA in calling on state leaders to speak out against the federal court ruling when it's revisited later this month. Noah Friedman, FM News 101.
6: Freedom 970 weather, sunny 82 degrees today. 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

0: Here's something most Medicare agents won't say. 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They're tied to a handful of companies, so they're only going to show you what those few sell. 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We heard from Mary in Virginia, who was paying over $400 a month. Chapter helped her switch to a plan for $168. That's over $2,700 a year back in her pocket. And listen, you only get certain windows of time to make this decision. If you miss it, you could be stuck with the wrong plan for an entire year. But here's the good news. Chapter's services are completely free to you. So don't settle for limited options or guess your way through this. Just dial #250 and say Medicare. That's #250 and say Medicare.
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2: 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California took five. California got to 90% of the vote after 11 days after the presidential election.
1: Sean Hannity, noon till 3 p.m. on Freedom 970, Portland's right place to talk.
3: Fox News, I'm John Saucier. Peace deal will soon be signed between the U.S. and Iran to end this conflict in the Middle East. Kentucky Senator Rand Paul tells Fox Business he's glad to hear it.
4: You know, I think the sooner the war's over, the better. The better for the American consumer, the better for the American farmer with fertilizer prices. So I'm in favor of Trump's peace negotiations.
3: President Trump says he hopes this signing happens as soon as Friday. The Justice Department announcing today they're charging 15 people for allegedly impeding immigration agents, part of so-called Antifa group. U.S. Attorney for the District of Minnesota, Dana Rosen, accused the suspects of blocking immigration activity and following agents during an immigration crackdown in Minnesota this year.
5: Such stalking and other direct actions against law enforcement are criminal, they're un-American, and they'll be met with swift justice.
3: Rosen says more than a dozen of the people charged have already been arrested. 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
6: From the KXL Newsroom, I'm John Eric Smith. A Portland area dog is recovering after getting bit in the face by a rattlesnake. KXL's Brett Recamp.
7: 8-year-old St. Bernard mix Georgie has made it through the danger stage. She was with her family on the Washington side of the Columbia River Gorge last week when a venomous snake bit her. Georgie's family rushed her to Dove Lewis, where she was treated and held in the ICU.
8: Keep your pets close to you. This is something that's probably not going to be avoidable.
7: Lori Slaughter with Dove Lewis tells our news partner KGW, hikers with dogs also should carry snake bite kits and keep their dogs on paths and away from potential snake pits, like down trees and rocks, especially ones bathed in sunlight. Brett Recamp, FM News 101.
6: Freedom 970 weather, 82 today, sunny out the rest of the week. 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

0: 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That's #250, say Mike Rowe. And happy birthday to us.
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1: 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Coming up next, the news with Mike Slater.
2: Thank you, Bill. It is Tuesday, June 16th, 2026. Here's what's happening today in America. B-52 crash, Newsom investigation, Big Fox purchase, and a 0-0 win. That's all coming up. Then Bill's going to be here with your message of the day. But first, an Air Force B-52 bomber crashed shortly after takeoff at Edwards Air Force Base in California. The crash happened at 11:20 a.m. Pacific time. The Air Force and NASA conduct test flights of new and developmental aircraft at Edwards Air Force Base. The B-52, which typically carries a crew of five, is a long-range bomber capable of carrying both conventional and nuclear weapons over a very long distance and has been used in conflicts from Vietnam to today. There are 76 B-52s remaining in the Air Force inventory. Speaking of California, Gavin Newsom, the governor, says Trump's Justice Department is investigating him and his wife. Aides to Gavin Newsom say several people associated with the couple have been contacted by federal agents in just the past week. It's unclear what this is about, but the focus seems to be Newsom's wife. The New York Times quoted someone familiar with the investigation who said this is actually not politically motivated, but they had been initiated by federal law enforcement officials in California, not launched by officials in Washington. Newsom said that Donald Trump isn't just coming after me because of my mean tweets. He's coming after me because I am considering running for president. And to get me, he's coming after my wife. Again, we don't know exactly what this is about, but in California for a long time, there have been rumors of, let's say, conflicts of interests with Gavin Newsom's wife's NGOs. Fox has bought the streaming company Roku for $25 billion. Fox also owns Tubi. So now Fox is the third largest company in U.S. television by share of viewing audience. Roku controls 3% of all streaming viewership in the United States, but they're fifth behind YouTube, Netflix, Disney, and Prime Video. Some World Cup news. The big game of the day yesterday, the big upset. One of the best teams in the world, World Cup veteran Spain versus World Cup rookies Cape Verde. And Cape Verde won 0-0. It's technically a tie, but it's Cape Verde. For them, that's as good as they ever could have imagined. Their goalie had seven saves. For the record, Cape Verde is a chain of islands off the coast of Africa. They have a population of 500,000 people, which is about the size of Fresno, California. I won't always do World Cup updates, but this is just to get excited for the big game on Friday, America versus Australia in Seattle, 3 o'clock Eastern. I'm Mike Slater from the podcast Politics by Faith. 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The great Bill O'Reilly has your message of the day. Next.
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0: president Nazi. They call you Nazis for supporting the president. But here you have a guy, a real Nazi. Senator Kaine in Virginia thinks it's more important for the Democrats to have power than to call this guy out. He won't comment.
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0: You know, so the bottom line for me, by the way, crude oil now in the 70s, 77, it was at a high of 126. The FBI first learned of a terrorist threat against the White House on June 10th. They work with their partners to secure probable cause for an arrest, in this case, in Bill Cunningham, Cincinnati, where one suspect was taken into custody. Court documents identified the person as a 19-year-old. Now, two others identified as well were arrested in California, alleged to be involved in this plot. They appeared in court earlier today in Riverside. Other suspects arrested in Missouri, Nebraska. Multiple sources telling Fox News that those in custody are American citizens and a foreign nexus is not involved. This is early reports, foxnews.com. And according to a criminal complaint, Proper allegedly spent $3,000 of his graduation money to purchase a lot of ammunition, guns, extra magazines. I'm telling you, one of the most underreported stories, and we have done the most on it of any show that I know, is how successful this FBI has been under Kash Patel and previously with Dan Bongino, by the way, who will join us on TV tonight. I have more on the other side.
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10: I'm Stuart Varney, and this is the Fox Business Report.
11: The major averages are mixed in afternoon trading, with the Dow climbing on Iran deal optimism. The Dow has hit an all-time intraday high, and certainly

0: Pushing past the 52,000 level for the first time. Oil prices continue to drop with West Texas Intermediate crude at around 76 bucks a barrel. The tech-heavy Nasdaq is losing steam as tech stocks falter. The Magnificent Seven big-cap tech stocks are lower, led by Tesla and Nvidia. Industrials and financials are gaining. Shares of Yum! Brands are up 2% after the fast food giant agreed to sell Pizza Hut for $2.7 billion and said it plans to use the proceeds to invest in technology and return capital to shareholders. And shares of Elon Musk's SpaceX are surging 9% and surpassing Amazon in market value, becoming the world's fifth largest company just days after hitting the public markets. That's your Fox Business Report. I'm Hillary Barsky, invested in you.
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4: 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A recent federal court ruling limiting how long mentally ill defendants can be held at the state capitol led to local cases being dropped.
5: Clackamas County DA John Wentworth says the decision resulted in dropped charges for a man accused of shooting a deputy.
6: He went to the state hospital, was not there long enough to receive the treatment he needed, and ultimately was released from the state hospital and is back in the community. We couldn't continue with the case.
5: Multnomah County's district attorney says he's been forced to dismiss multiple cases, including one just yesterday. They joined Washington County's DA in calling on state leaders to speak out against the federal court ruling when it's revisited later this month. Noah Friedman, FM News 101.
4: Freedom 970 weather, sunny 82 degrees today. 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From the KXL Newsroom, John Eric Smith on Freedom 970.
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8: And you'll notice almost every one of these Democrats are goose-stepping behind this guy Platner from Maine. 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
1: I'm Liz Klayman, and this is the Fox Business Report.
2: Stocks finishing mixed with the Dow notching its 17th record close of the year on Iran deal optimism. Oil prices fell and settled around their lowest level since the earliest days of the war, with West Texas Intermediate crude at around $76 a barrel. Tech was the worst performing sector, weighing on the tech-heavy NASDAQ, while industrials and financials gained. The Magnificent Seven big cap tech stocks finished mostly lower, led by Microsoft and Tesla. Shares of Elon Musk's SpaceX continue to take off and posting a third consecutive day of gains, with its stock up 5%. The Dow winners, Caterpillar, Goldman Sachs, and JP Morgan Chase. The Dow decliners, Microsoft, Nvidia, and Salesforce. The Dow rising 329 points, the NASDAQ lower by 308, S&P 500 lower by 43. That's your Fox Business Report. I'm Hillary Barsky, invested in you.
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6: 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A Portland area dog is recovering after getting bit in the face by a rattlesnake. 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
7: 8-year-old St. Bernard mix Georgie has made it through the danger stage. She was with her family on the Washington side of the Columbia River Gorge last week when a venomous snake bit her. Georgie's family rushed her to Dove Lewis, where she was treated and held in the ICU.
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9: In California, what was supposed to happen? Karen Bass was doing okay in the primary election, but Spencer Pratt was coming up fast behind her. Well, all of a sudden, Nita Raman shows up with 40% more of the vote, gaining 43,000 votes. And now it appears she may be the one running off against Karen Bass in the general election in November.
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7: All right, 25 now till the top of the hour, 800-941-SEAN, our number if you want to be a part of the program. Look, you want to start a business, you want to open the doors to your business, and then you find out, oh, I need all of these different insurances based on state law, local law, federal law, whatever law it happens to be. And unfortunately, that then becomes, for many people, an obstacle, a nightmare. 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And it gets confusing. It's time consuming. It's worse than dealing with the healthcare industry. If your company has 25 employees, or whether you are the owner, the CFO, HR manager, guess what? 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
7: All right, let's get to our busy phones. Travis in Pennsylvania. What's up, Travis? How are you, sir? Glad you called.
9: Hey, Sean. I just wanted to call in and say how much I enjoy your show and how much I appreciate you and Linda in the afternoon. I always listen to you on my way home. Leaving work.
7: Well, we really appreciate it. What do you do for work?
9: I am a plumber.
7: Let me tell you, you know, we're always talking about how AI might be involved in job displacement, etc. The thing is, you're always going to need a plumber. You're always going to need the AC guy. I can't tell you how many times in my life it's 2 or 3 in the morning, and if you need a plumber, I don't care what they're charging. You're asking that plumber to please get out of bed and come.
9: Yes, sir. You got it. Yep. And
7: well, God bless you. I encourage young people to think about the trades, because I think that will be, it was an article, Mike Rowe highlighted it as well. The next generation of millionaires are going to be tradesmen.
9: Yeah. And I think it's pretty neat that you actually were in construction.
7: One of the best things I did in my life ever. I know what real work is for 20 plus years of my life. Makes me appreciate and love even more the blessing of doing what I love to do every day.
9: Well, thank you for taking my call today. I've always wanted to talk to you on your program.
7: Well, thank you. What's on your mind?
9: So I just wanted to mention the other day you were talking about Rush. And when I first started listening to 580 was back when I was probably about 16. I was actually driving a tractor in a field. I was plowing a field. And I loved tuning in every day. And I listened to Rush. And he was such an amazing man and such an inspiration to me.
7: I think he was an inspiration to all of us, and I always say we all owe him a debt of gratitude. Those are not words. I mean it. I said it while he was alive. I said it in his passing. I say it today. And any one of us that makes our living giving out our opinions, and anybody in the conservative ecosphere, if you will, of media, we owe him a debt of gratitude. It was not easy for him either the whole way. It was hard because he was, you know, forging a path for all of us. He didn't know he was forging that big a path, but he was.
9: Right. Yeah, no, he made a big impact on me. I know that. And I've been a faithful listener ever since he started on, you know, he started out where I started listening. So yeah, what an amazing person.
7: I will tell you this. We know what Rush is. You know, everyone, you talk about what is on your wish list or, you know, bucket list, as they call it. We know what Rush's bucket list was. Just to get well enough, quick enough to come back to the airwaves and talk to all of you. That, to me, defined Rush. I mean, Rush talked about EIB1 and I had a cigar and all this stuff. But what he really wanted to do was be behind that microphone every single day. Because that's what he chose to do, knowing he had very little time left on this earth. That tells me everything I want to know about him.
9: Yes, sir. You're correct. Yes, you are, Sean.
7: All right, my friend. God bless you. Check in more often. We appreciate it. Let's say hi to John, Missouri. John, how are you? Glad you called, sir.
10: It's a great day in Missouri, Sean. A longtime listener, over 20 years. I appreciate you taking my call. But I'm calling in.
7: Yes, sir.
10: Talk a little bit about President Trump. That, you know, they never give the guy any credit. The left side out there, gas down here is at $3.19 a gallon. It's dropped a dollar in the last 2 weeks.
7: And it's about to go lower looking at the price of a barrel of oil today. So I think things are working out pretty well for people as of now. There was a price to pay for this. But ask is, was it worth making sure Iran never gets a nuclear weapon? It is that clear cut a choice.
10: Absolutely, it's worth it. And, you know, it hasn't been this long. It's things only, 100 days here that this has went on. And it's a small price to pay to keep that out of their hands. And I look for the gas to go down, but you're not going to hear anything from the other media. I appreciate your stand and what you do for this country, because it's your voice that we all listen to, and I wish there was more of you, but there's not.
7: Listen, the only thing I will say to right-minded Americans and people that love this country and will celebrate, unlike Robert De Niro, the greatness of this country, and is, you know, Reagan reminded us, and I quote it often, is that freedom is one generation away from extinction. It can't become extinct on our watch. And every generation has a responsibility to protect, preserve, defend what we inherited and try and leave this world, this country, a little better off than when we inherited it. My dad was part of the greatest generation. And fought 4 years in the Pacific and grew up during the Depression and grew up poor. And I think of how hard his life is. It is, this is why, please, everybody take this midterm seriously. That's the only thing I'm asking from people. You know, in your heart, mind, and soul, commit that you are going to do everything in your power to vote and participate and know the consequences if these radicals ever get power again.
10: And you can't make this stuff up. The radicals, I can't believe this stuff. Even people that I've grown up with, I just I just can't believe they think this way. And
7: they do. I mean, I wish they didn't, but, you know, it's never been this crazy, which I think puts us in uncharted waters. I really believe that. In terms of historically, midterms go against the party in power, historically, not all the time. And I think this is a new paradigm unfolding before our eyes.
10: Yes, I agree.
7: All right, my friend. God bless you, John. Appreciate you. God bless the people of Missouri. Listen, born on America's darkest day, that's 9/11/01, the Tunnel to Towers Foundation, because of your generosity, your thoughtfulness, has been able to help American heroes ever since. And that's heroes like Fire Lieutenant Michael Wells. Now, he was inspired by the heroism of firefighters on 9/11. He felt a calling to pursue his dreams serving his community as a firefighter. He would devote 14 years to his fire department, rise to lieutenant, save lives. He even earned the Badge of Honor for bravery. And despite Michael's courage and faith, he lost his battle, sadly, with occupational cancer. He left behind his beautiful wife, their three beautiful children, a legacy of service and love for his country and community. Now, this 25th anniversary year of 9/11, Michael's story does remind us of the profound impact of that day on American heroes. And there are still many families to help. 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
0: You'd think YouTube would come with a warning label.
1: Yeah, like, hey kids, don't try this at home. 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
5: What exactly did we get out of Trump's failed war?
4: Top Senate Democrat Chuck Schumer is demanding to know what's in a memorandum of understanding to end the military conflict with Iran. President Trump at the G7 summit in France says maybe he'll read the text word by word out loud when it's released.
6: That's a great document. Here's what it says. Iran will never have a nuclear weapon. That's what it says.
4: He says he's optimistic about a final deal with Iran now that that framework is agreed to and Iran's nuclear program, sanctions, relief, and frozen assets will be negotiated in new talks. There are 5 arrests in 4 states, and the investigation continues into an alleged plot to attack Sunday's UFC event at the White House with explosive-packed drones and then sniper fire.
7: The FBI became aware of the plot last Wednesday after a parent of 19-year-old Tyson Proctor

0: Nazis for supporting the president, but here you have a guy, a real Nazi. Senator Kaine in Virginia thinks it's more important for the Democrats to have power than to call this guy out. He won't comment.
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4: Fox News, I'm Tom Graham. The FBI says it broke up a potential terror attack at the White House. Suspects arrested in California, Ohio, Missouri, and Nebraska. More arrests are possible.
5: The FBI became aware of the plot last Wednesday after a parent of 19-year-old Tyson Proper alerted police to concerning behavior. He was arrested near Columbus, Ohio. Court filings say investigators learned from Proper of a Signal group chat involving as many as 23 individuals.
4: Fox's Jared Halpern. Oil prices falling again today. Following that tentative deal to end the conflict with Iran, the Dow climbing, setting a new record today, up 329 points. Fox's Business Network's Ashley Webster.
6: The Dow itself rising above 52,000. We've seen stocks like Caterpillar, for instance, moving higher along with banks like J.P. Morgan.
4: Over the NASDAQ and S&P fell on the day. 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
7: From the KXL Newsroom, I'm John Eric Smith. A recent federal court ruling limiting how long mentally ill defendants can be held at the state capitol led to local cases being dropped.
8: Clackamas County DA John Wentworth says the decision resulted in dropped charges for a man accused of shooting a deputy.
9: He went to the state hospital, was not there long enough to receive the treatment he needed, and ultimately was released from the state hospital and is back in the community. We couldn't continue with the case.
8: Multnomah County's district attorney says he's been forced to dismiss multiple cases, including one just yesterday. They joined Washington County's DA in calling on state leaders to speak out against the federal court ruling when it's revisited later this month. Noah Friedman, FM News 101.
7: Freedom 970 weather, sunny 82 degrees today. 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From the KXL Newsroom, John Eric Smith on Freedom 970.
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7: Details are coming. I'm Lisa Lucera, Fox News. That's what Vice President J.D. Vance says as he prepares to sign an agreement with Iran. He tells Fox's The Five the agreement is simple.
8: One, Iran can have a nuclear weapon. Two, the Straits of Hormuz are open. And number three, there are all of these benefits contemplated that the Iranians can get if they behave.
7: On the question of whether Iran will profit from the agreement, the vice president said again, if Iranians change how they interact with the world, they will benefit economically. And if they don't get anything. Senate Democratic leader Chuck Schumer again calling for details of the deal to be made public.
9: After more than 100 days of bloodshed, 13 Americans killed, hundreds more wounded, tens of billions of dollars spent. What exactly did we get out of Trump's failed war?
7: At the G7 in France, President Trump said he is willing to open the details of the agreement to Congress. The FBI says a concerned mother in Ohio helped disrupt a plot to attack last weekend's White House UFC fight. At least five people under arrest.
10: Those involved in the alleged plot were arrested in Ohio, Nebraska, Missouri, and California. In Ohio, investigators say 19-year-old Tyson Proper's mother called police after she was concerned about her son's recent conduct, including firearms purchases and his communications with people online. According to authorities, when she asked him what he was doing, he said he couldn't tell her exactly, but that they were looking at multiple different locations and intended to conduct recon as well as hit-and-run missions.
7: Fox's David Spunt in Washington. Court filings say investigators learned from Proper of a group chat on the app Signal where they were sharing information. Wall Street, the Dow gained 328, reaching another record.

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0: Let's tie this up. It's important. It's not getting the attention that it deserves. This guy Proper faces charges of conspiracy to commit an offense against the United States, attempted murder of an officer employee of the United States, that would be the president, possession of a firearm in furtherance of a crime of violence, and receipt or transfer of a firearm used to commit a felony. Unsealed affidavits also show Michael Allen Thomas and Brian Omaroa were both arrested in Southern California in connection with the scheme and were charged with conspiracy to commit murder. This is shocking. FBI agents seized rifles, handguns, stockpiles of ammo from their residences, with Roa having discussed, quote, marksman training with Thomas and readying for guerrilla-style warfare. Alvarez was taken into custody in Nebraska, charged with conspiracy to commit murder and conspiracy to commit an offense against the United States. Daniel Eskridge was arrested in Missouri and charged with conspiracy to commit murder on the White House grounds per affidavits, and it goes on. That's the heart of it. The Internet, ladies and gentlemen, there's a big downside to it. There's nothing we can do about it in terms of, or that we want to, eliminating it, but we have to keep in mind that there is a lot of bad stuff on that Internet. We'll be right back. For thousands of years, the great books of Western civilization have shaped the moral and political imagination of the West. These works endured because they speak to permanent truths about human nature, virtue, courage, duty, faith, and self-government. 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The course includes lessons on Homer's Iliad and Odyssey, the epic stories of Achilles and Odysseus that helped shape Western civilization itself. 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
2: 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Karen Bass was doing okay in the primary election, but Spencer Pratt was coming up fast behind her. Well, all of a sudden, Nita Raman shows up with 40% more of the vote, gaining 43,000 votes. And now it appears she may be the one running off against Karen Bass in the general election in November.
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4: Fox News, I'm John Saucier. Hearing from Vice President J.D. Vance addressing details of this proposed ceasefire deal between the United States and Iran. The Veep talks about critics of the deal who say the U.S. gave up too much to Iran.
5: I think that's where a lot of the misunderstandings come from, is you've got Iranian propagandists out there saying, well, we get all these things. And they leave out the fact that they only get those things if they fundamentally transform themselves as a country.
4: The vice president appearing on a Fox News Channel, The Five. FBI Director Kash Patel says law enforcement stopped a terrorist plot targeting the UFC fight at the White House over the weekend. Texas Republican Representative Wesley Hunt on Fox Business says President Trump will not change his policies because of this alleged plot.
6: He is not going to give in to terrorists, and we Americans are going to be strong, freedom-fighting patriots that will celebrate our country in our 250th year. We will not be deterred from that, not even if we are threatened with terrorist attacks.
4: Five people have been arrested. 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
7: From the KXL Newsroom, I'm John Eric Smith. A Portland area dog is recovering after getting bit in the face by a rattlesnake. KXL's Brett Recamp.
8: 8-year-old St. Bernard mix Georgie has made it through the danger stage. She was with her family on the Washington side of the Columbia River Gorge last week when a venomous snake bit her. Georgie's family rushed her to Dove Lewis, where she was treated and held in the ICU.
9: Keep your pets close to you. 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
8: 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Brett Recamp, FM News 101.
7: 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From the KXL Newsroom, John Eric Smith on Freedom 970.
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0: So I will do this after the break. But I want to try and show you the propagandists, the liars, that people hear this stuff. And I'm going to straighten it out. And hat tip to Grace Chong on X, another jackass that keeps pushing this stuff, probably with a fake name. I don't know. But we'll dig into this. Why? Because it's important you understand, and I know you do, there's two different clauses in the Constitution. One is the war clause, and one is the treaty clause. They're two different clauses. Well, he said you don't have to go to, you know, Congress to make war. I've explained this to you folks. Congress doesn't have the power to make war. That word was removed. Declare war. They've done it 11 times. That's all. But we'll really deal with the substance of this in a moment. We'll be right back.
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6: Hunter is a dangerous man. I don't think he's a danger to the community. I think he's a big danger to the Democratic Party. Ooh. Having worked in Washington at the RNC, at the Trump campaign, and in the Trump White House, I can tell you this. You hear a lot of things about a lot of people on both sides of the aisle, and you walk out of Washington, D.C., knowing a lot of rumors. Now, that's just a few years. Imagine this man. Joe Biden's been in politics for 52 years, more than half a century. Hunter Biden knows a lot about a lot of people, and I guarantee you he has receipts. And I don't get the sense he's sniffing the Parmesan cheese out of the carpet anymore. I'm getting the sense that he is very with it. And look, the finger painting may be behind him. I like the finger painting. I thought it was colorful. He wants a tell-all. He's got a multi-million-dollar tell-all, that man.
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7: From the KXL Newsroom, I'm John Eric Smith. A recent federal court ruling limiting how long mentally ill defendants can be held at the state capitol led to local cases being dropped.
8: Clackamas County DA John Wentworth says the decision resulted in dropped charges for a man accused of shooting a deputy.
9: He went to the state hospital, was not there long enough to receive the treatment he needed, and ultimately was released from the state hospital and is back in the community. We couldn't continue with the case.
8: Multnomah County's district attorney says he's been forced to dismiss multiple cases, including one just yesterday. They joined Washington County's DA in calling on state leaders to speak out against the federal court ruling when it's revisited later this month. Noah Friedman, FM News 101.
7: Freedom 970 weather, sunny 82 degrees today. 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
4: Potential terror attack stopped. I'm Lisa Lacera, Fox News. The FBI says it broke up a plot to target last weekend's UFC event at the White House.
5: Federal officials have made arrests in California, Missouri, Nebraska, and Ohio and continue to investigate a network accused of planning to set off explosive drones and sniper fire at Sunday's UFC Freedom 250 event. The FBI became aware of the plot last Wednesday after a parent of 19-year-old Tyson Proper alerted police to concerning behavior. He was arrested near Columbus, Ohio. Court filings say investigators learned from Proper of a Signal group chat involving as many as 23 individuals calling itself Vanguard of the Old. At least five suspects have been arrested.
4: Fox's Jared Halpern at the White House. Two senior U.S. officials tell Fox Secret Service leadership is disappointed with FBI Director Kash Patel for announcing the breakup of the plot. Sources say they had a plan to originally wait because not all the suspects were in custody. At the G7 conference in France, President Trump emphasized a key component of the Iran deal that Iran won't have a nuclear weapon.
6: They won't have one to buy, to develop. They will not have a nuclear weapon.
4: Vice President Vance had to travel to Switzerland to sign the agreement Friday. The Air Force releasing new details into yesterday's crash at Edwards Air Force Base in Southern California that killed everyone on board.
7: AirNav Systems flight tracking data shows the B-52 bomber made a sharp right to the northeast after taking off at Edwards Air Force Base Monday, nearly completing a 180-degree turn before falling at a rate of descent of more than 5,000 feet per 60 seconds, or nearly 1 mile per minute. The aircraft crashing and bursting into flames, killing all eight people on board.
4: Fox's Kristen Goodwin. The investigation into the crash could take 6 months. 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